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6: Despite ongoing peace talks with Iran, more attacks are being reported. U.S. Central Command says U.S. forces have intercepted Iranian missiles fired at Kuwait and Bahrain. CENTCOM said Friday that 7 ballistic missiles were shot down over the Persian Gulf. Iran's Islamic Revolutionary Guard claims it struck, quote, enemy bases after American attacks on Iranian soil. The alleged attack was in retaliation after the U.S. reportedly shot down several Iranian drones and struck several sites inside Iran. A second flesh-eating screwworm has been found in Texas. Officials with Texas Parks and Wildlife say another case of the parasite was found in a calf in Zavala County, southwest of San Antonio. It's the second case this week after being eradicated in Texas about 60 years ago. The screwworm fly lays eggs in orifices and open wounds on animals, and when the eggs hatch, the larvae feed on the animal's flesh, which could kill the animal. With concerns over the slow vote count in California and word Friday that federal investigations into election fraud are underway, we're learning about some stolen ballots in Northern California. Jason Nathanson has this story.
7: 29 ballots were stolen out of the mail in Santa Clara County, according to NBC Bay Area, which reports that the ballots were taken by thieves who were apparently looking for valuables in the mail, nabbed the ballots along with everything else, and then dumped them outside a grocery store. Then postal inspectors took them to be counted in San Jose.
8: They were all still sealed inside the return envelopes.
7: Matt Morales is with the Santa Clara County Registrar of Voters.
8: So we were able to signature check them, verify that they were valid, and then we did count them.
7: Investigators believe this was an isolated case of theft and not voter fraud. I'm Jason Nathanson.
6: And Democrat Javier Becerra is projected to advance to the general election for California's governor. Thousands of votes still need to be counted as Republican Steve Hilton and Democrat Tom Steyer jockey for the second spot. I'm Jim Forbes.
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6: An 11-year-old boy is dead after an early morning fire in New Jersey. Andrew Whitman has this story.
27: The first 911 call about the fire on Chauncey Street came in just before 3 a.m. Friday. The boy was killed. Two others were airlifted for burn treatment. Another civilian, a firefighter, and a police officer all suffered minor injuries. About 25 people are burned out of their homes for at least one night. Perth Amboy's mayor calling it a, quote, devastating loss. The fire is being investigated. I'm Andrew Whitman.
6: The Chicago Bears are one step closer to building a new stadium in Northwest Indiana. The team's board of directors voted on Thursday to move forward with stadium development plans in Hammond, although the exact site has not been determined. It comes just a couple of days after the end of the spring legislative session in Illinois. However, ESPN reports the announcement of the move doesn't guarantee the team will leave Illinois as Indiana leads the race, but Illinois can also get back in the conversation. One of the leading AI companies says it might be good to have a way to slow the technology in case things start to get out of hand. Jason Nathanson has this story.
28: In a long blog post, AI company Anthropic writes that we're fast approaching the point where AI systems might be able to start using AI to build and rebuild themselves with no input from humans. And while that might be great for advances in science and healthcare, there's a risk that humans could lose control of the technology. The post, co-written by Anthropic co-founder Jack Clark, suggests a progress pause button would be a smart idea in case things start getting dangerous, and it'll soon meet with other companies and lawmakers to talk about the option. But Anthropic admits getting everyone to agree won't be easy. I'm Jason Athenson.
6: And the 158th Belmont Stakes takes place at New York's Saratoga Racecourse this weekend. Nine horses will compete Saturday, including Kentucky Derby winner, Golden Tempo, and Derby runner-up, Renegade. I'm Jim Forbes.
29: 55 KRC, Tri-State Weather. Waking up this morning, temperatures are in the mid-60s, and throughout our day today, we'll deal with isolated showers and downpours, maybe even a few rumbles of thunder, but a lot of dry time for your Saturday. Our Sunday looks to be very similar, but I would say better chances for showers and storms, especially in northern Kentucky, come tomorrow afternoon. That's your 9 First Warning Forecast on 55 KRC. I'm meteorologist Cameron Harden.
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0: top of the latest news and events. The Weekend Dive.
1: Well, the war's over.
2: Completely annihilated. The war is not over.
3: And I'd say in that part of the world, ceasefires when you're shooting in a more moderate manner.
4: Welcome into the Weekend Dive. I'm Rory O'Neill. A settlement creating a $1.776 billion fund that could be paid to allies of President Trump is dead. Or is it? John Decker is the host of the White House Briefing Room podcast and our correspondent. And John, the president likes what they call this anti-weaponization of government fund, but clearly Congress does not.
5: They don't. You know, it's even the Senate majority leader, who is typically a big ally of the president, who has said he does not like this idea and has made it quite clear. And there are others as well that want to see this plan essentially abandoned. And what we saw happen on Tuesday is Todd Blanche, he's the acting attorney general. He testified on the House side of the Capitol, and he says the DOJ has indeed abandoned the plan. But when he was pressed by House Democrats whether he put that in writing, he declined to do so. So that has given pause to some Republicans who think that although it might be paused or dead for now, it could be resurrected at some point in the future.
4: Yeah, because, well, you're an attorney. Would you ever take anything someone says without getting it in writing?
5: I wouldn't. Not something of this nature. And what Todd Blanche also said is another portion of the settlement that was reached with Donald Trump still remains in place. And that would be this bar on any type of audits on President Trump, his family, or his businesses going forward. That, too, is a problem for some Republicans. Obviously, Democrats don't like that as well, but it's just interesting to see Republicans pushing back on the establishment of this fund and also on the settlement that was reached with President Trump.
4: And Mr. Blanche, formerly the lawyer for Donald Trump, I mean, it all seems a little bit too cozy. And I think that judge is still reviewing this idea that can Donald Trump sue his own government, considering his this is all because tax records were released, his tax records, along with 400,000 other people released during his first term. Can Trump sue himself?
5: Well, that's right. It seems like a major conflict of interest in the sense that the president is suing his own Department of Justice, and his own Department of Justice is making this settlement with the president. It seems like self-dealing, so to speak. So that's the reason why this federal judge has called on the Department of Justice to explain the elements of this settlement, how it was reached, and how it's not a conflict of interest.
4: Let's turn things around a little bit. Let's look at some presidential wins. So you've got the reflecting pool work wrapping up. The fountains there are flowing in D.C. The ring is set up for the UFC fight outside the White House. So, you know, you're there. How is D.C. looking these days?
5: Well, I do think that the president has definitely improved the beautification of our nation's capital. There's no doubt about it. I walk around the area around the White House complex every day. Now, as far as the ring that you just mentioned for that UFC match, which will take place on June the 14th, the president has actually indicated that perhaps he'd leave it there even after the matches take place. I don't think that would be a good thing. It looks like a huge spaceship hovering over the south side of the White House as things stand right now. The president likes that look. I don't think that necessarily anybody else would like that look. And also keep in mind that if you did leave it there, it would make it extremely difficult to land Marine One there, which the president uses when he's traveling abroad.
4: Well, and he compared it to the Eiffel Tower, saying, well, we thought that was temporary. Let's make this stage permanent. And well, let's see, you were just looking at the Eiffel Tower last week. And now can you compare the two? Are they on equal footing?
5: I don't think so. But, you know, it's all in the eye of the beholder, right? So the president might think it's like the Eiffel Tower. I don't think many people would. It's a venue. That's what it is. It's a venue that's being used for a very high profile event. And, you know, for that, it does serve its purpose. But I think that after the event takes place, it's hard to fathom a reason why you'd keep that venue in place on the South Lawn.
4: And it's been another week with the war in Iran. Yes, the war is technically over, but the stalemate seems to continue.
1: But it does seem like we're in the news cycle is on repeat here. We're saying the same thing. The administration says, oh, any day now, Iran is desperate for a deal. But Iran doesn't seem to be budging. The fact that it's another week is checked off the calendar. Is this drawn out conflict starting to really weigh on the president overall?
5: Well, it's weighing on the president because of the impacts of the ongoing conflict. The impacts include the closure of the Strait of Hormuz. As long as the strait remains closed, we're going to see gas prices remain exceptionally high. So that certainly has an impact on the president, his popularity, and the ability of Republicans to hold on to the House and the Senate when the midterms come around in early November.
1: And with the House voting on a war powers resolution, really nothing is going to come of it. But there's a lot of symbolism there.
5: It's a symbolic resolution for sure. And the fact that it passed is because of four House Republicans siding with every Democrat who voted on that resolution. And, you know, I think it sends a message that the unity that we saw at the very beginning of this conflict is breaking apart to a certain extent. And we're seeing that in the Senate as well. I think you have four Republicans who've similarly voted for a procedural vote, which would also take issue with the president's war powers as it relates to Iran.
1: I think it's interesting, too, that three of those Republicans who flipped in the House are from states that include Pennsylvania, Michigan, and Ohio, three critical states for anyone who wants to be president.
5: Well, they are. They are swing states, and those individuals, Brian Fitzpatrick is the Pennsylvanian. He comes from a swing district, and he's taken many votes that have displeased the president. He's essentially, I think, flipping a coin to figure out where's the best place for me to be as I head into the midterms on the side of the president. Or potentially, probably the way he views it, on the side of my district.
1: Yeah, maybe not just flipping a coin either. But the other story you've been covering this week, former First Lady Dr. Jill Biden out with a book, making some headlines for what she wrote about her husband's performance during that debate. I was surprised at some of the language. I mean, some of the stuff, I thought he was having a stroke. I mean, you knew this was going to set off a firestorm. I'm surprised they let it happen.
5: Well, that's exactly right. So right now you have some Democrats that are complaining, some publicly, why are you doing this book now? We want the attention and focus to be on Donald J. Trump. We don't want it to be on Joseph R. Biden. And so I think that the silver lining in that is that the book's coming out now in early June, as opposed to early October, when attention certainly will be more on the midterms and likely more on President Trump at that time.
1: The host of the White House Briefing Room podcast and our correspondent, John Decker, back on the job. Hey, John, thanks so much for your time.
5: Thanks so much, Rory. Always appreciate it. Have a great day.
1: Still ahead, the airline pilot pleading for investments to make flying safer this summer. To rent or buy, the numbers are changing. And next, the desperate effort to find the thousands of children stolen from Ukraine. As the Weekend Dive continues, I'm Rory O'Neill. Yeah.
0: Thomas Edison's photograph recording.
6: Mary had a little lamb. It's quite a
0: soul. An American moment. The world's first recorded sound.
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0: 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Heard every day. 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

0: determine how many of those children have been taken, where they are, and how to get them home.
1: And you can actually do that from Yale University? You figure out what's going on, what, a third of a world away?
0: Yes, I know it sounds improbable, but using very high-resolution satellite imagery and, most importantly, open-source information, meaning information available through the internet, we've been able to piece together really a disturbing picture of Vladimir Putin's now International Criminal Court indicted effort to Russify Ukraine's children. We know they're being held in over 210 locations, including what can best be called brainwashing or indoctrination camps, and many taken into forced adoption and fostering, some even having their names changed.
1: Now, what you described sounds like a pretty expensive proposition, although really when you look at the numbers, it's a pretty good bargain. But you've got some federal funding that is stalled out, and now your program is at risk of coming to an end.
0: That's right. We have enough money in hand into August. We've been really surviving on individual donations from angry, primarily American grandmothers since last summer. And we had been a project of the U.S. Department of State until our funding was stalled and then cut by the Trump administration last year.
1: And I understand that President Zelensky of Ukraine was also addressing this issue recently.
0: Yes, for, as your listeners can, you know, easily understand, for President Zelensky, issue of getting these kids back is issue number one after ending the war. And he's made it very clear that Ukraine will have no peace without the kids' return.
1: How does it work in terms of if you think you find a location, maybe one of these indoctrination centers? I mean, do you know who's there, specifically which children, and can you do anything about it?
0: Well, let me tell you a specific story. So we had a major breakthrough in 2023 when one of our analysts, she discovered that there was a photo on a Russian national adoption database of a kid standing in front of a blue and sort of yellow wall. And she realized that that wallpaper she had seen before in propaganda photos taken of the kids after the full-scale invasion at what's called a family center, or basically a temporary safe house. And we began to piece together that all the kids who were listed as Russian orphans within that database who were standing in front of that wall were actually from Ukraine. And so doing that detective work, really analyzing photos, analyzing online documents, we began to understand a pattern that they were presenting kids taken from institutions inside Ukraine as if they were orphans in Russia, when in fact we could prove they were Ukrainians. We did that in 312 cases alone.
1: Wow, that's a big number. And the agony of these families must just be difficult to comprehend.
0: Oh, when I go to bed at night, Rory, and when I wake up in the morning, the first thing I think about is what those parents, those community members, and those, in many cases, brothers and sisters are thinking about, which is their missing loved ones. And so we, you know, like in a car accident, when you have a complex trauma, if you're a paramedic, there's the golden hour. And it's the same thing with missing person cases. And we're way past the golden hour. To put it in perspective, the youngest kids who were taken were 6 months old to 8 months old. They're now in kindergarten. And so every day, our enemy is time.
1: And if people want to learn more about how you're doing this, maybe if they want to help directly, if the federal funding remains tied up, is there a way that they can find you?
0: Yeah, you just, it's pretty simple. You type in Yale, HRL, Ukraine, donate, and you'll go straight to School of Public Health, and you'll learn more about us and how you can help.
1: Nathaniel Raymond is the executive director at the Humanitarian Research Lab at the Yale School of Public Health, trying to track down these children stolen from their families in the heart of Ukraine. Nathaniel, thank you so much for your time.
0: Thank you, Rory.
1: The summer travel season is underway, and many passengers fear for their safety and for their sanity just making a trip to the airport. Captain Jason Ambrosi is president of the Airline Pilots Association. And, you know, Captain, if you're a person who hasn't flown lately and all you know is what you see on social media from scenes in the airport, in the air, it looks like it's pretty crazy out there and the whole system is hanging on by a thread.
2: Yeah, look, the system is safe. I would tell your listeners that it's a safe system. Our pilots, our members.

0: are not going to operate if it's not. It's just like our brothers and sisters in air traffic control. However, it's a system that needs to be updated. It's a system that needs to be brought into the times. We have an air traffic control system that's still, running on floppy disks and old parts. So bringing it into the future so that, you know, the inevitable delays can be minimized, right? Because right now, travelers could probably plan to experience some delays this summer if there's any issues that we have to slow down the number of flights or what have you because of that older technology. But the good news is help's on the way. We'll be able to get to a point in the future as long as we continue the momentum we have. It's unfortunate that it takes a tragedy like what happened in D.C. to get us moving on modernizing air traffic control. It's been an issue for decades, but it's just never had the momentum that we have now. So I'm part of a team that Modern Skies Coalition that says, hey, we're going to keep the foot on the gas and try to make sure that we can have a better days ahead.
1: Are the airports, say, in Chicago, Atlanta, and New York, I mean, they're all pretty well maintained with the upgrades. Can you give us a better idea of the scope of that kind of project that you got to upgrade the airport in Idaho and New Mexico too?
0: Well, look, it's everywhere, right? Even some of the control towers at the busiest airports you referenced, air traffic controllers have had to climb, 15 flights of stairs to do their job because the elevators are out of service for months. These facilities are old. They need help. You've seen delays at Newark because of communication issues. So by and large, it's everywhere. They've got a goal of 2028 for modernizing. That's lofty, but I think getting out of the old copper wire into the fiber optics and those kind of pieces, the ready technology is certainly doable. It'll take more. $12.5 billion was a good start, but it'll certainly take more money. So, we just need to make sure that we keep that momentum, like I said.
1: You know, I always remind people that members of Congress are also frequent flyers. So you'd think they'd be more eager to sign on with some of your proposals.
0: Yeah. So, we've had a very good reception to this. It's general. There's always a group of stakeholders that either don't want to spend the money or are saying, there's a better solution on the horizon and, whatever the situation is. Or, once we have ATC modernization, we won't need it. But lawmakers, as you said very well, are in the back of our airplanes each and every week. And the reception has been positive for us. So we're looking forward to it. I think that we'll get this across the finish line and we'll get the best of both bills.
1: Captain Jason Ambrosi is president of the Airline Pilots Association with a look at some of the summer travels issues that are facing us this summer. Hey, Captain, thanks so much for your time and be safe up there.
0: All right. Thanks. Have a great one.
1: Is now the time to buy a home or should you keep on renting? The definitive answer, it depends. But next, AI and IPOs, artificial intelligence companies are going public and soon you'll have a chance to buy their stock. As the Weekend Dive continues, I'm Rory O'Neill.
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0: Here's the very latest from around the globe from the 55 KRC News Center.
18: A park ranger at America's tallest peak has died after falling into a crevice. Officials at Denali National Park in Alaska say 33-year-old Robin Pendry died Thursday near a camp stationed at about 14,000 feet up the mountain, which rises over 20,000 feet. Her death comes just 1 week after three members of a Latvian climbing team died on that same mountain. And Russia's space agency is pausing repairs on the International Space Station. Rob Martier explains why.
19: They need to review procedures to fix cracks and leaks. A NASA spokeswoman says that structural repair efforts are being put on hold while engineers gather more measurements and other data. Cracks and leaks have been a growing concern inside the Russian-made service module, which launched into space back in 2000. Other astronauts who have been using a return capsule as a potential safe haven have been allowed to resume normal operations. I'm Rob Martier.
18: And I'm Jim Forbes.
20: 55 KRC. Waking up this morning, temperatures are in the mid-60s, and throughout our day today, we'll deal with isolated showers and downpours, maybe even a few rumbles of thunder, but a lot of dry time for your Saturday. Our Sunday looks to be very similar, but I would say better chances for showers and storms, especially in northern Kentucky, come tomorrow afternoon. That's your 9 First Warning Forecast on 55 KRC. I'm meteorologist Cameron Harden.
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24: 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I just couldn't stand by any longer.
25: Hello?
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25: 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Thank you for putting out your show on iHeartRadio. Without that, I wouldn't be able to listen to you.
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1: Is the $1.8 billion DOJ fund dead or is it on hold?
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4: Welcome back to The Weekend Dive. I'm Rory O'Neill. AI and IPO, a lot of letters we're going to hear in the weeks ahead as artificial intelligence goes public with stocks worth billions of dollars hitting the marketplace. Madison Mills is the senior AI correspondent at Axios. And Madison, this really is significant, really a turning point for this relatively new industry to now put its big boy pants on and start putting out these initial public offerings.
5: Yeah, if you've heard of ChatGPT or Claude, those are chatbots, AI chatbots that are powered by what could be the biggest companies to IPO ever in history. We're looking at Anthropic, OpenAI, and SpaceX. All three of those companies are expected to go public potentially in the next 6 months here. And again, these could be the most massive IPOs that we have ever seen because these companies have grown at the fastest rates ever in history. It's kind of like pick your superlative to describe how big these companies are. But they are expected to IPO at incredible valuations. All three of them expected to be in the ballpark of $1 trillion, which would make any one of them the fifth most valued company in the S&P 500 when they are added to the index, which is expected to happen sooner than has happened historically due to some index changing rules. So it's going to be a very big deal for public market investors.
4: I think I saw SpaceX is hoping to raise $75 billion based on a $1.77 trillion valuation. And really, the company hasn't made any money.
5: Yeah, no, of course not. I mean, that's what's amazing about these IPOs is that these are companies that are burning through cash to be able to service AI. It's an incredibly expensive task. The kind of currency of AI is something called tokens. They're very expensive. Compute is also part of it, and it's constrained right now. So when you've got limited supply and huge demand, you've got an expensive product. But the AI labs, they're not even charging the accurate amount for those tokens right now. They're subsidizing those costs to have a lot of customers, which is great before they go public. But once they do go public, which we're expecting soon, that's potentially going to change. They may not be able to subsidize the cost of these tokens forever. So we could see the cost of AI usage going up as well.
4: All right. Well, here's where the flying comes into the ointment. Some of the reporting you had on Axios this week in your article, you said there is all this AI hype and it sounds like a brand new gold rush. But a lot of companies that are sort of the early adapters are saying, hey, we're not really saving the money we thought we would here. Mm-hmm. Maybe we're not in for an AI tidal wave. Maybe it will be a slower rising tide.
5: Yeah, I first got clued into this because I talked to a VP at NVIDIA who told me that his team had been spending more on AI bills than humans for months now. So that was my first kind of clue. And then I started talking to more companies. More people started flooding my inbox telling me that they are spending more on AI than their human workers. And the pitch to Wall Street, at least, was that AI was going to be able to help you lower your costs for across your business, increase productivity. We're not necessarily seeing that. In fact, we're also seeing data showing that AI is not necessarily leading to a productivity boom at a lot of companies. So we're kind of in this messy middle phase of the AI build out where enterprises that aren't tech native are dealing with some bottlenecks on adopting the technology, struggles with getting employees using it and excited about it. And also it's expensive. And the companies that went all in really quickly are having to deal with these massive IT bills and they're not liking what they're seeing. So I like to say that we're in this kind of reckoning phase with AI right now. And the earliest adopters are the ones who got to the challenges first. And so hopefully they'll be the ones to figure those challenges out and tell the rest of us what's going on.
4: And lastly, you know, this is the way I've been looking at it now. Like AI is the Frankenstein monster and all of us out here, we're the villagers. We don't know whether to set fire to it or to embrace it and realize we were misunderstanding the monster all along. I do feel like we just don't know what's going to be happening.
5: Yeah, I mean, and as a reporter on this feed, it completely changes based on who I talk to. I talk to CEOs who are all in on the technology and are talking to their AI chatbots more than they're talking to their employees. And then I spoke to some of the students at universities who were booing in commencement speeches when AI was mentioned. So I talked to people who are fully across that gamut of Frankenstein villagers. And it really depends on so many different factors, whether or not you're at a company that's helping you use the tools and see the positive use cases, whether you're a worker who may be displaced due to the technology. All of those factors tie into how people end up feeling about it and what it makes them do from a potential political pushback perspective as well.
4: Madison Mills is a senior AI reporter at Axios, giving us an update on the upcoming IPOs from these huge tech firms. Madison, thanks for helping breaking it all down.
5: Thanks so much.
4: The price of a stamp is going up again as the United States Postal Service deals with cash flow issues. News Nation's Nick Smith reports price hikes aren't the only changes happening at the USPS these days.
6: The new rates start with a 4-cent increase to first-class mail forever stamps from 78 cents to 82 cents. Also going up are domestic postcards from 61 cents to 65 cents. International postcards and letters are both going from $1.70 to $1.75, and domestic metered mail will go from 74 cents to 78 cents. Those adjustments work out to just under a 5% rate hike. USPS leaders say the challenge is that mail volumes keep falling, even as the agency remains responsible for delivering to more than 168 million addresses nationwide. The United States Postal Service has been raising rates for years now in an effort to solve the financial problems the agency continues to face. Leaders say higher prices help, but they will not solve the problem alone. The agency relies primarily on postage revenue to keep the system running. Postmaster General David Steiner told lawmakers earlier this year the agency is being forced to make tough choices.
7: We are running out of cash, and we have to make trade-offs.
6: The Postal Service is also drawing attention for a newly proposed rule that would create uniform standards for absentee voting by mail. Under the proposal, the states would provide the Postal Service with lists of eligible mail voters along with a unique ballot barcode. The change follows President Trump's March executive order on elections, which reads in part, the USPS shall not transmit mail-in or absentee ballots from any individual unless those individuals have been enrolled on a state-specific list. However, several states have already signaled they could file legal challenges to this change. Back to those rate changes to the first class mail, that will start beginning July 12th. But the larger debate isn't going away. How to keep the Postal Service financially sustainable while presenting the universal mail service that all Americans depend on every day.
4: That's News Nation's Nick Smith reporting. The Post Office says it's focused on strengthening its shipping products and offerings as part of its 10-year modernization plan for service excellence. They're still counting ballots in California, one of six states where primaries were held this week. News Nation's Marky Martin reports.
8: Republican Steve Hilton and Democrats Javier Becerra and Tom Steyer are currently leading that race. The top two candidates will then move on to the general election. And Los Angeles's Democratic Mayor Karen Bass will advance to the general election as she fights to keep her seat amid what's been a very fierce primary there. Former reality TV star Spencer Pratt now has the edge for second place against L.A. City Council member Nithya Raman.
4: California's jungle primary setting up some interesting races this fall. Rant or buy, the pros and cons next.
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4: Welcome back to The Weekend Dive. I'm Rory O'Neill. A big takedown of alleged fraudsters in Ohio announced this week in Columbus by Acting Attorney General Todd Blanche.
5: Today, we unsealed a 32-count indictment against two state employees and two other co-conspirators for allegedly billing $30 million to the government for therapeutic behavioral services that were never provided.
4: Those state workers are among more than a dozen defendants who were indicted in what Blanche called some of the most significant fraud and schemes in the country.
5: We've also unsealed an indictment charging four defendants in a scheme to defraud a COVID program. Again, these programs, as we all know, were meant to benefit small businesses.
4: This comes after the DOJ announced more than a dozen indictments in a fraud crackdown in Minnesota as well.
5: In total, between our state and federal partners today, we're announcing charges that were either unsealed today or over the past week against 14 defendants allegedly involved in fraud schemes targeting over $50 million here in Ohio.
4: Fraud investigations by the Trump administration are expected to expand nationwide. Is now the perfect time to buy a house? Maybe you should keep on renting. The answer may depend on exactly where you live. Amanda Pendleton is a home trends expert with Zillow, which came out with a report this week looking at whether or not this is a good time to buy and exactly where. And Amanda, that location is a big part of whether or not the numbers work for your family.
6: Yeah, absolutely. I think everyone's got an opinion on whether you should buy or you should rent. And I'm here to say that everyone's correct, depending on the zip code.
4: Ah, is it strictly location? But I imagine, I know you mentioned here in some of this that lifestyle, where you are in life, also is a big factor in this.
6: Yeah, absolutely. Look, the decision to rent or to buy really comes down to who you are, where you live, how long you plan to stay there, and the lifestyle that you want to get out of your home beyond just shelter. So Zillow's rent versus buy analysis finds that buying is still the best financial decision if you plan to stay put for more than 6 years. Those are actually the best conditions nationally for buyers in years. But here's the catch. That math changes dramatically depending on where you live. So if you're in Columbus, if you're in Memphis, in Buffalo, you're breaking even as a buyer in 4 years. Wow. But if you're in San Francisco or San Jose, renting still wins out after 30 years.
4: And that's a big swing. You have now this 6-year number, but just a couple of years ago, that was what? Over 8 years.
6: Correct. Yeah, we saw the rent versus buy break-even point hit its highest point in 2023, 2024, when it took 8.5 years for you to break even on a home. So things are getting better. The affordability picture is getting better for buyers nationally. But I think that kind of hides what's happening at a metro level. Every single city in the country is different, and the break-even point really depends on where you live.
4: And boy, that break-even number varies.
6: I think that was the biggest surprise from this research, is that we're in the same country, in the same economy, right? And yet the break-even point can be so different depending on where you live. And it really comes down to home prices in those metros.
4: And the Zillow team combined a lot of data here.
6: That's right. The break-even point is essentially the point in time when it makes more financial sense to have purchased a home than to have rented. So to figure that out, we looked at all the costs of buying: mortgage payments, property taxes, insurance, maintenance, closing costs, and then the opportunity cost of the cash tied up in a down payment. And I think that's really important here. Then we also compare that to everything that a renter pays. So monthly rent, renter's insurance, and the return they could have earned by investing the money that they didn't put into a down payment. And we ran that for the typical home and the typical renter in each of the 50 largest U.S. metros and how that would play out over 30 years.
4: And those 30-year mortgage rates are a big factor here.
6: Absolutely. The mortgage rate really is the lever that will control your financial life for the next 30 years. Huh. And the mortgage rate really plays a huge factor in the break-even point. So when rates were higher in 2023-24, that's when we saw that break-even point at 8.5 years. They've come down, not a lot, and they're going up a little bit just in the past couple of months. But you're still in a better position today than you were, say, last year.
4: And those cities where the break-even number is lower, is there more real estate activity compared to some place like San Diego where those numbers are off the charts?
6: Yeah, absolutely. So we see in these more affordable metro areas, right, in the Midwest, in the Sun Belt, that's where buyers really have the upper hand. They've got more options. Homes are more affordable. The cost of entry is lower. So you do see more home buying activity because more people are able to get their foot in the door of home ownership. In these really expensive coastal metro areas, you know, the demand is still there because these are really hot job markets. I mean, even in San Francisco, where we see some of the highest home prices in the country, we're having an AI boom right now. So demand for housing in these places is really high, and that's pushing prices even higher up. So, you know, it's an interesting story nationwide, but it really depends on where you live and the kind of market you're going to experience as a buyer.
4: It feels like there are so many more rentals around these days. That's got to be keeping rents down.
6: Yeah, so I think all the boom in construction that we've seen in the rental market has been a really positive thing, right? During the pandemic, we were seeing rent price growth that was over 10% year over year. In some places, it was as high as 20% year over year. Because of all the new construction that's happened in that space, that has brought rent price growth down, but it hasn't brought rents down. And that's a big difference, right? When we talk about rent price growth, it's how much that rent is going up every single year. That pace of growth has really slowed down, but the price of renting is still at a record high. So, you know, it's an easier market to be a renter today, for sure, but you're still paying really high rents. And it's the sort of the same story with home values as well. Home value appreciation has slowed down in today's market, but prices remain high.
4: And here's a question I should have asked you at the very beginning. So when you have this 6.0 numbers, the break even for 6 years, is that a healthy number? Good, bad? Would you like to see it come down or go further up?
6: Yeah, just to give you a bit of perspective, prior to the pandemic, buying a home was a slam dunk. People were breaking even in 2 to 3 years nationwide. And it made a lot more sense during those times to purchase a home than to rent. Today, the financial math is a little bit tougher, right? But I don't think that should mean that people should rule out homeownership forever. You know, I think this research really highlights that buying isn't just a financial decision. It really is a lifestyle decision. So you've got to ask yourself, you know, do you want stability? Do you want a place to truly make your own? Do you want the ability to put down roots in a community? I think those are real benefits of homeownership that don't show up in a spreadsheet. And so if you are buying, you want to buy, you know, I would just say go in with your eyes open and understand that, you know, you're going to be paying a premium for those benefits of homeownership in today's market.
4: Amanda Pendleton is Zillow's home trends expert with a look at the break-even numbers when it comes to renting or buying. Hey, Amanda, thanks for the info.
6: Rory, thank you.
4: We'll meet the crew of the Artemis 3 moon mission next time on The Weekend Dive. I'm Rory O'Neill.
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9: A federal attorney for the Department of Justice says multiple election fraud investigations are underway in California. The lawyer did not provide any details during Friday morning's announcement. Earlier in the week, President Trump claimed Democrats were trying to steal California's primary elections without providing specific evidence. President Trump says Iran hasn't made a deal with the U.S. yet because they're proud and it's a very hard thing for them.
11: They've dealt with very weak and ineffective leadership on behalf of the United States.
9: In an interview Friday with NBC News, Trump also claimed that Iran hasn't made a deal yet because prior administrations haven't asked for as much out of the regime and said they've been allowed to get away with murder. Russia's space agency is pausing repairs on the International Space Station. Rob Martier explains why.
17: They need to review procedures to fix cracks and leaks. A NASA spokeswoman says that structural repair efforts are being put on hold while engineers gather more measurements and other data. Cracks and leaks have been a growing concern inside the Russian-made service module, which launched into space back in 2000. Other astronauts who have been using a return capsule as a potential safe haven have been allowed to resume normal operations. I'm Rob Martier.
9: A long chase across the greater Los Angeles area has ended with a canine takedown. Police started chasing a suspected carjacker Friday afternoon who allegedly stole a pickup truck outside a Chinese restaurant in Fontana, about 50 miles east of L.A. Police followed as the suspect took several roads toward Los Angeles. The chase ended about 2 hours later when officers boxed in the vehicle in Linwood. The suspect tried to flee on foot but was taken down by a canine officer. A park ranger at America's tallest peak has died after falling into a crevasse. Officials at Denali National Park in Alaska say 33-year-old Robin Pendry died Thursday near a camp station at about 14,000 feet up the mountain, which rises over 20,000 feet. Her death comes just 1 week after three members of a Latvian climbing team died on the same mountain. I'm Lisa Taylor.
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9: With concerns over the slow vote count in California and word Friday that federal investigators into election fraud are underway, we're learning about some stolen ballots in Northern California. NBC Bay Area says 29 ballots were found dumped outside of a grocery store in Santa Clara County Monday. Then postal inspectors took them to be counted in San Jose.
23: They were all still sealed inside their return envelopes, so we were able to signature check them, verify that they were valid, and then we did count them.
9: Matt Morales is with the Santa Clara County Registrar of voters. Inspectors say they believe the thieves were looking for valuables to steal, which is why the ballots were dumped. New York City is in record territory when it comes to gun violence. NYPD Commissioner Jessica Tisch said Friday officers have taken over 2,000 guns off city streets so far this year.
1: Through the first 5 months of this year, New York City has seen the fewest murders, the fewest shooting incidents, and the fewest shooting victims in recorded history.
9: Stats also show city public housing has had fewer shootings, victims, murders, and robberies over the first 5 months than any other time since records have been kept. Tisch says every gun taken adds up to a measure of harm prevented, a shooting that may never happen, and a family that may never have to grieve. A new study says weight loss drugs like Ozempic could someday be used to treat a whole host of health issues. Dr. Joe Galati says the research indicates the popular drug may be reshaping the brain and can maybe someday help people fighting addiction.
2: Alcoholism, opioid abuse, addiction to tobacco, it mediates the addiction and the urge and the drive to take drugs, smoke, and drink alcohol.
9: Dr. Galati says studies are being done right now in treatment centers with addicts being given GLP-1 type drugs, and the results are promising. He cautions, though, that the data is preliminary. He says this will be a drawn-out research cycle, and it could take 5 to 10 years before hard data could be given to the FDA for future approval. I'm Lisa Taylor.
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25: 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You are listening to Let's Garden with Scott Berline. That's him. I'm me. I'm here with John and Jim, two good buddies of mine. John Butcher from Madison Tree Care. You guys, tree care and landscape. You were just on, what, 2 or 3 weeks ago?
26: Something like that.
25: Yep. Yeah. Yep. You were so good. So good. I had to bring you right back.
26: Thank you for having me.
25: You're welcome. You're welcome. And Jim Hansel, our buddy, both of me and John, we like this guy.
27: Morning.
25: Jim Hansel, kind of a long and different career in horticulture. You've run nurseries, you taught at a high school and also at UC, University of Cincinnati, horticulture mm-hmm. classes. You're also, what is education administrator for Great Oaks?
27: Yeah, I'm assistant director of teaching and learning at Great Oaks.
25: Yeah.
27: And adjunct faculty at UC.
25: Yeah, and both of them, great horticulturists who can answer any question, and we'll be glad to take your calls. Reminder that you can join the fun on Facebook, In the Garden. Ron Rothis is running that. And you can join all these past shows on podcasts at Let's Garden with Scott Berline at your favorite podcast source or at the iHeart app. So, as always, we're going to start today with the national days of, months of, weeks of, whatever, because it gives my life meaning, at least for the next 10 minutes or so.
27: Nice.
25: Yeah. So, I missed that last week. I forgot that we're starting a new month, June. So, we're actually catching up a little bit. But June. June is the month of all these things. National Safety Month. And you know what they say. Being safe slows you down too much.
26: That's interesting.
25: Yeah.
27: That's got to hit you pretty hard, John. I mean,
26: for sure.
27: Tree care and all the stuff you're doing.
25: Is that your approach to safety?
26: Is that it slows us down? Absolutely not. Safety's the top priority. If you don't get that right, everything else falls apart.
25: You're right. You're right. Take the time to be safe. I have not always followed that advice, but it's important. And out, as I've grown older and suffered many injuries, I agree with that 100%.
26: So, learning the hard way.
25: Learning the hard way, twice, sometimes three times.
26: Yes.
25: Men's Health Month, PTSD Awareness Month, LGBTQIA Pride. A lot of letters. It seems like they're being added all the time. Great Outdoors Month, Candy Month, Pollinators Month.
27: Hey, there you go.
25: Everybody's in horticulture is interested in pollinators.
26: It's a great one.
25: It's a good one. Yep. Always a point of conversation on this show, usually at least. Adopt a cat month. Nope. Been there, done that.
27: Yep.
25: Nope. Home ownership month, which means what? Garden. Garden comes with a house. You got a garden.
27: Absolutely.
25: Absolutely. Iced tea month. Caribbean Heritage
26: Month. Sweet or unsweet?
25: Just says iced tea. And is it iced tea or iced tea?
26: I think one's a wrapper and the other one's a drink. I'm not sure which one's which.
25: Okay. We'll have to look into that during the break.
27: We'll go
25: into that. Fruit and veggie month. Okay.
27: There we go.
25: Grow your fruits and veggies.
27: Back out in the garden. And
25: country cookie month. My God. I had the best fried chicken once on a towboat where, like, towboats have a chef or a cook. And it's usually a widow from the South. And cooking is unbelievable. And she cooks all day. There's always food.
27: Where was the towboat?
25: I got on it up at Markland Dam up near past Moscow, yeah. New Richmond, and got off in Louisville.
26: Was it for a tour? Like just
25: I was doing a, it was in college. I was doing a documentary on towboats on the Ohio River.
27: That was this like fun. In the late 1800s?
25: It was. Okay. Yeah, we were on VHS tape. It was or quarter inch tape. I forget what it was, but yeah, it was fun. It was pretty cool. Camping month, migraine and headache awareness month. And my point on that one is find the source.
27: Yeah, exactly.
25: Who is it that's causing your headache? You know, and get them out of your life. Zoo and aquarium month. I work at a zoo. Saw nothing in the company newsletter about it, but. I usually don't read it.
27: Oh, man.
25: Soul Food Month, which is right there with country cooking. Just very similar. African American Music Month, the headwaters of nearly all good music. Oddly enough, it's also Accordion Month, which is a weird instrument that is a very important part of some really cool music, and also polka.
27: Oh, man.
26: Do you play the accordion, Scott?
25: I do not. My mom did.
26: Really?
25: Yeah.
27: Wow.
25: Yeah.
26: Little known facts.
25: Yeah. Rose month.
27: Man, yeah. My roses took a hit this spring.
25: Yeah, roses are hard to grow around here. Give a bunch of balloons month and say, might as well call it break a kid's heart month. Yeah, heart month. Exactly. It's like kids love the balloon. They pop. They kid cry, cries. And the parent tries to find some life lesson to impart out of the whole sad situation. It's just not good. Papaya month, DJ month. I'm technically a DJ here.
27: Yeah.
25: Turkey lovers month. About as far from November as they could get it.
27: Wow.
25: Have people thinking about turkey again. First and second weeks of June, CPR awareness month. Good idea. Bed bugs awareness month.
26: Ugh.
25: Flag football month. Community health improvement week. Oh, these are weeks. Yeah, that's right. Play catch week. That's always a good thing for a dad to do or a mom to do with the kid. For God's sake, clothesline week.
27: Wow. Is that like clotheslining people running toward you or is that hanging your clothes on a clothesline?
25: I would assume.
26: Interesting question.
25: Yeah.
26: Yeah, like WWF
27: clothesline. Yeah, right.
26: Ooh. Little Hulk Hogan.
25: Guess what?
27: RIP.
26: Yep.
25: It's gardening week.
27: Hey,
25: yay.
27: Perfect week to be here.
25: Yeah, that's why I had you here, Jim.
27: That's awesome.
25: Yeah.
26: This week or is it catch up?
25: No, this is this week.
26: Actually, this week.
25: Yeah.
27: Nice.
25: Yeah. National League, Little League week, National Flag week. Today, June 6th, Saturday, play outside day. Bubbly day, as in be bubbly and happy.
27: Okay.
25: Trails day, D-Day. Oh, wow. Was held today.
26: What's Trails Day mean? What's that? What's that?
25: About recognizing our national trails.
27: Oh.
25: Get out and walk and hike and bike and see nature. Black Bear Day, which you might find on the trail.
27: Hiking, right.
25: Yeah. Eyewear Day, Applesauce Cake Day, you know, the Big Treat Lobby, big deal on these things. National Gardening Exercise Day. So
26: gardening exercise.
25: Yeah, I think gardening is good exercise. It's sort of light. Unless, you know, you're picking up heavy, heavy things. It's not very, I don't think it's ever very good for your cardio. So you got to kind of do that too. But it's good to be outside. That's healthy.
27: Definitely.
25: All those things. Tomorrow, June 7th, Cancer Survivors Day, VCR Day.
27: That's still around?
25: I guess it's sort of retro. You know,
26: Scott has one.
25: Somewhere.
26: Yeah.
25: Yeah. Boone Day to celebrate Dan Boone. Monday, National Best Friends Day.
26: Wow.
25: We're all best friends, right?
26: So sweet.
25: Yeah, it's very nice. And Name Your Poison Day. So that's like choosing the best of the worst. It's like how you vote, what you eat, what you drink, you know, kind of sort of
27: choices. That could be dangerous if you celebrate Best Friends Day and Best Poison Day.
25: To Name Your Poison Day.
27: Yeah, it could be pretty bad.
25: Could lead to trouble.
27: I agree.
25: Yep. Upsie Daisy Day, to remember each day as a gift. Carry on with a smile.
27: Wow.
26: A little positivity. I like it.
25: It doesn't hurt a thing, does it?
26: Love it.
25: Tuesday, Donald Duck Day, Strawberry Rhubarb Pie Day.
26: What's Donald Duck Day mean?
25: Either of you do the Donald Duck thing?
26: I have kind of, but I'm embarrassed to do it.
25: Yeah.
26: I'm not going to go.
25: But thanks for the try.
27: I'll let John field the question.
26: I thought you meant wearing a shirt.
25: Oh, God, that's images.
27: Not a good thing. Next.
25: Okay, next one is Call Your Doctor Day. Now, is this the dumbest thing in the world? What doctor wants you to randomly call him to wish him a happy Call Your Doctor Day?
27: I think we should do that. Just flood the phone lines with thank you, doctor.
25: You're going to get charged, insurance will not cover. Earl Day, so celebrate the Earls in your life.
27: Okay.
25: Earl Scruggs, that's the only other
27: that's
25: one
27: only
25: I can
27: Earl
25: remember.
27: I can think of.
25: Forklift Safety Day, Black Cow Day, which is a fancy way of saying root beer float. I think it's French. Egg Roll Day, Iced Tea Day. So it's Iced Tea Month and Day, the repetitive thing. They're taking no chances.
27: Wow.
25: Herbs and Spices Day, Frosted Cookie Day, and Ballpoint Pen Day. I looked into this a little bit. 1930, Laszlo Biro is watching kids play with marbles in the mud. Notice that when they trailed off into clean pavement, they left a trail. And from that, he created the ballpoint pen. Wow. Here are my thoughts on the ballpoint pen. Okay, so think about how they're made and they get to you. So oil is pumped from Indonesia. It's sent to China to make plastic. The plastic is made into all the parts of a pen. It is ink, wherever they make ink is, you know, put in a big tanker and shipped to the plant.
26: Squids. They get it all from squids.
25: They all get it all from squids. And if that tanker ever spills, it'll blacken an entire city.
27: Yes.
25: So it is then made into pens, which are taken by train to a port and trucks and whatever, put on a ship, come to the United States. From there, let's say it's Los Angeles. From there, they're put on a train and sent to Chicago. They're put on a truck, come to Cincinnati, in our case.
27: Mm-hmm.
25: And from there, like a big warehouse, they're distributed to Walmart, let's say. And then you go to Walmart and you buy 10 Bic pens for $1.27. How is that possible? I don't know.
27: I thought we were supposed to be paperless society by now.
25: Well, we're not getting any closer.
27: We're not.
25: It's possible, but we don't do it.
26: And printer ink is still $1 million.
25: Yeah.
27: Exactly.
25: Thursday, Making Life Beautiful Day, German Chocolate Cake Day, Nurse's Assistant Day, and Corn on the Cob Day. Maybe a little bit early.
27: Yeah.
25: You know, if you get it brought up from Mexico, you can celebrate Corn on the Cob Day. Friday, finally, wrapping it up, National Loving Day. Oh, dear.
27: Oh.
25: Peanut Butter Cookie Day, Jerky Day, Red Rose Day, and Movie Night. I am running out of time. 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I will skip the whole thing about the Baked Treat Cabal for now. I've got some revelations I will share next week. But we'll take a break, and when we come back, we'll talk some of our favorite, very favorite plants. 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

0: so-called professionals. And, you know, you guys are the guys that talked about it. John, you run a company that does tree care and landscaping. And Jim, you've been a horticultural educator for 40 years?
1: About 34 years.
0: 34 years.
2: No way.
1: Yeah.
0: So you guys are the guys to talk about this with. And number one is mulching badly.
1: Yes.
0: And mulching badly is anything above 2 or 3, maybe 4 inches of mulch, not up against the stem of any plant, whether it's a tree or a perennial or yep. annual. I am really in the 2 to 3 inch, more like two. That's where I am too.
1: I want it to go away.
2: Well, let's agree that it depends on what kind of mulch you're using.
0: Good point.
2: So if you're using a triple shredded hardwood, by the way, I'm a person that's not a fan of the dyed mulches personally.
0: Agreed.
2: And I'm really a much bigger fan of anything that's, if we're putting down mulch, let's go organic and get the maximum benefit carbon and nitrogen ratio.
1: Definitely.
0: Who knows what they're even dyeing it with, you know?
1: Right.
0: Avoid that.
2: Well,
0: it doesn't look that great anymore.
1: It's air quotes.
0: Weird.
1: It's air quotes safe, Scott.
2: But it can stain driveways. My workers get all covered in these stained up. I'm not a fan. If people like it, I guess that's your own business. But if you're using like a natural wood chip or a pine bark, you can be on that 3 to 4 inch range and still be in a really solid spot. If you're doing a really fine mulch, you want it to, the finer the mulch, the thinner the layer should be, in my opinion, because it's all about oxygen
0: getting through down
2: into into the roots.
1: Well, and John, that's a really good point. I think those real highly processed mulches, not only are the particle sizes all about the same, which is a no-no in any good mulch,
0: right?
1: Different particle sizes. I think what happens sometimes is when it starts to decompose, you'll see like a white film develop on top of it. Those are actually mycelium from fungi.
0: From fungi, yeah.
1: And what's wild about that is they can actually become hydrophobic or resist water.
0: Yeah,
1: Have you ever watered?
0: Where it literally runs off.
1: It just runs right off.
0: Yeah.
1: And, you know, in the summertime, we get those periods of time where there's not a lot of rain.
0: Yeah.
1: Any rain we get, we want right in the soil. We don't want that rolling off.
0: If you're seeing that, and in general, it's just a good idea to break up your mulch. Just go rake it up a little bit from time to time.
2: Yeah, a cultivator, a garden weasel, a little three-prong thing.
1: Yep.
0: Whatever tool you have.
2: All good ways to do it. I do like the finer mulches from the perspective of those are breaking down a little quicker and returning the organic to the soil. That would be a benefit of those finer profile mulches. Pine fines are really good. I really like those.
1: Yeah.
0: I want to go on a rant right now.
2: Let's do it.
1: Do it.
0: You know, when you see, it still continues. Nobody has ever said that the mulching up on the stem of a tree, the volcano mulching or toilet plunging plunger mulching. No good, reputable source has ever advocated for that, ever.
1: Mm-mm.
0: Ever. I don't know how it even got started. But if your landscaper is doing that, it means they have never read anything about their craft. They've never looked at the science. They've never gone to a class. They've never looked at a book. They've never qualified for any credit of any kind. Mulching is like the 2 plus 2 of horticulture, of landscaping.
1: Definitely.
0: And if you can't answer 2 plus 2 by mulching correctly, you don't belong in this industry.
1: Mm-mm.
2: I agree. Also, when we're talking about applying mulch, a lot of contracts say put down 3 inches of mulch, and that's just a bad form. It should be add however much mulch you need to get to the desired level for the type of mulch you have. So,
0: and a lot of times there's mulch already built up over years.
2: Right. So you want to cultivate what you have, and then if it's a half an inch that you spread on top to get to that 2 inch layer, then that's what it should be. It's so counterproductive to actually put down more mulch, cost the company more money, and have a poor deliverable for the client at the end of the day with these big mulch volcanoes. You get girdling roots.
1: Yeah.
2: The roots aren't getting oxygen as much.
0: Right.
2: You're sending out adventitious root systems, which then kind of screw up the whole plant. Anytime you get a drought or tough scenarios,
0: it allows for disease and insects to get into the tree.
1: Yeah. Here's a great idea.
0: Yeah.
1: Let's just plant more herbaceous plants and mulch less.
0: Oh, that's right. You're an herbaceous guy.
1: Yeah, that's...
0: You're sitting next to a tree guy. You know,
1: I know. A little competition here. But actually, we complement each other. I think you underplant trees with herbaceous plants.

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3: U.S. Central Command says U.S. forces have intercepted Iranian missiles fired at Kuwait and Bahrain. CENTCOM said Friday that 7 ballistic missiles were shot down over the Persian Gulf. Iran's Islamic Revolutionary Guard Corps claims it struck enemy bases after American attacks on Iranian soil. The alleged attack was in retaliation after the U.S. reportedly shot down several Iranian drones and struck several sites inside Iran. Senate Democratic candidate Graham Platner is denying allegations from ex-girlfriends that he was physically abusive. The New York Times interviewed several women who spoke about their personal experiences with the embattled Maine Democrat. One said Platner twisted her arm and shoved her into a bedroom, while another claimed the vet fantasized about killing people he considered a threat. In an interview with MS Now, Platner denied all allegations of physical abuse. Platner has acknowledged his struggles with PTSD following multiple combat deployments. New York City is in record territory when it comes to gun violence. Jim Forbes has details.
4: NYPD Commissioner Jessica Tisch said Friday that officers have taken over 2,000 guns off city streets so far this year.
5: Through the first 5 months of this year, New York City has seen the fewest murders, the fewest shooting incidents, and the fewest shooting victims in recorded history.
4: Stats also show city public housing has had fewer shootings, victims, murders, and robberies over the first 5 months than any other time since records have been kept. Tisch says every gun taken adds up to a measure of harm prevented.
3: It was a nail-biter in Game 2 of the NBA Finals. Trey Bender with details.
6: NBA Finals, the Knicks take a 2-0 series advantage after winning in San Antonio 105-104. Karl Anthony Towns with 21. Wemby with 29, but a bad pass turnover, opening up the door for a New York victory. The Knicks' 13th straight win, their 8th straight road win.
3: The series shifts to New York for Game 3 on Monday. I'm Lisa Taylor.
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3: Ousted Venezuelan President Nicolas Maduro is bringing in a defense lawyer who also represented rapper Sean Diddy Combs. Scott Pringle reports.
8: Court records show Ana Estevao will help Maduro now fight drug trafficking charges. Estevao helped Sean Diddy Combs during a high-profile trial in New York last year. Combs was acquitted on sex trafficking and racketeering charges. Maduro remains locked up in Brooklyn awaiting trial.
3: A second flesh-eating screwworm has been found in Texas. Officials with Texas Parks and Wildlife say another case of the parasite was found in a calf in Zavala County, southwest of San Antonio. It's the second case this week after being eradicated in Texas about 60 years ago. The screwworm fly lays eggs in orifices and open wounds on animals, and when the eggs hatch, the larvae feed on the animal's flesh, which could kill the animal. Experts warn that a widespread outbreak could cost the Texas cattle industry nearly $2 billion annually. State and federal officials have placed a 12-mile quarantine around the affected area. British actor Anthony Head has died at the age of 72.
9: Marcel, love that dress. It's very youthful. Good for you for getting back out there looking like that.
3: Ed is best known for his role as Rupert Mannion in Ted Lasso and Rupert Giles in all seven seasons of Buffy the Vampire Slayer. Ed began his career in theater and started gaining recognition in the UK as the star of a series of Nescafe commercials. His daughters announced his death in a statement to the BBC and shared their father passed away peacefully of complications due to pneumonia, surrounded by his family. Phoebe Bridgers will head out on her first ever arena tour later this year. The Grammy-winning singer-songwriter will kick off the Lost Tour on September 15th in Indianapolis. She'll play nearly two dozen shows across North America, including stops in Detroit, Boston, New York, and Los Angeles. Fans have until Sunday to register for ticket pre-sales that start Tuesday. I'm Lisa Taylor.
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13: 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Welcome back. You are listening to Let's Garden with Scott Berline. That's me, Scott. And John's across from me from Madison Tree Care and Landscape. And Jim Hansel's with me, too, from UC and other things. And now we have Joe Boggs from Hamilton County Extension on the line. Everybody's been waiting for Joe to make his appearance. He is now here. Joe, welcome. How are you doing? Yeah.
14: There we go.
15: Wow, I'll tell you. I don't know. I mean, I feel like I'm coming with limited knowledge compared to the others on your panel there with John and, and Jim.
13: We
15: and
13: all
15: yourself.
13: We all learned everything we know from you, Joe.
15: Oh no!
13: Yeah.
15: Oh no!
13: Just realized we have three J's here: Jay, Jim, and John.
16: Yeah,
13: that's kind of interesting.
15: There you go.
13: Hey, Joe. We had
15: three amigos.
13: Yeah, we had a caller earlier who was asking, and they were from Louisiana. I think we covered it right. We looked it up on AI and nailed it according to
15: there
13: that.
15: There you go.
13: But with wood chips is a mulch. Any worry about termites with that?
15: Well, now that's very interesting because you said it right. If you're in the South, you know, there's a whole different set of termites that you need to be worried about. If you're in the North, you're primarily dealing, you know, with a subterranean termite. And yes, they can make a living on any type of cellulose, any type of material that, you know, wood that's out there are termites. However, the queen is not going to be there. So that's very important. You're not likely to pick up the queen in a load of wood chips, you know, unless you dig down. And that's, as I said, very important. Now, if you go down south, you have, as I said, different species of termites. In that case, the queen can sometimes be in locations where it's possible. And I always say it kind of this way, possible but probable. I hope everybody's kind of picking up on that nuance there.
13: But not just probable because, or probable?
15: Well, and that's the part that's very, very okay. important. It's possible, but not very probable.
13: Okay, not and very probable. Okay.
15: Yeah, that's very, and that's in the South. Mm-hmm. In the North, that probability goes to just zero because, again, you're just not going to pick up the queen. She's down in the soil. I always describe the termite colonies is looking a bit like an upside down octopus with the main body being below ground. And then you have all the tentacles mm-hmm. coming out where they're searching for food.
13: When you say South, are you talking about the entire Confederacy or further down than all of that?
15: Let's just basically draw a line, which as we know is continuing to shift north. But
13: yeah.
15: mm-hmm. at this point, we're mainly talking, you know, kind of Southern Kentucky,
13: Tennessee.
15: Virginia and South.
13: Okay.
15: And, yeah, Tennessee and South, yeah.
13: Okay. But, you know, if you pull the mulch back a little bit, you've basically got to introduce a healthy queen in order for something to come into your house and cause problems.
15: Oh, that's exactly. Yeah, well, that's exactly right. I mean, you might open a bag of wood chips. You might, you know, or get a load of wood chips dumped, or you might be out there looking at wood chips. And that's important. That's the difference between wood chips, kind of raw wood chips or hard, you know, bark, hardwood bark mulch.
13: Right.
15: Get that out there,
13: which have been composted a little bit, at least.
15: Exactly. Mm-hmm. Exactly. So there's less cellulose available for them to digest. Yeah. But at the end of the day, it really comes down to this. If you have a home and you're using wood chips as opposed to bark mulch, and I heard the earlier discussion that, you know, one time we were really worried about wood chips, you know, pulling nitrogen from the soil.
13: Yeah, and we talked about that.
15: And yeah, that was a nice discussion. Well, that has kind of, you know, those fears have been allayed a little bit. However, it is a good source of cellulose for termites. So if you have wood chips around in your landscape and you go out and pull back and, you know, the wood chips and find, you know, a lot of termites boiling out of there, you know, that means that there is a subterranean termite nest, or if you're in the South, it could be another species near your home. Now, if you're in a housing development where there are no woods, because we have to recognize that termites evolved in forests, not in housing developments, right?
13: Right.
15: So if you're living, you know, so we have to add that in there, mm-hmm. is that you're more likely to have those tentacles of the upside down octopus coming to your home if you have a lot of, if you're in the woods, as opposed to, you know, in a development where, there are fewer trees. But if that is found in your landscaping, then I would be a bit concerned. I'd say, all right.
13: Yeah.
15: Maybe I need to make sure and do some looking around. And, you know, people can do a lot themselves in terms of looking for evidence of termites.
13: Yeah.
15: If you see, for example, in the North, if you go in your basement and you look up, you know, between where the soil comes, you know, soil line and the bottom of your house, basically, and you see these, they're called mud tubes, and mm-hmm. they're going to not look like anything you've ever seen before. Well, then that means you really do have to get in touch with a pest control operator. If you're outside and you're looking at the outside wall of your basement, you see the same things once again. That means, oh, they've discovered your home.
13: Yeah.
15: Mm. If you don't see those, you know, if you don't see those, you're of course a little bit better off. Mm-hmm. Where we get really concerned are slab homes, which are, of course, real common in the South. So you're sitting on a concrete slab. If that slab cracks, then you won't see any evidence to the outside because they can go under the slab and come up the crack.
13: Yeah.
15: So, again, if you're finding evidence of termites right up against your house, it's probably not a bad idea to have a termite inspection done.
13: Mm-hmm.
14: Hey, well, Joe, can you address the depth? Like, does the depth of the wood chips matter? Does that factor in at all? Like 6 inches, 8 inches versus 2 inches?
15: Well, obviously, I mean, if we get, I'm sorry, Jim, I'm just thinking, you know, like probably a foot is a little bit too much, right?
14: It keeps the weeds down. It keeps the weeds down, Joe.
13: And everything else.
15: Just by sheer mass. Yeah. If you, the more the better for termites. Let's just put it that way. But, you know, I don't know how you guys feel about it, but. You know, I think there is a limit. I don't think you want to have it. I think you kind of need to follow the same idea we do with hardwood bark mulch and, you know, no more than 3 inches.
14: Yep.
15: But I did hear something earlier, though, and I really want to. I love the use of wood chips, you know, for trails. I think it's one of the best things that people have ever come across. Hiking trails, if it's not paved, because that keeps the mud down. It just makes life a lot better. But even there, you know, if it gets too deep, that's not easy to walk on, right?
13: Yeah,
15: and
13: spongy.
15: If you have it around your house, you know, you're now starting to circle into being a little concerned about those things that are breaking down, you know, those wood chips. We always have to think in that direction. That, as we said earlier, hardwood bark mulch has already decayed a little bit. Mm-hmm. It's already partially composted, so the microorganisms have already started shifting. With raw wood, as John will tell you, you know, when you look in trees that are being decayed, there's a whole host of microorganisms that are going to start coming in there to decay, and you know, that's where we want to not provide a whole tree for them. We just want to have a small layer. Right. I hope that answered that, Jim. Is that what you're after there?
13: Tell you what, we need to take a break. When we come back, Joe, we'll dig into some of the other things you wanted to talk about, fall webworm and poison hemlock and mosquitoes, all that stuff. So we'll be back in just a couple minutes. You're listening to Let's Garden with Scott Berline. Stick with us. We've got Joe Boggs with us.
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13: 9 first morning forecast. This morning, partly cloudy, few showers possible, low 66. Today, mostly sunny, spotty downpours possible, 86 degrees high. Rain chances linger, warmer and low of 68 tonight. And tomorrow, mainly dry in the morning, storm chances in the afternoon, high of 84. 55KRC, the talk station. Jim, John, and me, we're back. But most importantly, Joe Voggs is back. Joe.
15: Oh, goodness.
13: What else
15: most
13: is...
15: Most importantly, I don't know about this. Let's take a vote. No.
13: We're on agreement here, Joe. You can't miss out on it. You can't deny this.
14: No.
13: You cannot deny it.
15: I'm denying it. Yes, I will.
13: Yeah. All right. So what else is going on out there that people should know about?
15: Well, I'll tell you, in our part of the country, we're starting to see the development of a caterpillar that we call fall webworm that produces silk nests out towards the end of branches. We always have to emphasize that it's out towards the ends of the branches and not back where you have the breaks in the stems, you know, where you have forks in the stems. Now, Eastern tent caterpillar, that's the one I'm sure John and Jim are both shaking their heads on this. You know, that's the one that we find in the spring, very early spring, about the time that, you know, cherries are first starting to push their new leaves, the new foliage. And that's not by accident that eastern tent caterpillars found at that time. But those caterpillars produce a nest that's back in the tree, and it's primarily prunus, so it's primarily cherries and close related species. But that's in the spring. Fall webworm, and this is kind of confusing for folks, can also be in late spring, even though it's called fall webworm. And the reason for that is it has

0: before you might get the second generation and it gets very large. So just pay attention to your landscaping. Fall webworm has a very wide host range. And, you know, if you do come across a nest, we always try to help people to understand that let's hold off spraying until it's the last thing that you need, that you have to do.
1: Mm-hmm.
0: Try to do other things first. Because, for example, fall webworm's a native insect, and there's something like 32 different predators. I think there's like over 20 different parasitoids.
1: Hmm.
0: You know, these are things, these are the enemies of fall webworm that can keep them in check. So if you just spray the nest with something that can kill more than the caterpillars, you can also take out the good insects that's helping us to manage them. The best thing to do, frankly, if you can reach the nest, is just simply, you know, pull it off with the caterpillars.
1: Mm-hmm.
0: You could use a glove if you want to, and just, you know, dispatch the nest after you pull it off. You can step on it. I have a big old alert where I demonstrate a method called the Surefire Webworm Annihilation Technique, which is also SWAT, right? I'll let you guys write that.
1: Yeah. And I should mention that the Beagle Alerts are Buckeye Yard Garden Line online, the capital L in the middle there, that you can find. And you can sign up for the newsletter and at least two or three times a week this time of year, different things are coming out.
0: Oh,
1: and it's really educational.
0: Yeah.
1: And it doesn't just apply to Ohio or this region. This is good information, you know, for a big swath of the country, and just the methods you use are important for everybody.
2: Joe, can I jump in real quick?
0: Right.
1: Yeah, John wanted to jump in.
2: So I hear from customers all the time, this bagworm is all over my tree. And bagworm's a very different insect that's usually on evergreens, and it makes like a little tiny ornament thing. What Joe's talking about is a big spider web, silky nest looking thing that's mm-hmm. got a bunch of tiny caterpillars in it. That is what he's referring to as the fall webworm, not a bagworm. And it sounds like we're talking about a pest and it's doom and gloom, but rarely does this do enough damage that if you didn't pull it out of the tree, you're looking at some terrible scenario for your plant. It's usually more of an aesthetic problem than it is a real problem for the tree.
0: John, that's outstanding. I'm really glad you kicked in, because bagworms are out there now too. Their eggs have hatched. They're overwintering eggs. And so what John and I are referring to, which in the South would be perhaps referred to as the evergreen bagworm, whereas in the North we see them on everything. Of course, you know, even in the South you see them on deciduous trees. But the point being, it's a single caterpillar that has created a silk sock around itself, basically, and they interweave pieces of the plant material, debris from the plant material. So it looks like these little cone-like bags, and they're not very long. I mean, the maximum is going to be maybe an inch and a half to 2 inches. That's when they're mature, and that's a big one. But we do have to be careful about common names, because when I first came to Extension, you know, I grew up in West Virginia, and down there, we would call fall webworm and eastern Kent caterpillars sometimes bagworms, because they look like bags in the tree, right? So I got a call from a gentleman who said, you know, he had bagworms, and it was kind of too early in the year. And, you know, it was like, well, man, this is interesting. And so I said, well, how big are they? And he said, some of them are over a foot long. I'm thinking, oh my gosh, because he was talking about fall webworm, and
1: I gotta come see this.
0: Yeah, John, I'll tell you, you'd be out there. I mean, we'd have to have some special equipment to take care of those if they're a foot long. But that's a very good point, John. We do have to be careful of common names.
2: Well, in the bagworm is one that on an evergreen is going to be really destructive and can actually kill the plant. And something that we need to deal with. And you're looking for these tiny little ornaments, if you will, that are kind of dangling around on the tree now. And they're really small this time of year, and they get bigger and bigger and bigger. And if you catch them early, it's really easy to control. You can pull them off this time of year. You can do lots of different things. I still think spraying is like not necessarily the first line of defense, but sometimes it is necessary to do a treatment if you have a big enough

0: problem.
1: Mm-hmm.
2: Yeah. Usually you see these on stress plants, too.
0: Yeah. But they'll wipe out a perfectly healthy evergreen. They'll get on lots of things.
2: We'll be back in a few minutes here, a few minutes here with Joe Boggs. I'm here with Jim Hansel and John Butcher from Madison Tree Care and Landscape. We're talking things that are out there right now. 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You can catch our podcasts online at your sources of podcasts. Stay with us. We'll be back in just a few minutes.

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1: Well, lots of places can expose you to identity theft.
2: Oh, no.
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9: The former Secretary of Health and Human Services is advancing to the general election for California governor. Democrat Javier Becerra on Friday collected enough primary votes to advance to the November election. Thousands of votes still need to be counted as Republican Steve Hilton and Democrat Tom Steyer compete for the second spot on the November ballot. They're looking to replace current Governor Gavin Newsom, who can't run again because of term limits. President Trump says he's with the American farmer 1,000%.
10: You all built this country, not the complainers, not the wise guys. As you all built this country.
9: Trump spoke Friday at a farming roundtable in Wisconsin and claimed he's been fighting hard to create an equal playing field when it comes to agricultural trade with other countries. He also touched on new tax policies that allow farmers to deduct more costs associated with equipment and make it easier to pass down farmland to their children. Trump previously announced a $12 billion economic relief package for American farmers affected by trade disruptions largely caused by his tariffs. I'm Lisa Taylor.
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11: 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Tickets must be purchased online. 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Welcome back. Scott Berline here. The Scott Berline of Let's Garden with Scott Berline. I'm also here with John Butcher and Jim Hansel. But most, again, most importantly, we're all in awe of Joe Box.
2: When you said we're all in awe, I was thinking, oh, they must have another guest. That's outstanding.
11: You're so self-deprecating, Joe. It's getting really tiresome.
2: Oh, man. Hey, I was at a Boyer Farm yesterday, Scott. I don't know if you talk much about, I hope you do. I mean, all the neat stuff that's going on at Cincinnati Botanical Garden and Zoo.
11: You're right.
2: And but that was really a nice visit out there. Just looking for things. Mm-hmm. But one thing that I would really like to bring up, with particularly John and Jim and yourself on here, is aren't you amazed at all the recent information we're hearing about emerald ash borer? We think we've just put that insect to bed, right? Mm-hmm, mm-hmm. But this past week, I was up at our research center, Ohio State Research Center in Worcester, and Dr. Kayla Perry with the Department of Entomology, she's a forest entomologist, has a research plot up there. Now, this is in connection, and I need to really say this very specifically because we're very lucky here in Ohio to have, it's the USDA Forest Service's Northern Research Station. And what they do there, what they've done there in the past, for example, they have the American Elm evaluation plots there. I know John and Jim and yourself, you've heard of, you know, work being done there where they mm-hmm. you know, evaluate various American elms that are resistant to the fungi causing Dutch elm disease. But also, you know, in Delaware, Ohio, where the research station is located, and in Worcester, Ohio, there are research plots where they're looking at lingering ash. And John, you and I have talked about this. We've even talked about our observations on that. And what these trees are were not predicted at all when emerald ash borer first rolled through the eastern half of the United States, and particularly in Ohio. You know, back then, we really did not think that there would be resistant trees. It seemed impossible. Because emerald ash borer originated in Asia, and the Asian ash, you know, because they co-evolved, have resistance. But the insect, you know, had never encountered our native ash trees. And so vice versa, our native ash trees never had a need to develop a defense. So it just seemed impossible. Here were two different organisms that just never met. Well, as it turns out, we started seeing, you know, along the way, these green ash in particular and white ash that were alive despite every other ash right next to them being dead. Well, those have been termed, as I said, lingering ash. And that's what the research focuses on. But I'll tell you, and John, Jim, and Scott, maybe we just need to do a remote from the emerald ash borer plots in Worcester. Wouldn't that be kind of fun?
11: Yeah, out there, you know? An intrepid radio reporter thing. Yeah, I'm on it. I want to do it.
2: I was amazed. You walk through this plot, and you'll see a tree that looks like what we're used to seeing, you know, multi-stems, because yeah, we have to remember, emerald ash borer kills the tops of trees, but if the root system is well established, you'll start getting regrowth. You'll even get regrowth towards the base of the main stem. So you see these, what I call bush ash, you know, there's multi-stem, they don't look like a tree at all. And then the next tree has a single stem and a nice canopy. It is remarkable. And what they're doing now is really digging into the chemistry, what's going on there, how, and this is the thing I find most fascinating. It isn't that the beetles don't find the trees. It's not like, okay, the defense is they look like an oak. I mean, that's not, you know what I'm saying? Mm-hmm. They smell like an oak. That's not what's happening. They actually kill the larvae.
11: Huh.
2: Let that sink in a little bit.
11: That's sweet revenge.
2: I know.
11: Wow.
2: It truly is. It's like a built-in insecticide. But it's so dramatic. As I said, I was amazed. I had never seen the plots before. That was just earlier this week. And, you know, it is. So what I'm talking about is called CFAES. That's College of Food, Agricultural, Environmental Sciences. CFAES Worcester. And that is the research center. It used to be called OARDC Worcester. So it's in Worcester, Ohio. It's in the Seacrest Arboretum, which deserves a visit alone. Mm-hmm. But if you see these plots, it is this plot. It's very educational.
11: It's great to hear and something really, positive that gives you a little bit of optimism, yeah, you know?
12: Definitely.
11: Yeah.
2: It really is. And I had to bring it back because I was thinking, well, there's an old nugget. You know, Emerald Ash Borer is like, well, we've moved on. However, no, we really haven't. And if we then go back to what we've learned, what I said earlier about American elm, I mean, John and Jim, you all three, you know this. I mean, we have some beautiful American elms. I think we're up to like 6 or 7. I could be wrong about that, but straight species. I mean, these are Native American elms that were selected because, again, they could defend against the fungi that produce the disease we call Dutch elm disease. So, yeah, it is a very positive thing.
11: It's fantastic, yeah. Joe, we have about, I don't know, 3 or 4 minutes left. What you had a list here. What's the next thing that we can cover in that time?
2: Or
11: is it possible? Is it even possible?
2: It's not possible. Particularly if I start talking slow.
11: No, don't do it.
2: You know, the one... Very quickly, mosquitoes. I have that on the list because, we had such a wet spring in different parts of it, and we still are in some parts of the country. And, of course, this is the time of year when, you know, swarms of mosquitoes start their airlift operations, right, particularly in the south. One thing I always stress, though, and I just had a discussion about this with a homeowner, in fact, just yesterday, that most mosquito problems originate with the home. And I don't know how many times it's come back to gutters, even on homes built rather recently, because the slope on a gutter, you know, you have a big long run of gutter along, say, the front of the house. Well, you know, if you had it sloped like a waterfall, it'd look kind of goofy, wouldn't it? You know, so the slope that gets that water running to the downspouts is very slight. You really can't detect it. You can look and see a little bit with the roof line, but not much. Mm-hmm. Well, if you've had ice or snow building up in the winter that, you know, caused that gutter to sag just a little bit, it doesn't take much to ruin the flow of water. It is amazing. If you look in one of these gutters, I mean, it's like an Alfred Hitchcock movie. I mean, it's terrible with the number of wigglers. Now, we do have some mosquitoes that can fly distances, but quite frankly, most of them stay kind of close at home. So if you're really being bothered by mosquitoes, you can't even go outside. And particularly if you look across and your neighbor's not being bothered, well, you need to take a look, as I said, close at home. Get somebody to take a look at those gutters. As I said, we focus on dumping bird baths. You know, the birds don't like that, particularly if they're in them. You know, that's so fun. We focus on these other things. But I really do want people to pay attention to things that are obvious but less obvious that they can be a problem.
11: Yeah.
2: What else do we have on here?
11: I was interested in oak wilt, if you want to bring that.
2: Oh,
11: you had a point on
2: that, John. I really want to stress something. If anyone suspects they have oak wilt, and John, I know you'll agree with this, even if you're told based on the way the tree looks, which is most likely to be an oak and a red oak group, if you're even told that this tree has oak wilt, I would be very, very skeptical. Let's just use that word. Unless somebody says, yes, we've sent samples to a lab, to a university clinic, and it's been confirmed. That's extremely important because oak wilt symptoms and mimic other things, vice versa. Other things can easily manage mimic oak wilt symptoms. And John and I mean, we've been talking about this for years in Greater Cincinnati, right, John? I mean, you know, we keep hearing about it popping up here and there, but I always really stress, well, hey, let's get samples and let's prove it, if it really is, if it isn't. Now, we do have some areas of the country where it's almost like Emerald Ash Borer. Northwest Ohio, there's some areas where it's really bad. In our region, spotty maybe, would you agree with that, John? Maybe spotty is the way
12: you haven't really seen it shown up very much in testing. I'm sure it's a matter of not testing enough, but it's certainly not spreading the way that it's been reported in other parts of the country. No question.
11: That's the one where you don't want to prune this in the summer.
12: Deadwood's okay, but the proper horticulture now, arboriculture, is to push the oak tree pruning into dormant season when the bugs aren't flying, and it just takes the guesswork out of it.
2: Mm-hmm. Yeah. Yeah, it is spread by something called picnic beetles or sap beetles. But remember, they go to everything. Their name gives it away. I mean, you put out a rotten banana and you'll see picnic beetles and sap beetles. They're not just going to oak trees. That's important. However, the fungus itself produces a structure that has an attractant for these beetles. And when the beetles arrive, they pick up the spores and then they can carry it to sap leaking out of an oak tree as a result of pruning. But it's not that they are specifically going to oaks, and that's very important. One of the major ways, though, they can spread is root-to-root grafting. So while we're concerned is if you have a large collection of oaks nearby and those roots cross each other, they will graft into each other, and then the fungus can move from one tree to the next. So we see these pockets. That's what I was saying, hot spots. But John's exactly right. Yeah, let's put off. Don't prune now unless you – unless you have to, John. I mean, that's one thing you and I talked about. If you have a branch hanging over a house that's, you know, really looking dodgy, maybe that needs to come off. And then you might do something that we never recommend. If a cut has to be made now, this is the one exception to using pruning paint, right? I mean, I hate to end on that. But yeah.
12: But it's a great option for if we need to make a pruning cut in the summer, there's an emergency that outweighs the risk of this disease. We're going to go ahead and recommend a prune now. And it's great that we have a tool to use, even though no one really likes putting the paint on the wounds at the end of the thing.
2: Yeah.
12: But it's the right thing to do.
2: Yeah, that's a good one.
11: Joe, we appreciate you being here today.
2: Oh, this is fun.
11: You want to join us for breakfast? We're all going to go out afterwards. You're not that far away.
2: Golly, I'll tell you. I have some family obligations that I have to be involved with. But anytime there's food involved, usually I will show up.
12: I know, that's the thing. I thought you were like a living human picnic beetle when you were saying no go to anything, Joe. And
2: that's exactly where I was heading. A picnic happens, and I'm going to fly right in there.
11: Well, Joe, we'll see you again in about a month. We're aiming to get you on every first Saturday of the month. And so listeners,
2: that's about all the people can take. I agree with you. Once a month, that's about it.
11: Yeah. Well, Joe, thank you for being with us. You're listening to Let's Garden with Scott Berline. We'll be back in just a few minutes, and we'll have Gary Solomon with us.
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11: 9 first morning forecast this morning, partly cloudy, few showers possible, low of 66. Today, sunny, mostly sunny, spotty downpours, high of 86. Tonight, rain chances linger, warmer, 68. Tomorrow, mainly dry in the morning. Afternoon storm chances, high of 84. 55 KRC, the talk station. Welcome back. You're listening to Let's Garden with Scott Berline, the final trailing minutes of the show. John and Jim, I want to thank you both for being here. 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
12: At madisontreecincy.com, C-I-N-C-Y.
11: And Jim Hansel. Thank you so much.
21: It's great.
11: And John, you wanted to say something about Joe when he cannot counter the argument.
12: That's right. I just wanted to say what a valuable resource he is to the public and the city and to the every facet of the green industry in Cincinnati, from trees to landscape and all the way down. The pest control people, Extension does an amazing job. It's a great public resource that we have. And Joe Boggs is just such a kind, generous person with his time and a great advocate. Absolutely. For doing things right. And I just want to say thank you, Joe.
11: Definitely. Yeah, and you can, his work and other people in Extension can be found at bygl.osu.com, I think, or Beagle. Just type in Buckeye Yard and Garden Line. And this that information is relevant throughout the region and really some of it throughout the country. Thank you both again. Thanks for doing that, John. I appreciate that. We are now visited by the illustrious Gary Sullivan. Gary, how are you?
1: I'm just living a dream. How about you, Scott?
11: Oh, I'm dreaming about living the dream.
1: You're dreaming. I am in my dream, actually. That's
11: well,
1: what
11: good
1: I'm
11: for
1: doing.
11: You.
1: I'm in my dream.
11: How is it? Is it nice?
1: Oh, yeah. Yeah, it's based in non-reality, but I like that.
11: Perfect. Perfect.
1: Oh, gosh. Well, we're going to get some rain. That's good, huh?
11: Hopefully. Yeah, it's what is a 50, 60% chance. That's good.
1: I think so.
11: Yeah.
1: Yeah.
11: Yeah.
1: Yeah. Everything kind of slowed down just a little bit the last week.
11: But yeah.
1: A lovely week it was.
11: Oh, it was beautiful. The humidity was down. It was warm.
1: I didn't have to cut the grass every 2 days. It was wonderful.
11: Exactly. Yeah, that alone is a great relief.
1: But the heat is on now. It's coming. It's coming. Here. I can feel it coming.
11: Yeah, I can too. Last night was the first time I thought, oh, I'm feeling humidity.
1: Yeah.
11: Yeah.
1: I totally agree. So, well, we got plenty of work to do around the house. That's for sure. I hope everybody kind of enjoyed a little bit of the weather, you know, this week, because it couldn't have been any better.
11: No, very atypical for Cincinnati.
1: Exactly. And
11: Ohio Valley, River Valley. Yeah.
1: Yeah. You know, in a couple of weeks, once the heat gets on, the humidity goes up, I'll be going, be careful what you're using. Patching concrete, it's tough to do when it's 95 degrees with 80% humidity. It's tough on our bodies, but it's evaporation comes into play too. So you got to be careful what products you're using, even paint.
11: Yeah.
1: You know, painting in direct sunlight, that stuff dries so fast.
11: And that's not good for your end result, I guess.
1: That's very true.
11: Yeah.
1: It's supposed to go into the substrate, not just kind of drying your brush.
11: Right on the top.
1: Exactly.
11: Yeah.
1: So I don't know. Turn the AC on, huh? Start controlling things.
11: Yeah, I think today is the day. I think we've done well. We haven't turned ours on, but it will be this week, maybe as early as when I get home.
1: I'll tell you, I think it's been 6 to 8 weeks since I've had anything on.
11: Yeah,
1: it's been
11: same
1: unbelievable.
11: Here. Isn't that nice? You know,
1: it's been nice on the pocketbook too.
11: Absolutely.
1: And then we all forget. Remember, we were struggling in the wintertime. Ice dams, and everybody's I need to get some insulation. Gee, my ventilation's bad. And I kept telling everybody, make a note of it, because once we get nice weather in the spring and summer, I'll wait another year. But, you know, it works in the hot weather, too. So hopefully you reacted to that.
11: Hopefully. Not me, but hopefully others.
1: Well, we'll be giving tips on that and talking about ventilation. I'd also talk about countertops. You know, what's the most popular countertops? What do you like about them? So we'll cover that. We're going to talk about asphalt driveways. Maybe it's time to seal that, concrete, patching that. We got plenty to talk about this weekend.
11: All of it relevant to me. I will be listening.
1: There you go.
11: especially the countertops. That's one I'm thinking about
1: doing.
11: That's
1: on your list?
11: Yep, on the list.
1: Well, you got choices. You know, there used to be you had like a laminate countertop. End of subject.
11: Yeah, that's right. That's
1: now
11: right.
1: We got quartz, engineered quartz. We got granite. We still got butcher block.
11: Yeah, I've always been intrigued by that. I'd like to think of that as a possibility for our house.
1: Well, it was interesting. I was looking up some items on the top five most popular countertops, and laminate didn't make it, but butcher block did.
11: Hmm.
1: I found that very interesting.
11: I guess you just got to oil it from time to time.
1: Yeah. Absolutely.
11: Hmm.
1: So you got to stay on top of it. Otherwise,
11: definitely like
1: trouble.
11: That look. Well,
1: yeah, it's good.
11: Well, Gary, I'll join you in about 15 or 16 minutes, I guess.
1: Sounds good.
11: Yep. Thanks for being here.
1: You're quite welcome. Take care.
11: Catch you later. I want to thank these guys one more time. John Butcher from Madison Tree Care and Landscape and Jim Hansel. You guys are both experts and you've been a lot of fun to do this with. It's just a great time. We'll do it again for sure. And, you're leaning forward. Well,
21: I was just going to say thank you.
22: Yeah, thank you, Scott. Okay. This is great.
11: Also want to thank Danny Gleason for keeping us out of despair. 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
25: The former Secretary of Health and Human Services is advancing to the general election for California governor. Democrat Javier Becerra on Friday collected enough primary votes to advance to the November election. Thousands of votes still need to be counted, though, as Republican Steve Hilton and Democrat Tom Steyer compete for the second spot on the November ballot. President Trump says he's with the American farmer 1,000%. Trump spoke Friday at a farming roundtable in Wisconsin and claimed he's been fighting hard to create an equal playing field when it comes to agricultural trade with other countries.
26: Just remember that when you go into the polls, because they'll change it back immediately. There's something wrong with these people.
25: Trump also touched on new tax policies that would allow farmers to deduct more costs associated with equipment and make it easier to pass down farmland to their children. Trump previously announced a $12 billion economic relief package for American farmers affected by trade disruptions, largely caused by his tariffs. President Trump wants to cut jobs from the Office of National Intelligence. The Wall Street Journal says Acting Director of National Intelligence Bill Pulte was told by Trump to start the process of cutting employees from the office. Pulte was tapped to replace Tulsi Gabbard and will be responsible for overseeing 18 U.S. intelligence agencies. However, his tenure in the office is expected to be temporary, and the president has indicated the White House has 5 interviews lined up with potential permanent DNI nominees. A leading AI company says it might be good to have a way to slow down the technology before it gets out of hand. The founder of Anthropic wrote in a blog post Friday that we're fast approaching the point where AI systems might be able to start using AI to build and rebuild themselves with no input from humans. And while that might be great for advances in science and healthcare, there's a risk that humans could lose control of the technology. The post by Anthropic co-founder Jack Clark suggests a progress pause button would be a smart idea and says they'll soon meet with other companies to talk about the option. I'm Lisa Taylor.
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25: A long chase across the greater Los Angeles area has ended with a canine takedown. Police started chasing a suspected carjacker Friday afternoon who allegedly stole a pickup truck outside a Chinese restaurant in Fontana, about 50 miles east of L.A. Police followed in hot pursuit as the suspect took several roads toward Los Angeles. The chase ended about 2 hours later when officers boxed in the stolen vehicle in the suburb of Linwood. The suspect tried to flee on foot but was taken down by a canine officer. The suspect was taken to a hospital due to injuries sustained by the canine. A busy weather pattern is stretching across much of the nation this weekend. Jim Forbes has more.
2: Strong thunderstorms are expected from portions of the Great Lakes and Midwest into parts of the Northeast, with some storms capable of producing damaging winds, hail, and heavy downpours. Scattered showers and thunderstorms will also affect parts of the Mid-Atlantic and New England. Along the Gulf Coast, tropical moisture continues to fuel widespread showers and thunderstorms from Texas to Louisiana, Mississippi, and Alabama. Some locations could see torrential rainfall and localized flash flooding, especially near the coast. Across the plains, warm and humid conditions will help spark additional rounds of afternoon and evening thunderstorms, while the southeast remains hot and muggy with scattered storms. Meanwhile, the southwest stays firmly in summer mode. Desert cities, including Phoenix, will soar above 100 degrees under mostly sunny skies, while much of California remains dry and seasonably warm. I'm Jim Forbes.
25: A park ranger at America's tallest peak has died after falling into a crevasse. Officials at Denali National Park in Alaska say 33-year-old Robin Pendry died Thursday near a camp stationed about 14,000 feet up the mountain, which rises over 20,000 feet. Her death comes just 1 week after three members of a Latvian climbing team died on the same mountain. I'm Lisa Taylor.
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1: It's the weekend. Welcome at home with Gary Sullivan. Thanks for joining me. We got a whole weekend of talking about a few of those household chores we have around the house. Happy to take your calls. Our local number, by the way, always gets you in the back door. It's 513-749-5500. Happy to talk about your home projects. We'll do it until 1 o'clock today, all right here on 55KRC, the talk station. Well, the weekend is here. Welcome. You're at home with Gary Sullivan. 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And by the way, a tremendous amount of videos there to help you with your plumbing projects. So check that out if you get a chance. Let me give you our phone number. We'll be happy to talk to you about your home projects. Our phone number is 800-823-8255. And chatting a little bit of what we need to do around the home. One of the things I compiled was a list of what do you think the most common mistakes homeowners make? And we're going to cover that. There's probably 10, 15 of them, I guess. And they're interesting, and I think it's a lot of the things we've talked about, but it's also a good little check the bucket list. Yes, I'm staying on top of that. I'm paying attention to this, but we'll be doing that throughout the show today. We're also going to have our friends in from Blackjack. We're going to talk about asphalt driveway sealing. I'm going to chat about concrete repair. And, of course, we'll take your calls. Again, that number is 800-823-8255. And, Dave, you lead us off. Welcome.
13: Hi, Gary. 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
1: Uh-huh.
13: And what would be the best paint for that? It gets a lot of sun.
1: Yeah, there's a couple that I would recommend. And let me tell you, the basic one is you can use a regular exterior paint. And I don't mean just a regular exterior. I mean one that is a super good quality. And each brand, I think, Sherwin-Williams, Benmore, Behr, they have their top of the line. I would focus in on that. They have them in flat. They have them in satin. They have them in semi-gloss. The Sherwin-Williams one is called Emerald. And the nice one about the Emerald is it's a little slower drying. Some of the other ones, they like dry in like 15 minutes. So you don't want to paint in direct sunlight with it. It'll dry on your brush. But the Emerald exterior house paint that Sherwin-Williams has is very good. Now, I preface that by saying, since it is a house paint, it does have a little bit of texture to it. In other words, it's not like a smooth enamel. I don't know if that makes any difference to some people. I think they might hold just a little bit more dust on the surface if you lived in an area with, you know, a lot of new construction. I don't know if that's really an issue, but it'd hold up probably great against the sun. I would say it's a 10 to 15 year paint. That would be one option. If you're saying, no, I want it to look like the old oil base. I want that smooth, slick surface. Sherwin-Williams has one. I think it's the best trim enamel out there on the market. It is also called Emerald, so don't get those mixed up. It's called Emerald Urethane Trim Enamel. Can be used indoors or outdoors. Very, very much sun resistant. You got the primer on there. It's a matter of probably doing two coats. Not cheap, but extremely durable, and it kind of has that enameled look, if that's what you're looking for.
13: So that would that be the enameled urethane then? Is that what that would
1: be? Yeah, it's Emerald Urethane Trim Enamel.
13: Okay.
1: So it's expensive. I mean, it might be $25 a quart, maybe 30. I don't know. It's been a while. I did my whole house with it about 3 years ago on all the woodwork and everything. It's very durable.
13: That would be good on the jams too. Then
1: yes, sir. Yes, sir. Yep, doors, jams, everything. But you know, there's a lot of choices out there. There's also a lot of alkyd acrylic trim enamels, which do a good job. They give you a smooth texture also. I don't think it's as durable as the urethane trim enamel, but, I mean, the modified alkyd acrylic enamels, they're good also. And the Emerald outdoor paint, that is really, really good and sun-resistant also. So you got good choices out there. I'd say all the time we're in a great time because the technology in paints have been just exploding over the last 20, 25 years.
13: Yeah, there's so many of them out there. You don't know what to
1: Right. Well, there's always, I can guarantee you, there's always at least a good, better, best.
13: Yeah.
1: And probably
13: okay, Gary,
1: in
13: thanks
1: between.
13: A lot.
1: All right. Good luck to you, Dave. Thank you much for the call. I appreciate it. We talk about that a lot. Entry doors, depending on how the house is built and the facing, they take a beating. My entry door was a fiberglass door, or is a fiberglass door. It's 26 years old. It faces the southwest. Originally, it was stained. It's got a little overhang to protect a little bit of that door, but not much. The sun just beats that door to death. And I would say, after about 15 years, I'd had enough. I mean, it was a darker golden oak. The house is brick, lots of trim, and I have this golden oak door. that about every 3 to 5 years, I seem to be not necessarily restaining it, but knocking down the protectant, the spar urethane. Don't use polyurethane on it. It'll go faster. And then re-spar varnishing it or spar urethaning it. It was about every 3 to 5 years. So I did it like 3 times. I'm just kind of winging it there. Say 3 times in 15 years, maybe 4 times. And one day I'm going like, there's nothing else on this house that's this golden oak. I think I'm going to paint it. And I did. And two things, I think. This is my opinion. You can certainly differ with this. Number one is that paint's been on there for 10 years, at least. It looks brand new. I washed the door one time. I don't think the urethane enamel was unavailable at that point. I think I used the Sherwin-Williams Duration or the Sherwin-Williams Emerald on that front door. And I'll tell you what, it holds up so well against the sun. I used a satin. It looks fantastic, in my opinion. It kind of goes more with the house, which I also really enjoyed. All right, Tony, sit tight. Donald, you sit tight as we kind of load them up for the next opportunity to chat a little bit about your home project. If you would like to join us, let's grab a line. It's 800-823-8255. One of the big things is we're talking about front doors. We're talking in a lot of cases about curb appeal from the outside of our home. What kind of visual do you give your neighbors, your guest? And I just talked about the front doors. Another thing to look at is shutters, especially vinyl shutters. They oxidize very quickly. They, too, can be painted. They also can be rejuvenated. And I'll go through the step-by-steps on how to rejuvenate vinyl. And where I was going with this whole thing, curb appeal is so important. And what's a big part of our home when it comes to curb appeal? Landscaping. So coming up is Scott Berline. He's going to help us with that. He does a show called Let's Garden with Scott Berline. That's exactly what we're going to do. That's next. You're at home with Gary Sullivan.
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1: All right, we're 21 minutes after the top of the hour, and I was just talking about curb appeal for our home, our entryway, the paint on our home, but landscaping pay, you know, that's a big part of the curb appeal of our home. So joining us this time every weekend is Scott Berline. He does a national gardening landscaping show called Let's Garden with Scott Berline. And so let's garden. What do you say, Scott?
19: Yeah, I'm itching to get out there.
1: Yeah. So, you know, really, I'm not going to say it's ignored, because landscaping is not ignored. In nice neighborhoods, landscaping really sets off the house, and it can also conserve energy.
19: Oh, yeah. You know, there, I kind of categorize the landscaping as three different kinds. You can have the landscaping that detracts from the appeal of your house, you know, mm-hmm. shoddy, ugly, unkempt landscaping. Then you have the standard issue, suburban, you know, what's expected. And that's probably not a plus, not a minus. It's just
1: there.
19: There. And then you can really knock it out of the park with, you know, a nice shade tree, you know, innovative, nice plantings, a richness of diversity. And as you mentioned, you know, saving energy, anything you can do to keep wind off the house, sun off the house, is going to help your with your energy bills.
1: Sure. Mm-hmm. You know, it's interesting. My pet peeve is unkept.
19: Yeah.
1: And unkept to me means overgrown. It's, you know, good landscaping

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4: All right, 20 minutes after the top of the hour, at home with Gary Sullivan. A follow-up, I did go to the Rhino Shield website during the break. That phone number is 888-744-6641. 888-744-6641. It's rhinoshield.com. And looking at their website, I said it can be used on metal siding. And they say it can be used on metal siding and also metal roofs. And, of course, I told you what the benefits are, and that is it can reflect heat. So it's energy-efficient coating. That's one thing it is. And a warranty on that is 25 years. I don't see that. But anyway, it can be used on metal roofing, so I wanted to pass that along. All right, let's go to Helen. Helen, welcome.
8: Thank you.
4: Yes.
8: I'm calling in reference to an oak door similar to the one that you described you had, except mine is dark oak. The home is was built in the 30s. It's a panel door, and we probably haven't taken quite as good care of it as we should. But hearing your conversation made me check mine out, and I saw that there is a vertical crack in one of the small panels on the door, and then other signs that, you know, it's drying out, particularly on the bottom. Mm-hmm. And so now, unlike you, I love my dark walnut color stain, but what would be the best treatment for that? And would painting it give a better
4: You can keep your dark stain. It's going to take some work.

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9: U.S. Central Command says U.S. forces have intercepted a barrage of Iranian missiles fired at Kuwait and Bahrain. CENTCOM said Friday that 7 ballistic missiles were shot down over the Persian Gulf. Iran's Islamic Revolutionary Guard Corps claims it struck enemy bases after American attacks on Iranian soil. A second flesh-eating screwworm has been found in Texas. Officials with Texas Parks and Wildlife say another case of the parasite was found in a calf in Zavala County. The screwworm fly lays eggs on open wounds, and when the eggs hatch, the larvae feed on the animal's flesh. Experts warn that a widespread outbreak could cost the Texas cattle industry nearly $2 billion annually. State and federal officials have placed a 12-mile quarantine around the affected area. President Trump says he's with the American farmer 1,000%.
10: You all built this country, not the complainers, not the wise guys. You all built this country.
9: Speaking at a farming roundtable on Friday in Chippewa Falls, Wisconsin, Trump said he's been fighting hard to create an equal playing field when it comes to agricultural trade with other countries. Trump also touched on new tax policies that allow farmers to deduct more costs associated with equipment. Trump previously announced a $12 billion economic relief package for American farmers affected by trade disruptions, largely caused by tariffs. Over 1,000 people are reportedly being invited to the wedding of Taylor Swift and Travis Kelce.
11: Love story, baby, just say yes.
9: TMZ says the celebrity couple will be taking their vows at Madison Square Garden in New York City and that it's scheduled for July 3rd. The report says Swift and Kelce have gone to great lengths to ensure privacy, which includes communicating with invitees by text rather than by physical invitations. It says Madison Square Garden was chosen because it has no windows and it has underground parking for guests seeking privacy. New Yorkers can expect streets around the venue to be closed off during the event. I'm Lisa Taylor.
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12: The World Cup is about to come to Los Angeles, and so are the scammers. Tammy Trujillo has details.
13: The LA County Sheriff's Department's out with a warning about cyber criminals creating fake FIFA websites and social media ads that look a lot like legitimate ticketing and checkout pages. Those sites, though, are trying to steal login credentials, personal information, and credit card numbers. The department says to make sure you're actually buying World Cup tickets or souvenirs, you should go directly to the official FIFA website by typing FIFA.com in your browser and not get there through any links you find in ads, social media posts, emails, or text messages.
12: With concerns over the slow vote in California and word Friday that federal investigators into election fraud are underway, we're learning more about some stolen ballots in Northern California. Jim Forbes reports.
14: NBC Bay Area says 29 ballots were found dumped outside of a grocery store in Santa Clara County Monday. Then postal inspectors took them to be counted in San Jose.
15: They were all still sealed inside their return envelopes, so we were able to signature check them, verify that they were valid, and then we did count them.
14: Matt Morales is the Santa Clara County Registrar of Voters. Inspectors say they believe the thieves were looking for valuables to steal, which is why the ballots were dumped.
12: Russia's space agency is pausing repairs on the International Space Station. Rob Martier tells us why.
11: They need to review procedures to fix cracks and leaks. A NASA spokeswoman says that structural repair efforts are being put on hold while engineers gather more measurements and other data. Cracks and leaks have been a growing concern inside the Russian-made service module, which launched into space back in 2000. Other astronauts who have been using a return capsule as a potential safe haven have been allowed to resume normal operations.
12: Over 1,000 people are reportedly being invited to the wedding of Taylor Swift and Travis Kelce. TMZ says the celebrity couple will be taking their vows at Madison Square Garden in New York City and that it's scheduled for July 3rd. I'm Lisa Carton.
16: Well, best time of day, I get to say good afternoon. Welcome to hour number 4, and you're at home with Gary Sullivan, taking you through the up to the 1 o'clock hour. Feel free to join us. It's 513-749-5500. Happy to talk about what you're working on. And let's get right back to the phones. And Donald, welcome. Hey, Donald. I guess we're not going to get to Donald.
17: We'll move on.
16: Well, move on to nowhere. earlier today, I was talking about... you know, what are the big issues that homeowners have? What are the mistakes that homeowners make? And I compiled a list earlier this week, really, of what I think some of the just crazy things that people do. And you hear me talk a lot about water, and of course that's going to get right into my list of mistakes. But before we get to that, let's get to Dan, and I'll come back and I'll cover common homeowner mistakes. Dan, welcome.
18: Good morning, Gary. Just have a quick comment. Carpenter bees, I have a good solution. WD-40, spray it in the hole, they'll back out and drop dead.
16: Yep, I'll tell you another one. There's a bunch of them out there. There really are. And I like that one. I haven't done that, but I've had a lot of people talk about it. You can also, when you're talking about traps, if you take a brown paper bag, I'm talking about a 3-pound, like a lunch bag, like pack your lunch in, roll it up in a ball, put some fishing line on it, and hang it to where that hole is. You'll be amazed. They'll think it's a wasp nest, which is a common predator to the carpenter bee. And that's another one that works. But, that what you say is very accurate. You got a lot of them, Dan, or have you had a lot of them?
18: I've had quite a few down through 2 or 3 years. I just find the hole. Stick the little plastic deal in there and spray it, and boy, they just start backing out and they'll drop dead.
16: Was there more than one in there?
18: Sometimes there are. Sometimes there's a couple.
16: Huh.
18: Yeah, but I follow them. I watch them when they land and go to their hole, and then I just take my WD-40, stick my little plastic deal in there. Spray it, and boy, here they come backing out, and they drop dead.
16: Do you patch it up afterwards, or?
18: Yes, fill it up.
16: Okay, so I would imagine the WD-40 not only chases them out of there. I'm guessing it might sterilize that hole also, or.
18: I think so. I think it does. Yes.
16: So when you do that and you patch it, they never come back and re-drill through the patch or anything, right?
18: No, they don't.
16: Okay. Well, that's a good tip. I appreciate it.
18: All right. I missed you on our local station. You went off, but then I got you on your next hour, wherever you're broadcasting. So, okay.
16: All right, Dan. Thank you.
18: Have a good one. Bye-bye.
16: You too. Thank you. Bye-bye.
18: Bye.
16: One of the things that I'll tell you, we do this show this hour all locally. So, if you've been trying to get through to the end of the national show, which we do from 9 to noon, you can try now and maybe get into just the local show. It's 749-5500. All right. Feel free to grab a line. One of the things we were speaking of, common homeowner mistakes. All right. The number one, ignoring small leaks. What a shocker. A dripping faucet, a minor roof leak, and you know what's really amazing? These things can get you into big trouble. And the amazing thing is how do you ignore a minor roof leak? If you have a minor roof leak, there's got to be telltale signs that you're seeing. Maybe stain on the drywall ceiling. If you ever get up in the attic just to have a quick look, the insulation can be wet, which is rendered almost useless. So a minor leak is, I know just the, a lot of people just try to ignore it. The dripping faucet. It's costing you money, I guarantee you. And it could be causing other issues. A damp basement. How many times have we talked about that from a standpoint of unhealthy air, damage to the joists, which would be structural issues? Those things are little tiny nuisances that can cost you a lot of money. So in my top 10 items, that's still number one, is those small leaks. No matter how small, water is your number one enemy. Tom, welcome.
17: Yeah, Gary, I love your show. And I had a question. It's more just to get your thoughts on the wet and forget shower.
16: Yes.
17: The question would be, is if I know it works very well in the shower inside your home, but in the research I've done, it, I guess you could use it on the shower in an RV. And I just wanted to get your thoughts on that.
16: I imagine you could. I've never checked to see if you could, but yeah, it's, and I, have you used it before, Tom?
17: Not on the RV, and I guess, I think it would be fine on the shower itself, but yeah, I think more of the concern would be that the gray water tank would be more the concern. From what I researched on the line, it says it's fine online, but I just, like I said, I just wanted to get your thoughts on what
16: I think you'll be fine, but I'll be honest, I've not researched, you know, on a gray water tank. I was, when you were asking me that, I was thinking on surface materials and things like that. That certainly isn't going to be an issue at all. On the gray water tank, I don't know. I'll tell you how to find out really super fast for absolute sure. I mean, I'm thinking you're probably fine, but if you go on Facebook and look and just put in Wet and Forget Crew, and they have their people, their technology people, manning that on a regular basis 7 days a week, and they will quickly give you that answer.
17: Okay, will do. And all right. But yeah, that's all I was curious about. But yeah, thanks for your show, and love your show.
16: You're quite welcome. Thank you. Take care. Yeah, in fact, it is a very safe product, but you know, when you get into gray water, I'm not real sure. So they will, for all folks, if you want to follow that Wet and Forget Crew, I follow it, and I get little tips on where people are using some of the products, and I will say, "Ooh, that's a good question," but they will respond to them quickly, and that's good. That's good. Let's take a break. And Don, you'll be up first, so don't go anywhere. If you'd like to join us, do so. It's 749-5500 at home with Gary Sullivan right here on 55 KRC, the talk station.
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16: Well, we got you covered here at 55 KRC, the talk station. You got the house, you got the garden, you got the call, the car, and you get a call. We can help you out with those projects.
26: Are you sure about that?
16: Yeah, I am. Been doing it for a long time. I'm telling you, we got you covered.
26: Absolutely.
16: And you can dial us up. Happy to take your calls regarding your home up to the 1 o'clock hour. And let's go to Don. Don, welcome.
27: Hey, Gary. Thanks for taking my call.
16: You bet.
27: I just had a new concrete driveway installed, and it's got all kinds of issues. Even I'm working through my builder, and he said, yeah, it was not up to his standards. And the concrete sub wants to come in and do some modifications. So it's got one of those where they integrate curbs on each side of the driveway. Mm-hmm. And then it comes up to probably a 40 by almost 30 foot apron. And so the curbs are a mess. They're it looks like a snake. You know, they're not straight. And we've got issues with control joints. The driveway cracked the day they installed it. And we had paid extra to put, you know, 4 inches of stone underneath, extra rebar, the wire. And so the sub is trying to come up with some options. He wants to cut out the curbs, put some rebar in, and then pour new curbs and to tie it together, and then try to clean up some of the cosmetic issues on other parts of the driveway. My wife and I would like to have him tear it out and redo it. Just trying to get your opinion on, is there a way to kind of go back and clean this mess up, short of tearing it out?
16: In all honesty, Don, that's a really difficult question to have me answer without seeing it. But I'll answer it.
27: Okay.
16: First of all, is your builder helping you through this?
27: Yeah, he's working with the sub. Mm-hmm. So he's working directly with the concrete company, not me.
16: So have you told him what you would like to have done?
27: Yeah, we spoke yesterday. He said, here are the solutions that the concrete company wants to do. And I said, well, I want to make sure one of the options is to tear it out and start from scratch, because I mean, we spent a lot of money on this, and
16: that's right.
27: The, you know, and, we just are spending a fortune renovating our house, and this, you know, we tore out the old one because it didn't look nice. This one looks worse.
16: Yeah.
27: So, one question maybe you could answer is, what he's proposing is to saw out the curbs, take the machine they used to do it, and like I said, they want to drill horizontally into the slab, put in rebar to tie that to the curb so they don't settle differently.
16: Mm-hmm.
27: But I'm still afraid that a couple of years down the road, it's just going to be a mess.
16: Yeah, try to get it resolved then.
27: Exactly.
16: And if it was screwed up by him the first time, how do you know it's not going to be screwed up a second time?
27: Yeah, for sure.
16: You know, I'm kind of with you. I'm not trying to avoid your subject, Don, but I'm sure you're honked off about it, and you should be. And the builder, you want to give people a chance. That's what I used to always say. I'm going to give you a chance. In this case, I mean, I don't know what that cost you, but I guarantee you it was a pretty penny. And it looks bad.
27: $22,000.
16: Yeah.
27: Yeah, it was $22,000.
16: So, yeah. You know, technically, if you busted out that curb and you drilled in with rebar and it extended out and the curb was put on it, would that work? Yeah, I'm thinking, yeah, it probably would. Okay? But you don't know that, neither do I for sure. And 5 years from now, if it starts falling apart, you're not going to be talking to anybody except to a new concrete company. On the other stuff, what else is wrong? So that part makes sense. That probably work.
27: Well, it was they did use a saw for the control joints, right. And most of them look good, but they were where they overran where they were supposed to go, and they chipped out concrete.
16: Yeah,
27: and then
16: they're patched.
27: And then it's a really wide apron. So I guess when they broomed it, you know, they had it on a long pole, and they would just drop it into the middle. So every place they dropped it from both sides, you've got this ridge of concrete
16: right.
27: where you could see where the broom hit.
16: Yes.
27: And it's, you know, if it was like just a light, you'd think it would just wear out over time. But these are, you know, it's got to be an eighth

0: check progress and we saw the concrete, that's when this issue really came up. Mm-hmm. So we don't know if he was the head guy was on. But it's such a sloppy job, I can't imagine they had their A crew on it. And this is a company that, you know, and this is a very respected builder who does, you know, high-end jobs.
1: Well, so I would think that respectable builder would be an advocate for you. And again, yeah. I'm kind of apologizing because I can't see it, and I hate to critique something I can't see. But based on what you're telling me and with the power of a respectable builder, you know, I would maybe already have. I would take pictures, document everything else, and then the next time I sit down with that guy, I'd say, any type of patch they're going to do, whether they grind it down or they resurface it, is never going to be as stable as that first slab they poured. It's not. And, you know, that's an issue for me. I just got rid of a patch driveway, and now I'm going to have another patch driveway.
0: Exactly, yeah.
1: And I would document every picture, and I would go through that builder, and I would put my pressure on the builder. He's your advocate. His name is on that property. You know, Joe Smith Homes built my home, and look at this driveway he did.
0: Yeah.
1: And, you know, I've been through a couple of these with, and not on driveways, but on different things, and the bottom line is what you bought was a new, perfectly done driveway. And this is unacceptable. And if they grind the bumps out, it's going to be smooth, and it's not going to have the same texture, and it's not going to look right. And if they resurface it, instead of 4 inches of concrete, now I have 4 inches of concrete and a half-inch skim coat. Well, I don't want that.
0: Yeah.
1: And so... And again, I can't see it. I don't know how bad it is. So what I would do if I were you, and taking it from me who can't see it, is document each thing, sit down with the builder and say, look at this. Now, this is, how are they going to fix this? Well, concrete from different loads sometimes doesn't even match.
0: Yeah.
1: And if they're just going to patch the crack, concrete cracks, I get that, but it shouldn't crack the next day. So how was the curing done? Did they add too much water to it? Is it soft on the top? Is it going to spall next year? I don't know, but whoever did this certainly screwed up this whole job.
0: Yeah. And just one other thing is that you've got like kind of a nice flat apron at the top. This sits up on top of a dune. So the driveway's pretty steep. It's probably got a 10-foot rise. Mm. And then it turns and goes to the flat apron. Mm. And the crack was right at where it crested down. So I'm thinking, you know, kind of the concrete's got, it's still wet because the supervisor, the construction supervisor told me it cracked by the end of the day that he poured it. So I'm thinking it was just that gravity's pulling this thing down and it's just separated.
1: So they can make it in different thicknesses, a slump rating on the concrete for grading. Yeah. So I would, without seeing it, I would document absolutely every little thing that is not what you would consider properly installed concrete. And I would go to that builder and say, listen, your name's on this house, and now I own this house, and people are going to see this. You cannot be proud of this concrete work, and let's go through them one by one. And, you know, all I'm trying to do is get what I paid for. Let's see where it goes.
0: I appreciate that. That's great. Great advice.
1: All right. Well, good luck. Let me know how you make out. I hope he's receptive to be your advocate is really what I'm asking. I had a problem with tile floor not long ago, and the installer screwed that job up so bad. They laid it kind of wrong, and I caught that. They had grouting all over walls. I mean, it was terrible. And I

0: got to the manager or the president of that company who came out, and I said, I'm not here to just whine. I'm here to correct the problem you created. And, you know, we run into some of those things sometimes, and let's see where you get. You got nothing to lose at this point. You know, you need him to be your advocate. He's hiring them. So, good luck to you. All right, 12:30 it is. Our phone number is 513-749-5500. You can join us. Love to talk to you about your home project. No guests today, so it's you and me, and we'll continue. You're at home with Gary Sullivan right here on 55KRC, the talk station.
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8: President Trump says Iran hasn't made a deal with the U.S. yet because they're proud and it's a very hard thing for them.
9: They've dealt with very weak and ineffective leadership on behalf of the United States.
8: Trump called the current peace talks a very hard thing for them. He said the regime has been allowed to get away with murder, operating without major consequences.
9: It takes a little while, you know. You're talking about 47 years of getting away with whatever they wanted. I mean, this should have been done long ago.
8: The two nations agreed to a ceasefire in April that has been extended several times, though tensions flared in recent days when the U.S. and Iran traded strikes near the Strait of Hormuz. Trump's remarks come as U.S. and Iranian leaders have been negotiating to end the war, which entered its fourth month last week. U.S. Central Command says U.S. forces have intercepted a barrage of Iranian missiles fired at Kuwait and Bahrain. CENTCOM said that 7 ballistic missiles were shot down over the Persian Gulf on Friday. More from Richard Engel.
10: Kuwait's airport this morning was forced into an emergency shutdown as it was targeted by Iranian drones and missiles, killing one person and causing significant damage to a terminal, according to the foreign ministry. A Kuwaiti official called it an act of criminal Iranian aggression.
8: The alleged attack was in retaliation after the U.S. reportedly shot down several Iranian drones and struck several sites inside Iran. The former Secretary of Health and Human Services from the Biden administration could be the next California governor. Democrat Javier Becerra on Friday collected enough primary votes to advance to the November election. Thousands of votes still need to be counted as Republican Steve Hilton and Democrat Tom Steyer compete for the second spot on the November ballot. Hilton says he's ready for a fight and says Becerra has too many problems to lead the state.
11: He's mired in a corruption scandal. He pushed tens of thousands of migrant children into the clutches of child sex traffickers. So this guy is just a complete non-starter.
8: Current Governor Gavin Newsom can't run again because of term limits. I'm Lisa Carton.
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0: All right, back at it we go. 12:35. Donovan's car show is coming up at the top of the hour. In the meantime, we're talking about your home. Feel free to join us. It's 800-823-8255. Going through the most common mistakes homeowners make, and talked about leaks, ignoring a drippy faucet, a leak in the roof. Even if it's just minor, I'm telling you, leave yourself open to damage, mold, structural repairs. Also, and if you haven't done this, I would really recommend it, skipping routine maintenance. I one thing I've picked up doing this show for a long time is nothing gets anybody less excited than doing maintenance. You don't really see a problem. I mean, it's hard enough to get homeowners inspired to correct a problem like a small leak. Skipping a routine maintenance, not changing your furnace filters, I know it's so basic and so important, and especially as we go into a time of year where it's going to get real hot. If you got a two-story home, I'm not saying it's just in two-story homes, but say a two-story home, and you haven't changed the filter in the air handler for 6 months, that filter is impeding airflow. And when you get away from the air handler to the upstairs and down the hall, and you got a dirty filter in there, and you're impeding the airflow, I'm telling you, that air handler is going to work harder than ever to accommodate that thermostat. It's going to keep running and running and running because it can't get the air through the filter, which is going to decrease the life of that furnace. And it's a simple job. Changing a pleated filter out every 60 to 90 days is a perfect solution. You don't have to get the ultra halogen filters if you don't want it. You can get a $4 pleated filter. Get it changed on a regular basis. I've preached and preached for years cleaning gutters. With clogged gutters, spilling over the gutter, the water right on your foundation, a potential for leaks in the basement. Inspecting caulking around windows. Again, critically important, if you have caulking that has cracked, maybe separated between brick and a wood window or a replacement window, it's vulnerable to moisture again. Wind-driven rain's going to get in there. In between the walls, rot can occur, mold can occur. And certainly it's going to shorten the lifespan of the windows and the doors. So that's another thing, is a common mistake. And they're things we talk about on a fairly regular basis. Just started making this list and I'm going like, these are the things when people call and start asking a question about something, I'm always talking about the source. You got to get to the source. You got to find out why. And those first two things that I wrote down are the whys for a lot of the problems that homeowners have. The next one I know you'll know. And that's the grading and drainage around your home. And owning a home isn't for the weak of heart. I mean, there are some issues that have to be taken care of, and they're not always inexpensive. And the cures aren't always in a can for $10. You got poor grading and drainage around your foundation. It's going to allow water to collect right on the foundation, which is going to lead to a basement leak problem, foundation movement, and mold issues. The same kind of thing, water. It's water. And then the other one, and again, I make a joke about not all home, and I make this joke a lot. not all home repairs can be resolved with a can of something for $10. Some of them can, but long term, probably not. So then it comes down to do-it-yourself projects that are beyond your skill level. We all have a level of skill. And then we either don't have that level of skill or we're physically unable to perform that task. I got all kinds of kind of horror stories about people that have shared with me on that. But if it's beyond your skill level, I would certainly, and you hear me profess a lot about getting quotes to have that done. Maybe if it's not a simple one, but you can get an idea, maybe even over the phone, of what's that going to cost me if I have you fix or replace a disposal because I can't get on my knees and underneath a cabinet. What's that going to cost? Or if it's a bigger problem like roofing work, getting a couple estimates on what that's going to cost and have it explained to you and make an accurate assessment of whether you can do that project or you cannot. And if you're dealing with a professional, maybe there's something they can do, which is a temporary fix if finances are an issue. I think really being honest with ourselves on what projects we can tackle in terms of knowledge. And I'll tell you, with the information that's out there now, you know, the YouTubes, the AI, you can get a lot of information on how to do it. But so many people are either not physically able to really do that project, or even with that information, doesn't really make sense to them to do that project. And if that's the case, and if that's the answer you're getting, don't screw around with it. You're going to end up spending more money than if you had just reached out to a pro to get it done. And many stories to prove that. The other thing is in a house, and we've spoken about this multiple times too, is know your house. When there's problems, your house is talking to you. Peeling paint at the bottom of a jam is telling you there's water getting behind that jam. Ice dams we had this winter, it's telling you that you probably have inadequate ventilation. Or maybe we ought to caulk around ceiling lights where maybe warm air is getting up in there and causing condensation and mold. But there's also things your house is telling you, and then there's things that are just basic knowledge that everybody should know. And I'm talking about shutoffs. People should know where the water shutoff is. Everybody in your home, 10-year-old kids and up, they can be a help in emergencies. Knowing where the gas shutoff is, knowing where the electrical shutoff is, knowing where the water shutoff is, knowing what a sump pump is. It's basic home knowledge. And again, I think that can be very important that everybody kind of knows exactly how that house works. And shutoffs underneath toilets and underneath vanities. And I also talk about the areas you can't see, how important that is. I'm talking about attics and crawl spaces. And these are common mistakes. Remember, I used the word common mistakes that people make. So they emphasize a lot of the things that I've had conversations with people about. So we'll talk about attics and crawl spaces next. If you'd like to join us by phone, do so. You're at Home with Gary Sullivan right here on 55 KRC, the talk station.
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0: All right, back at it we go. 1248 and talking about the most common mistakes homeowners make. And again, put together a little list through this week. And I'm telling you, as you've heard, because we just went through about six of them, I guess, a lot of them is caused by our worst enemy as a homeowner, and that's water and neglect. So we talked about a lot of things that you can kind of keep an eye on, that you can see that there is a problem. Then there's a couple areas in our home that you need to even take a bigger effort and find the problem. And it's in an area that you may or may not be able to inspect, and maybe you get a handyman to help you or someone to observe two areas of your home: the attic and a crawl space. These areas often will, especially in the attic, will reveal maybe roof leaks or the boot around the vent pipe or flashing. See, but when most people will get up in the attic and they'll see mold on the under part of the roof of the in the attic, and they'll go like, oh, mold. How do I kill mold? When the real question is, how did mold grow in my attic? Remember, there's mold spores everywhere. Yet mold doesn't grow in everybody's attic. So we'll get to killing the mold, but how did that happen? Was the bathroom vent fan venting into the attic? That's not the way it's supposed to be. Are the soffit vents clogged so we don't have good ventilation in the attic? Is our energy bill going higher because the insulation's all matted down now? It's a clump? Those are all things you can find in an attic. You might even find where some wildlife is at one time had taken up some residence in your attic. Kind of paying attention to that's important. And the other side of that coin is the crawl space. Again, not a place a lot of us want to crawl into. But remember, a crawl space is usually Mother Earth, the foundation, the joists, and the subfloor. Now, we all know flooded basements. We talked about the gutters just a minute ago. If you get that and you get a crawl space, instead of having a flooded basement, you may have puddles in a crawl space. With all that organic material and mold spores, you're going to have mold all over the joist and subfloor. You can certainly have rot. You can have insects. You can have issues with mold to a point where it's difficult to breathe. I'm not trying to scare you. I'm just telling you, these are common mistakes people make. They just ignore it until it becomes a crisis. And a crisis, as I would say, a crisis for a crawl space is maybe someone in your home starts getting very sick. Because that unhealthiness will spread out throughout the home. Well, I think you're getting my point. And I'm not here to just scare you into things, but of all the questions that we take, so many of them just relate back to lack of maintenance in our homes. And a lot of them are tough to look for those maintenance issues as described. But there's also things that we do because of skill level I was talking about earlier. Knowing, can you do that job? Who, what guy, and maybe gals, don't like running a pressure washer? It seems like everybody loves a pressure washer. Everybody. But pressure washers, if they're not properly used, can cause a lot of problems. Vinyl siding. I talk about wet and forget products to kill the mildew, the green mildew on the side of sidings. But a lot of people just say, I get my pressure washer out there, I'll clean that baby off. And you might, but I'm telling you, a lot of people, when they use a pressure washer, they won't use a cleaner. They'll just literally blast it off. You can blast mildew off with the pressure of water, right? Yes. Guess what? You didn't kill it. The spores are still there. some spores are still there. It'll start growing again. If you're doing it and you're shooting a pressure washer, it's 3,000 PSI and you're shooting it straight up, you can flip vinyl siding off your house. You can get water behind the vinyl siding. You get one that's a 15-degree nozzle and 3,500-square-foot pressure washer, you can do damage to mortar joints. You can certainly do damage to wood decks. I've seen it. You'll create that fuzz on the top of the board. You go to stain it, it'll all be blotchy. You can blast around a window with a pressure washer. You can mess up the window seals. And certainly do damage to the roof, too. So there's a place for pressure washers. I remember one time I was telling people, and now I explain it a little further, about not using pressure washers on pressure-treated wood. And people would call up and say, I just hired a deck company, and they're going to stain it, and that guy used a pressure washer. Well, let's just hope he knew what he was doing, because you can do it. Probably with a, to be safe, 40-degree nozzle, maybe a 25, 2,400 PSI, 18 inches away, and you can probably clean it with a cleanser, too. I always talk about oxygenated bleach. Use your pressure washer as a rinsing agent, not as a cleaner. Because if you create that fuzz, as I said, and you come back to stain it, those little fuzzes on the surface, they will stain darker than the wood because they're less dense, and you'll have a mess. So pressure washers, if you're going to use them, read about them and talk, read, and if you want to Google proper way to use a pressure washer on a wood deck or whatever you're using, but educate yourself. And then the last one, and we talk about this also, is just the moisture control, the humidity control inside your home. Over the next 3-4 months, humidity will be more of an issue inside our homes than it has been as we come out of the cooler months where humidity inside our homes is dry, not wet. But our goal in the summertime is 55% or less. Once you start getting into the 60s, mildew and mold can grow in a basement. Basements will be more humid than your upstairs, but if left unchecked, it creates what they call a stack effect. So it starts in the basement, it comes up the stairs, it does the living quarters, it goes upstairs, it goes to the bedrooms, and then all of a sudden you're uncomfortable, but the house is unhealthy if you start running 60, 65, 70% humidity inside your home. Again, there's mold spores everywhere. Your house is made of organic material. If you're storing stuff in paper boxes, they're going to be moldy, and you're going to be breathing that. So I've got a couple more, but we'll save those because we do a show on Sunday also. And it's just common mistakes people make. So save your questions, and maybe tomorrow you can dial us up and we can give you some advice on how to control that. Good Lord willing, Danny and I will be back tomorrow for more At Home with Gary Sullivan.

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5: President Trump says Iran hasn't made a deal with the U.S. yet because they're proud and it's a very hard thing for them.
6: They've dealt with very weak and ineffective leadership on behalf of the United States.
5: Trump called the current peace talks a very hard thing for them. He said the regime has been allowed to get away with murder, operating without major consequences.
6: It takes a little while, you know. You're talking about 47 years of getting away with whatever they wanted. I mean, this should have been done long ago.
5: The two nations agreed to a ceasefire in April that has been extended several times, though tensions flared in recent days when the U.S. and Iran traded strikes near the Strait of Hormuz. Trump's remarks come as U.S. and Iranian leaders have been negotiating to end the war, which entered its fourth month last week. U.S. Central Command says U.S. forces have intercepted a barrage of Iranian missiles fired at Kuwait and Bahrain. CENTCOM said that 7 ballistic missiles were shot down over the Persian Gulf on Friday. More from Richard Engel.
7: Kuwait's airport this morning was forced into an emergency shutdown as it was targeted by Iranian drones and missiles, killing one person and causing significant damage to a terminal, according to the foreign ministry. A Kuwaiti official called it an act of criminal Iranian aggression.
5: The alleged attack was in retaliation after the U.S. reportedly shot down several Iranian drones and struck several sites inside Iran. The former Secretary of Health and Human Services from the Biden administration could be the next California governor. Democrat Javier Becerra on Friday collected enough primary votes to advance to the November election. Thousands of votes still need to be counted as Republican Steve Hilton and Democrat Tom Steyer compete for the second spot on the November ballot. Hilton says he's ready for a fight and says Becerra has too many problems to lead the state.
8: He's mired in a corruption scandal. He pushed tens of thousands of migrant children into the clutches of child sex traffickers. So this guy is just a complete non-starter.
5: Current Governor Gavin Newsom can't run again because of term limits. I'm Lisa Carton.
0: That time is money. Spend your time wisely. 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
15: It's going to be a hot and humid one today as temperatures climb to the upper 80s, feeling close to 90 by the time it's all said and done. Chances for showers and storms will start to move in late this afternoon into the evening hours, but mainly to our far northern counties. But everyone does at least have a small chance for rain. That's your 9 First Warning forecast on 55KRC. I'm meteorologist Cameron Harden.
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0: Welcome to the Car Show on 55 KRC. I am Dane Donovan from Donovan's Auto and Tire Center, taking your car questions. The number to call, 513-749-5500. That number again, 513-749-5500. In fact, my producer, Danny, just wanted to remind me. He goes, do you remember the number? Because I haven't been here. I had to, you know, three boys, they are involved in a lot of stuff and sports. And yes, I am in studio taking your car questions. And again, the number to call, 513-749-5500. I did show up extremely early. Dan almost fell. He almost fell out of his chair. Because, you know, he looked at the clock like, is it already 1 o'clock? I'm like, nah, it's only 12:35. You know, I'm a little early. So I dropped my two oldest boys, again, just up the street at All Saints. They're serving a wedding. So they're very proud of them. They were serving a wedding. So I dropped them off at 12:30. And so I'm like, well, you know, I'm only a mile down the road. So I just figured I'd come in early. So it's unusual for me. So, but again, taking your phone calls, and recall 513-749-5500. But yeah, very proud of them. They were eager to get there and make sure that they were ready to go. So I was just talking to Gary Sullivan. I got a quick story. So he just got done. He's like, I'm debating whether or not to cut my grass. And I said, you don't have anybody that cuts your grass? He goes, no, you know, I've always debated it, but no, I still cut my grass. He goes, it's my walk for the day. And I'm like, I was telling him a funny story years ago. This was probably right when my wife and I got married. It was probably about 14 years ago, maybe. We just celebrated our 16th wedding anniversary. We've been together for 25 years, married for 16. So that was just 2 weeks ago. So, yeah, don't miss it. Don't miss a beat. Love it. So three beautiful children, and we love it. So, but anyways, we're years ago, I was working nights at another job, and every time I'd be home, it would rain, right? This is in the spring, right? And then when I'm home, you know, I'm home, it's raining. And then when I could cut the grass, I'm working, right? So long story short, my wife goes, and it was a small, it was Deer Park, Ohio, right? So very, very small. It was a 50 by 150 lot, very small. I mean, I could knock it out in 30 minutes, right? But I just, you know, just because of the weather in the springtime, I couldn't cut it because it was always raining when I was home. So my wife says, and I'm debating whether or not I'm going to cut the grass or pay somebody to do it. It's like the guy wanted to charge me, like, he wanted to charge me $35. I'm like, man, I really don't want to spend $35 to have somebody cut my grass when I can do it. I know I can do it. And I hem-hauled back and forth, and long story short, my wife says, well, I can cut the grass for you. I'm like, really? You do that for us? She said, yeah, I'll cut the grass for you. I used to do it when, you know, at home at my house, you know, when she lived with her parents. I said, okay, go ahead. And she broke her cell phone and broke two nails, so I had to replace her phone, and she had to get a new nail. So it cost me about $350 for her to cut the grass. So, needless to say, after that, she was fired immediately, and I've paid somebody to cut my grass ever since. So it's funny, but, yeah, Gary and I were going back and forth about that. So love her to death, but, she's fired. She was fired immediately. Couldn't cut the grass anymore. It cost me too much money. So, all right, again, taking your phone calls, and I'm going to call 513-749-5500. Let's go to the phones. We have Tim. Hey, Tim, welcome to the Car Show. How can I help?
1: I'm doing fine, but it's a little bit hot out here without no AC working in my car. Yeah. I bought this 07 back in 2012. Mm-hmm. Everything worked great. AC, radio, everything worked great. But my sudden load sensor was always blinking, and I always thought it was just something that the car does. Is a sudden load sensor supposed to be blinking red?
0: The what sensor?
1: It's just called the sudden load, the little sensor on top of the dash.
0: Blink when the doors are locked so that it kind of, it's kind of like a deterrent letting people know that the alarm's on, but it's doing it, okay, even while you're driving it.
1: That's what I thought. Please?
0: Is it doing it while you're driving it as well, or?
1: No.
0: Okay.
1: No.
0: Yeah, yeah. So it's kind of like a little bit of a deterrent to let people know that, hey, there's an alarm on, and that it will blink. That is a normal function of the
1: vehicle.
0: Now,
1: what is the purpose of this sensor? What's it do?
0: The sensor itself is just for daytime, ambient light. So, if you go through a tunnel, right? Let's say you're going through the tunnel downtown. It'll turn your lights on automatically and turn everything into night mode, and then that's all it does.
1: I think it was on Ford forums on the internet that between that and the ambient temperature switch behind the grill, it communicates with the AC system whether it can be operated or not. Like, you don't run your AC in the wintertime, mm-hmm, because the ambient temperature switch, I guess, won't allow it or something like that,
0: Yeah.
1: And out of nowhere, my AC just stopped working. It got warmer, warmer, warmer. Now, several years ago, I had the canister down on the engine bay replaced because it blew out. I had it recharged professionally. I replaced it and had it recharged, and it worked great. Then I had a blend door motor go out, and they said it was a six-hour job, and it was every bit of a six-hour job,
0: mm-hmm,
1: to replace that blend door motor. But then slowly, slowly, it would not get cold no more. And I thought, is there something between the ambient temperature switch in the front and the sudden load sensor not allowing the computer to say, hey, you can turn the air conditioner on?
0: No. The ambient,
1: I don't want to be
0: the ambient air temperature sensor could cause that. But not that sensor in the dash. But if it's slowly getting, you're probably out of Freon. All that Freon probably leaked out. You probably have a leak. It's probably come in. I mean, the thing is with air conditioning, the Freon can leak out of the compressor, can leak out of the evaporator, can leak out of the lines. It could leak out of the condenser. But yes, if the ambient air temperature sensor is not working or functioning properly, it could cause that, but not the sensor in the dash.
1: Okay. I don't want to be fishing around a lot of parts and services that I don't need.
0: Right, correct. Yeah, what I would recommend is I would get it back to professionally have it recharged. I guarantee you, you're out of Freon. It leaked out. Okay. Now, where it leaked out at, don't know.
1: Who knows?
0: But what I would recommend is when they do it, make sure that they put an oil in there for the compressor and that they put in a fluorescent dye, okay? So obviously Freon's a gas. We don't know where it leaked out at. So if they put a dye in the system, they can use a black light. Excuse me. They can use a black light to try to find out exactly where that Freon's leaking out and what needs to be repaired. Because, again, the system itself is very complex, so you want to make sure that when they introduce that Freon, that they introduce an oil for the compressor and a fluorescent dye so we can try to figure out where it's coming from.
1: Say it was a bad compressor. While the car's running, you got the AC on, it should come on and off, right?
0: It should cycle. Should kick on and kick off and kick on and because it's a magnetic, the clutch on the compressor is magnetic, right? So when it's just like your home AC, right? It kicks on and gets up to temperature and then kicks off, right? So that's exactly what the clutch is supposed to do.
1: Well, I think I better listen for that first.
0: Yep.
1: It's been a while since I've done all this stuff.
0: Yeah, so
1: I'll listen for that.
0: Yeah, so what I'd recommend is, obviously start the car, let it run, turn on the AC. That clutch should be spinning. If that clutch is not spinning, then you've got a pressure switch in the compressor, and if it doesn't have the right amount of Freon, it won't kick that clutch on. So if that,
1: that's how I used to test my cooling fan. Mm-hmm. Your cooling fan should automatically come on when you turn the AC on.
0: Correct.
1: And I'm thinking it's fine because the cooling fan's blowing when I turn the AC on. But I've forgotten, you know, is this thing supposed to be cycling or not? So now I got two things I got to look at.
0: Yep. Try that and then call me back tomorrow. Or next week. Next week. Sorry. Not tomorrow. Next week.
1: All right.
0: Thank you. Bye-bye. Uh-huh. All right. Again, great question. Taking your phone calls. The number to call 513-749-5500. 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Taking your phone calls. Love to hear from you. Give us a call. So, again, it's 513-749-5500. 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
0: Taking your car questions, the number to call, 513-749-5500. That number again, 513-749-5500. Let's go back to the phones. We have Walt. Hey, Walt, welcome to the car show. How can I help?
15: Yeah, my neighbor's got two 2010 Nissan Altimas, and they swapped the transmission, the CVT, and the one they put it in, it's in the lope mode.
0: Limp mode?
15: It'll run, but it won't run up to where it's supposed to. It runs like 10 or 20 miles an hour.
0: Okay.
15: Do you got to reprogram that?
0: So we don't do a ton of transmission work. Yes, most likely it needs to be programmed. Yes.
15: Okay.
0: I would recommend calling maybe the dealer, or maybe we use Ridge Transmission.
15: Okay.
0: But most likely, yes. I tell you what, if the worst transmission in the world is a CVT made by Nissan, I mean, there's a class action lawsuit. Those things are, I hate to say it, but they are just not any good. They are horrendous. But yes, most likely it's going to need to be programmed. So I would I'd recommend calling the dealer or a transmission shop. Again, we use Ridge Transmission. They could do that for you.
15: Okay, thank you.
0: All right, thank you.
15: Bye-bye. Okay, bye bye.
0: That's the one thing, you know. And I'm not. I don't want to rag on Nissan, but I'm not a huge fan of them. But I tell you what, nobody, and I'm telling you, nobody makes a good CVT transmission. They are. They're just, nobody's perfected it yet, not that I'm aware of. And there's a lot of problems with them. So, but Nissan by far is the worst when it comes to the CVT transmission. So be careful when you're buying those things. They may be cheap, but the reason is because the CVT transmissions go out often. So, all right, let's go back to the phones. We have Jim. Hey, Jim, welcome to the car show. How can I help?
13: This is I wanted to share with the challenge I have with my 2012 Honda Odyssey and an alternator. But I also want to tell you how it was resolved with you guys and Chris over Blue Ash.
0: Okay, great.
13: If that's okay.
0: Yeah, absolutely.
13: So Friday of Memorial Day weekend, I'm down going north on I-75 at Ridgewood, 5 o'clock in traffic, and the brake or the battery light starts coming on. And then I started getting this big flashing check charging system.
0: Mm-hmm.
13: So I pulled into that rest area there, and the only thing I knew to do was call you guys. And Chris answered the phone, and he kind of basically kind of went over everything and said, your alternator is about to go out. And he says it could go out now or it could go out, you know, tomorrow. So I decided to get back on the expressway, and the traffic got heavier and heavier, and I got on 275, and the traffic was heavier. And about a mile from Madison Pike, everything just shut down.
0: Mm-hmm.
13: I guess the alternator just died, and it was running on the battery, and ABS lights were flashing, the screens went black and everything, and got down there to Thornton's and called you guys again, and Chris actually found a tow truck company over in Burlington that you guys trust, and took me and my wife to Blue Ash, and sure enough, the alternator and the battery was shot. But what I want to say is, back in December, I started smelling oil burning,
0: mm-hmm.
13: and got underneath there and noticed that the VTEC solenoid
0: correct right gasket there yep
13: was leaking. And then I read about it, and it says it leaks down straight into the alternator.
0: Yep. I knew that's where you were going.
13: So,
0: yep.
13: So we jumped on it right away. You guys fixed it and everything. And I cleaned up that oil as much as I could. But then I read that it could, once that oil gets in there, it could be tomorrow. It could be 6 months. And guess what? It was 6 months.
0: Did they replace that VTEC solenoid gasket or just the alternator?
13: Yeah.
0: Okay.
13: No. In December, we replaced the VTEC gasket,
0: mm-hmm.
13: took care of all that, and the alternator was running fine. I mean, there was no indication that there was any
0: right.
13: stress on at that time.
0: I gotcha.
13: And it's just
0: 6 months later,
13: all of a sudden,
0: it took it out. Yep.
13: It took it out because

0: Mm-hmm. And it shot right in my face. That was the last time I changed the oil myself.
1: Yeah, yeah. My guys go through it all day long, especially when it's, you know, 95 degrees outside, and then you get that oil and it's 200 degrees. Oh, yeah,
0: And then there's one other thing that you guys have probably talked about in the past. My next-door neighbor's got a 2016 Honda Odyssey, and he's got that variable valve management
1: VVT,
0: system.
1: Yep, VVT.
0: Yep, and he's thanking God that they just extended the warranty to 150,000 miles. That oil's all blowing by his piston rings and fouled all the clutch.
1: I know. That's why I harp on that when I talk about it almost every week, because it is a massive, massive problem. And, you know, I mean, my wife last weekend says, hey, the oil light keeps coming on. And so she sent me a picture and it said engine oil life at 11%. I'm like, oh, I said, hey, they just didn't reset the oil light. You know, not a big deal. I said, I'll reset it. So I reset the oil light and she wasn't due for an oil change. She only had 3,000 miles on her oil change. And the very next day, it was last Sunday, we're going to our kids' festival at All Saints. And she goes, see, the oil light's coming on. I'm like, no, that says add engine oil. That's different than engine oil life. It says add engine oil. She's like, you know, I don't need an oil change. And I'm like, I know, it's because it's burning it and you're out of oil. So sure enough, typical GM, it was 2 quarts low on oil. So I called a buddy of mine, Walt Sweeney. And I'm like, hey, man, I think I need a new car. Because this thing is, I mean, it only has 150,000 miles on it. Heck, it's not even paid off. But these things burn oil like crazy. So yeah, I'm not buying another
0: 2012 has, you know, I got 166 on it. And so, you know, that's just halfway there for me. So.
1: Yep.
0: Well, thanks again for you and you guys took care of me.
1: Hey, well, thank you. I appreciate the phone call. I really do appreciate it. Thank you so much. So. That's the thing is these cars, and I was going to talk about this at the beginning of the show. I'm going to talk about it now quickly. But, you know, I have a 2024 Buick SUV at my shop right now at Ridge. 2024 is a year old. Well, I mean, it's 2026, but I mean, it has, you know, just over, it's out of warranty, right? So most manufacturers are 3 year or 36,000 miles. It's out of warranty. But, I mean, the car's 2 years old, and they brought it in for a brake issue. Well, the right front caliper is locked up, okay? The brake hose is bad. I mean, you're talking about a $100 part, right? So this car is not drivable because the brake hose is bad. Now, it's on national back order with no release date, and there's no aftermarket parts available. So you're talking about a car that's 2 years old that is sitting in my parking lot for over a week now because you can't get a brake hose for this car. And, you know, I wanted to talk about the fact that, you know, listen, if you have an older car, I understand that, you know, you don't want to put a ton of money into it. I get it. But you go out and you spend $70,000, $80,000, $90,000, $100,000 on a vehicle, and within 2 years, it's you know, sitting at my lot. And I can't do anything with it. There's nothing I can do. I cannot fix this vehicle because I can't get a brake hose for it. So it might be there for 6 months. And there's nobody out there that has a brake hose for this vehicle. And it's only the right front, which is weird. The left front, both rear brake hoses, no problems. Only the right hose, the right front hose fails and you can't get them. You can't get them through GM. You can't get them through the dealer. You can't get them on online. You can't get them aftermarket. I mean, yeah, sure, you could probably find, you know, you may be able to get a used one, but I would not advise anybody to put a used brake hose on a vehicle. It's just, obviously, if they have a high fail rate, it's not a good idea to put a used one on there. So, but, you know, again, the manufacturer who's making the hose is not, they've failed so much they can't produce enough of them. So if you've got an older vehicle, I'm telling you, and I'm not just saying this because I work on cars, keep what you have, because this newer stuff is just not, it just, I mean, it's just not lasting like it should. So, all right, again.

0: 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That number again, 513-749-5500. Coming up, we have Paul and Nancy. 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
7: President Trump says Iran hasn't made a deal with the U.S. because they're proud and it's a very hard thing for them, and says Iran has spent decades operating without major consequences.
8: It takes a little while. You're talking about 47 years of getting away with whatever they wanted. I mean, this should have been done long ago.
7: Trump said the regime has been allowed to get away with murder, adding they can't believe they're in the situation where they've been virtually decapitated. Defense Secretary Pete Hegseth is urging European leaders to remain vigilant against the threat of dangerous ideologies posed by modern-day immigration. Speaking at an American cemetery in Normandy today, Hegseth warned Western allies not to forget that freedom isn't free. The Pentagon chief said today beaches are being stormed by boats filled with immigrants bringing different ideologies to the continent. Hegseth was in France to mark the 82nd anniversary of D-Day, the Allied invasion that ultimately led to the liberation of Western Europe from Nazi Germany and the end of World War II. I'm Lisa Carton.
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10: It's going to be a hot and humid one today as temperatures climb to the upper 80s, feeling close to 90 by the time it's all said and done. Chances for showers and storms will start to move in late this afternoon into the evening hours, but mainly to our far northern counties. But everyone does at least have a small chance for rain. That's your 9 First Warning forecast on 55KRC. I'm meteorologist Cameron Harden.
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0: Taking your car questions, the number to call, 513-749-5500. 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And happy to be here every Saturday. Well, most Saturdays. I'm supposed to be here every Saturday, but sometimes I can't make it. And my boss here is staring at me, giving me, you know, giving me the look. So I'm supposed to be here every Saturday. No, it doesn't sound like Tony at all. So taking your phone calls again, 513-749-5500. Happy to help. Let's go to the phones. We've got Paul. Hey, Paul, welcome to the car show. How can I help?
5: 2007 Honda Element all-wheel drive. I got a clunk in the rear end that I can't find. Usually they involve the clunks involve the sway bar, mm-hmm. bushings, or end links, and I've replaced those already. I've been under there with a rubber mallet trying to reproduce it with weight on the vehicle, with weight out, weight not on the vehicle, and mm-hmm. I can't find anything that seems to be loose. it does it when you go over bumps or seams in the highway sometimes. And
0: okay, so you said
5: sometimes
0: you were,
5: it doesn't do it, but
0: right. So you said you replaced the sway bar bushings and the links.
5: Yes.
0: Okay. And does the noise sound metallically like metallic? Is it metal on metal, or is it more of a?
5: It doesn't sound like metal on metal, but okay. It sounds like something heavy.
0: Okay.
5: If you whack the rear bumper plastic, it seems to move around, but I don't think it can make the kind of clunking noise you hear when you're driving it.
0: Yeah. Well, what about, have you looked at the rear shocks or rear struts?
5: Yeah, they were replaced. Well, it's got 264,000 on it. They were replaced somewhere maybe 100,000 miles ago.
0: Okay. A lot of the times too, does it have, I can't remember on that age of that vehicle, does it have loaded struts like, in the back, or is it shock and spring suspension? I can't remember.
5: It's a shock and spring. I mean,
0: combined
5: together.
0: Right? Yeah. It's a strut. Okay.
5: Yeah.
0: Some of them are, when they're fixed rear ends, if it's all wheel drive, it's going to be a strut assembly, but if it's front wheel drive, it's going to be typically a fixed axle. So, I mean, a lot of the times the springs will break inside. The springs will break at the bottom of the strut assembly itself, or the strut top itself could cause that as well. Have you checked the springs just to see if they're broken?
5: I guess I haven't looked at them that close. The vehicle seems to sit level.
0: Yeah.
5: Unless they're both broken, but it's not sagging either. So
0: right. Well, I mean, a lot of the times, the very, very last portion of the spring will rust off, and because it sits in that the bottom of the strut assembly itself, and that's where all the water sits, and those springs will break. So check the bottom of the strut. Make sure that the coil spring itself is intact. But again, the tops are rubber, and that rubber deteriorates over age, especially with 260,000 miles on it. The strut.
5: Well, the struts only have about 100 on.
0: Okay, 100. Well, okay.
5: But
0: I mean, industry
5: standard. Those a while ago.
0: Okay. Yeah. I mean, industry standard is like 50,000-60,000 miles they're supposed to be replaced. So if you have 100,000 miles on those things, it's time regardless if that fixes your noise or not. But you're welcome to swing by one of my shops. I'll take it on a test drive. And the thing about noise is I'd probably say 50% of what we do at Donovan's is trying to figure out noises, and unless I really physically hear them, it's really hard to determine exactly where it's coming from. But in fact, I had a young lady call me the other day. It was we close at 5:30. She calls me at 5:20, and she goes, Dane, she goes, I've got this noise. It's a metal on metal metallic rattle noise. She goes, I'm a single parent. I have two kids. They're in the car. I'm concerned that there's something's falling off of it. And I said, okay, well, I said I could take a look at it, next week. She goes, no, I want to come now. I'm like, well, and I'm like, what kind of car is it? She's like, it's a 2004 Toyota Corolla. I'm like, I know what it is. I'm like, go ahead. I said, bring it by. And she's like, I can be there in 5 minutes. I'm like, all right. So she brings, and I already knew what it was when I talked to her. And the heat shields, are aluminum, and they kind of oxidize, and they just hang on the exhaust. So I bring it by. I pulled it up in the air, and I knew what it was, fixed it, and I had her back. I mean, she was there. We closed at 5:30. She was there at 5:25. At 5:30, I had the door. It was 5 minutes, and I'm like, she's like, what do I? Oh yeah, I said nothing. I said it was. I put a washer in it, fixed it. Boom, done.
5: Yeah.
0: So I knew what it was when she called me, but on this particular situation, I don't know what it is. But I mean, if the struts have 100,000 miles on it, it could be a broken spring. And like you said, yes, usually it will not lower or the because just the maybe like a.
5: Yeah, the bottom one,
0: Like 3 inch of the spring will break off, so it won't lower the car or sag the car, but that could cause it. Or again, the tops, the rubber, they break down over time, so that could be the result of it too. But if you ever want to swing by one of my locations, I'd be more than happy to test drive it for you. I won't charge you. Bring it by and we'll drive it, and you I love trying to find noises. It's one of my specialties.
5: All right.
0: Well, thank you so much. You have a great day.
5: Thank you.
0: Uh-huh. Bye-bye. All right, going back to the phones, we have Nancy. Hey, Nancy, welcome to the car show. How can I help?
11: Hi there. This is Nancy, and I have a 2019 Kia Soul. No warning lights, no leaking. I just stopped by O'Reilly's and just did the electrical test, and the alternator showed a 12, and so I was thinking, do I need to get a new alternator, or is that okay to drive it? The battery seems fine. I also have just had an oil change a month ago, and I've had to put 2 quarts of oil into the car.
0: Mm-hmm.
11: Within a month, and apparently it's maybe burning oil, possibly.
0: Mm-hmm.
11: Do I get rid of this car? Do I fix it? Do I drive it with this alternator with the 12, or do I replace the alternator? What kind of car can I get that's going to last me 300,000 miles? Because I'm about ready to either fix this one, or do I just buy something like a Toyota hybrid or another crossover?
0: Right. Great.
11: Like the Kia. I love the Kia style, but something I'm looking around.
0: Great question. So you said the alternator is charging at 12 volts?
11: Yes.
0: Okay. Mm-hmm. Yeah, that's the alternator should be charging when the car is running. It should be testing. If the battery tested at 12 volts, great. If the vehicle running and the alternator is testing at 12 volts, then the alternator is going out. It should be at about 14 volts. But
11: that's what I've heard. Mm-hmm.
0: Yeah. Do you have any battery lights on or anything in the dash?
11: No lights came on. I just decided everything's working, the starts and everything. Mm-hmm. No battery light came on. It's just that I just had a test and I thought.
0: Got it. Okay.
11: I've had
0: as far as the oil consumption, yes, that is a massive problem that Kia and Hyundai's have. It's a massive problem. And the only way to replace it is. Now Hyundai and Kia, they are replacing the engines when they eventually lock up and blow up. They will replace the engine free of charge. But no, I would get rid of that thing in a heartbeat. And yes, if you're gonna buy a Toyota, yes, hybrid would be great. Toyota has the best hybrid system available out there. I would highly recommend it. The Prius is almost bulletproof. I mean, those Priuses are phenomenal. But if you wanted to get like a RAV4 or something like that, that's fine. That hybrid system is perfect. If you're going to do any other hybrid system, I would not deviate. I would only do Toyota, nobody else's hybrid system. But yeah, I would get rid of that Kia in a heartbeat right now.
11: That's what I was told. It's got 61,000. The only thing I can say is the only thing Kia will do is if I just don't top the oil off and the engine dies, then I got to deal with the new engine.
0: Correct.
11: But then again, I'm going down a rabbit hole, I'm thinking.
0: Yes, that's correct.
11: Do I just not even replace the alternator? Because I looked at the prices of alternators.
0: No, I wouldn't. No. No, if you don't have a battery light on, no, I would just make sure it's full of oil, and I would, I'd trade it in and get a Toyota for sure. Absolutely. I'd get rid of that thing as soon as I can.
11: Yeah, because I just want something that's going to last me over 200,000 miles. I'm a really good person about taking care of my cars and everything, and I've oil changed this car every 4,000 miles. And I was thinking about a Toyota Corolla Cross. I don't know what you think about the Corollas, but you think Priuses are better than Corollas?
0: If you're gonna
11: buy something with big windows, I don't like the slanted backs. Yeah. I can't.
0: See if you're gonna buy a hybrid. What I would recommend is Toyota, okay? You can buy any Toyota that you want. I don't have a problem with any of them, but if you're going to buy a hybrid, I would only buy a Toyota hybrid. Those are the they're bulletproof, but yeah, I would get rid of that Kia as soon as you can.
11: What about like Mazdas?
0: Mazdas are great. Mazdas are great. They fly under the radar for some reason. Nobody ever talks about them. I never have problems with Mazdas. Mazda is a great vehicle to purchase. I'd be perfectly happy with you buying that as well.
11: CX-5 or CX-3 is that what you recommend?
0: CX-5,
11: okay. Mm-hmm.
0: Yep.
11: And what about Honda? What do you think about Honda?
0: Hondas are great. Just don't buy a hybrid. Hondas are great. Okay. I love Honda. You'd be perfectly fine with that. Just don't buy a Honda hybrid. I'm just not a fan of them.
11: Okay.
0: All right.
11: Then I'll go. I didn't know they sold Priuses anymore.
0: Oh, absolutely. That's their number one seller.
11: Oh, they do.
0: Oh, yeah.
11: Oh, so go to any toy. Where's a good place to buy a car that won't just try and rip me off? What do you think?
0: I mean, dealers are fine. I mean, I always use either King's Toyota or Beachmont Toyota. I mean, I don't deal with them on that side. I usually buy parts from them, but... you know, most of them are, you know, they're not, they're good people. They're not really pushy. You know what I mean? They've really calmed down in my opinion. So,
11: yeah. Okay. So I guess, I really like the Kia Soul. It's a shame I have to get rid of it.
0: But buy a Hyundai or Kia.
11: I totally get it. This is my third Kia, and I've never made it to 100,000 miles on them. Yeah. Totally.
0: Yeah. I mean, the brand itself is fine, but those things burn oil like it's their job. And it's the reason why I talk about it all the time, making sure that you check it and change it regularly, because those things burn oil. Yeah. Like nobody's business. So, all right. Well, hey, listen, Nancy, I got to go. I really do appreciate the phone call. So, all right, taking your phone calls again. The number to call, 513-749-5500. Coming up, we have Jeff and Bill. 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
0: Taking your car questions again, the number to call, 513-749-5500. Let's go back to the phones. We have Jeff. Hey, Jeff, welcome to the car show. How can I help?
23: Hey, Dale. I talked to you 2 weeks ago and 3 weeks ago at the end of the show, so we never got through it. But
0: and here we are again.
23: here. So I've got a 2018 Equinox.
0: This is the one that has the VVT or the solenoid issue?
23: Yeah, that was it. So the engine power reduce light came on. Mm-hmm. I found that problem. The wire was loose. So there was the wire was messed up. So mm-hmm. I fixed that. So that went away.
0: Okay.
23: So there was still a long crank. So I took the battery cable off mm-hmm. to see if it reset,
0: mm-hmm.
23: fired it up. The engine light went away, but I still had the long cranks are every so often, but I drove it like 50 miles and the engine light never came on. But when I went to start it again, the engine light came right back on. And then what I read and what I was going to talk to you about, I may be wrong. I'm not a mechanic. The reluctant wheel may have spun.
0: Mm-hmm. So are you getting like a cam crank correlation code, or are you still getting the VVT gear?
23: Those keep coming up, but the only other one was the camshaft crank sensor was plausible.
0: Mm-hmm.
23: Plausible is what it said on their little test, and there was a guy around the corner. I'm down in Middletown, and I told this guy, I said, what's it cost to do a diagnostic test? Because I don't know if the timing jumped a little bit, or they said the reluctant wheel, I believe that's what it was called, mm-hmm. might have spun a little bit. But it runs good, but the engine light's still always on.
0: Yeah. Yeah. So, listen, I know you don't want to spend the money, but it is out of time. The chain is stretched. It needs chains. It needs guides and chains, and it needs gears. It needs the VVT gears. It needs chains. It needs guides. I promise you that's what it needs.
23: That's right.
0: And again, the reluctant wheel is at the bottom. That's what, you know, they don't spin because they're keyed, right? They're keyed, so it didn't spin. It's out of time because, again, what happens is a lot of the times those chains, they get hot, they'll stretch, and they'll jump. I'm talking one tooth, and it's off, and it throws everything else off. The gears themselves as well, they also are designed to advance and slow down or retard the timing of the engine as well. Those can get plugged up with sludge and oil and whatnot. That could cause it. Or the guides, the timing chain guides, are plastic. And the plastic eventually will break down, and that plastic will just break down and it'll fall into the pan. And then, again, now it's out of time because, you know, there's not enough tension on the chain. I mean, this is no lie. I was in this is on my F-150. It's a 2007 F-150. I drove down to McDonald's to get a Diet Coke. Drive down there, and I'm waiting to wait for my Diet Coke, and all of a sudden, immediately my truck starts running rough. I look down, my check engine light's on. I'm like, well, that's weird. I mean, right there in the drive-through. So, you know, it was an expensive Diet Coke. Get back to work. I have timing issues, and here the plastic had broke off one of the guides and was causing my running issues and causing the check engine light to come on. So it needs chains. It's very, very common on those Equinoxes. You know, again, the reluctant
23: chains stretched.
0: Well, the chains can stretch. The gears themselves can go bad, or one of the guides, the plastics broke on one of the guides. But regardless, it needs, you do it all. When you're in there, it's like open heart surgery. You go in there, you replace the chains, the gears, the guides, the tensioner, everything that's in there. It's a big job. It's very, very expensive. You know, probably $2,000-$3,000. But I do them almost on a daily basis. That's how often I'm dealing with them. So
23: there was that class action lawsuit on it, but that could take years.
0: Yeah, yeah,
23: yeah. It's not a do-it-yourselfer, is it?
0: No, it is not. It's a very big job, so you need to find somebody professionally because you got to make sure that it's in time, and there's a very specific procedure that needs to be done when you do it. So it's not a do it yourself on a Saturday project. It needs to go to a trained and professional mechanic because it's a big job. So good luck to you. But yeah, it needs change. So Bill, I'm so sorry. I apologize I couldn't get to you today, but please call back next week. I'll be back to answer all of your car questions. Everybody have a great weekend. Again, I'll be back next Saturday to answer all your car questions. Thank you so much. And everybody be kind to one another. And we'll be back next Saturday to answer all your car questions. So thank you so much. 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
6: President Trump says Iran hasn't made a deal with the U.S. because they're proud and it's a very hard thing for them, and says Iran has spent decades operating without major consequences.
7: It takes a little while. You're talking about 47 years of getting away with whatever they wanted. I mean, this should have been done long ago.
6: Trump said the regime has been allowed to get away with murder, adding they can't believe they're in the situation where they've been virtually decapitated. Defense Secretary Pete Hegseth is urging European leaders to remain vigilant against the threat of dangerous ideologies posed by modern-day immigration. Speaking at an American cemetery in Normandy today, Hegseth warned Western allies not to forget that freedom isn't free. The Pentagon chief said today beaches are being stormed by boats filled with immigrants bringing different ideologies to the continent. Hegseth was in France to mark the 82nd anniversary of D-Day, the Allied invasion that ultimately led to the liberation of Western Europe from Nazi Germany and the end of World War II. I'm Lisa Carton.
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24: 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This product is not intended to diagnose, treat, cure, or prevent any disease.
25: Hello again and welcome to Healthline. Thank you for tuning in. We're brought to you by Purity Products. We've got a fascinating show lined up for you today, but first, a quick few questions. Number one, is there a pill you can take that can actually help make you stronger? Number two, let's say you could get stronger. Would the extra strength make your life better? Thirdly, think about this. Are you weaker today than you were, say, 20 years ago? Well, listen, if you answered yes to any of these questions, then stay tuned. Dr. Neil Levin is joining us today to discuss a miraculous compound with hundreds of clinical studies that just may unlock the key to helping you get stronger and healthier at any age. Now, Dr. Neil Levin is a chiropractor, a nutritionist, spokesperson, and a longtime advisor for Purity Products. Dr. Levin, welcome back to the show.
26: Oh, it's great to be here with you today. And we have a very exciting topic to cover today. Today, we're talking about strength and power and how to get it back, even if you're in your 50s, 60s, 70s, 80s. So if you want to feel better, if you want to feel stronger, this is some very important information we're going to cover today.
25: Yeah, this is an exciting topic. Talk to me about this important message today. What molecule are we talking about and how it's impacting the lives of people who follow the science?
26: Right. Well, we're talking about a new supplement. It's called Everstrong, and it features an exciting molecule called creatine. Now, a lot of our listeners may have heard of creatine. I know you've used creatine.
25: Right.
26: But for those that don't know about creatine, it's mainly used in the Olympic circles, professional athletes, bodybuilders, college, high school athletes, because it does something extraordinary. And what I'm about to tell you is proven by hundreds and hundreds of human studies. So here's what creatine does for us. It helps us to get stronger, more powerful. It helps put muscle mass on the body, and it helps protect us from losing muscle tissue as we get older. We know that's a big part of aging. Not only that, great for the brain, great for memory, and it helps promote bone strength as well. So an amazing molecule that everybody needs to know about.
25: It's an amazing story. Can you share some of the science and tell us why you're calling creatine one of the best kept secrets to healthy aging?
26: Sure. What we need to understand with creatine is that it's a natural molecule to the body. It's in every single cell, tissue, organ in your system, and its job in the body is to generate and maintain strength and power. That's its reason for being, to maintain strength and power. It's in every single cell in the body. 95% of it, however, is in your muscle tissue because that's where we tend to use it the most. It powers up the muscles. It's good for strong muscle contraction, and it's important to help maintain strength and muscle contractions when you're using them over and over again. For instance, if you're working out at the gym, if you're playing sports, golf, tennis, anything like that, it keeps your muscles powered up in their high energy state, so they're strong and ready for action. Now, here's the key. This is so important for those of us, say, in our 50s, 60s, 70s. You see, we had lots and lots of creatine when we were young. We had oodles of this stuff. It was coming out of our ears. We had lots of creatine. Our bodies made a lot of it. But as we get older, like everything else, we don't do that as well, so we have less creatine in our muscles. Now, the good news is that hundreds and hundreds of human studies show that when you supplement with creatine, It goes to work. It goes straight to your muscles. It's absorbed easily. It pumps up the creatine in your muscle tissue, and you get stronger. You get more powerful. Not only that, it helps support memory and brain health, and it helps support the strength of your bones.
25: You know, we were talking before the show, and you were talking about how Olympic athletes have been using creatine for years to enhance mm-hmm. their strength and performance. Tell me more.
26: Well, this creatine is the premier sports nutrition supplement. There's no question about that. You've used it. Bodybuilders know about it. Athletes know about it. Creatine is the premier sports nutrient. Mm-hmm. So you know, back 20, 25 years ago, the Olympic athletes and their coaches, of course, they knew about it. They knew it made you bigger and stronger and faster. They knew it was natural to the body. It was supposed to be there. But they were a little bit afraid to supplement with it because they were afraid it might be considered cheating, that it mm-hmm. might be considered too much of an edge. But back in 1998, the International Olympic Committee, they came out, they officially confirmed that, I'm quoting here, creatine can be used by athletes to enhance their performance. And now it's not just for athletes anymore,
25: right?
26: Because the studies are plainly showing that for adults, for people in their 50s, 60s, 70s, this stuff is amazing. And Purity yeah. has this incredible new formulation. We call it EverStrong because that's exactly what it does. It helps you get stronger and stay stronger with hundreds of human studies to help you. And it's the purest form of creatine money can buy. The stuff from Europe, this stuff is yeah. fantastic.
25: And we should point out that it's naturally occurring in red meat. But the problem is, in order to get the amounts that are going to benefit you, you'd have to eat large amounts of red meat.
26: You'd have to eat like 4 pounds of red meat a day.
25: Most people aren't going to do that.
26: Right. So what about vegetarians?
25: They can be creatine deficient.
26: Exactly. When I have a vegetarian that comes in here and they're energy deficient, they don't feel the way they want to feel, and I put them on EverStrong, they notice the benefits almost right away because they've been so low on it.
25: Yep.
26: So if you're a person out there that's staying away from red meat, if you're staying away from meat in general, and you have more of a vegan-style diet, this is for you. You definitely want to add that EverStrong.
25: All right, so obviously this works with athletes, but you say creatine is going mainstream. There's a lot of studies are showing that folks in their 50s, 60s, 70s, and beyond, that creatine can be a cornerstone compound to help people stay strong, stay healthy, stay sharp, stay vital, right?
26: Oh, exactly. I mean, this is the ideal muscle-enhancing, strengthening, muscle-protecting nutrient for folks as we get older, 50-plusers like you and me. But let's go to a couple of studies on seniors just to show this. We'll do one on the guys and one on the gals, okay?
25: Right.
26: First on the guys, love the title of this one. Creatine supplementation improves muscular performance in older men. Study done at several American universities. A group of men, get this, age 59 to 72. Hey, you know, we know that's not when people are known for getting stronger, right?
25: Right.
26: So this was just a one-week study. People need to understand that. That's how effective and rapidly this stuff works. It's just a one-week study. Get this. The guys on creatine, they put on 4 pounds of lean mass. That's muscle tissue for those that don't know that. It shows they built the muscles and they hydrated the muscles nicely. They increased the strength of their bench press. That's a chest press for people that don't know, by 7%. They increased the strength of the leg exercises they were doing by 15%. They could get in and out of a chair more times faster without using their arms. On top of that, they could generate more power on a stationary bike. This happened in 1 week. When I think
25: wow.
26: about that, yeah, it's really quite incredible.
25: All right, but what about the women out there? Did they get those kind of benefits too as well? Will it actually help women in their 50s, 60s, and 70s get stronger too?
26: Absolutely. Let's go straight to another study. Love the title on this one as well. Creatine supplementation improves muscular performance in older women, published in the European Journal of Applied Physiology. 30 women aged 58 to 71. Of course, they got either creatine or placebo. That's the way they do these things. Again, a one-week study. The women on creatine increased their bench press by almost 4 pounds. They increased their leg press by over 11 pounds, and they had better balance and agility. So 58 to 71 year old women, not only getting stronger, not only getting more powerful, getting faster with improved balance. Study after study shows that older folks that use creatine get amazing results. They get great results if they exercise. They get great results even if they don't exercise. They can lift more weight. They get faster. They get stronger. They get more powerful. Their muscles don't fatigue as fast. And get this. This is very important, especially for the ladies. You know that when women do resistance training, their bones get stronger as
25: right.
26: well, right?
25: Yeah.
26: You know, now, get this. When you resistance train with creatine, your bones tend to get stronger even faster. So an all-around win-win. EverStrong is going to help the seniors to feel better, feel stronger, more energized, more powerful, faster, and it helps protect your bones.
25: Talk more about how unique this exclusive EverStrong formula is from Purity Products. It even has a finished product clinically studied, which showed an increase in upper body strength and power. But tell me what's in it and why you like it so much. I mean, this is more than just creatine, right?
26: Oh, absolutely. I mean, EverStrong, this is a very comprehensive formula. I didn't want people to just feel stronger when they use creatine. You know, we're dealing with people in their 50s, 60s, 70s. I wanted people to feel more comfortable as well. So not only did I use the finest creatine money can buy, the stuff from Europe, the Pure creatine, I also added something called coffee berry extract. And coffee berry extract, a powerful antioxidant, stronger than blueberries and strawberries, helping to protect the muscles, helping to protect the brain, because we know our antioxidant systems aren't as strong as they used to be in our 20s and 30s. But I also added some vitamin D, because vitamin D, incredibly good for the muscles as well as the immune system and the bones. So this is an all-around win-win. You got your vitamin D, you got your fruit XB for your joints, you got your coffee berry extract for the antioxidant protection, and of course the finest creatine money can buy. Best of all, today it's free. Purity knows you're going to see these benefits. Hey, we're talking about strength. We're talking about power. We're talking about energy. We're talking about supporting thinking, bone health. This is a wonderful product. When you try it, you're going to love it. You're going to feel the difference, and it's fast. A week or two, you're going to feel more powerful. Purity wants you to have a free bottle. I know later in the show, you're going to give out that phone number.
25: Sure will. You know, we mentioned how great creatine works for women. Take a moment and share that story you told me before the show about the award-winning 70-year-old senior swimmer who uses EverStrong.
26: Right. Emma Karen, I'm looking at her picture right now. I printed it out for the show. 70 years old. This picture, she's got six medals around her neck. It's the 2015 National Senior Olympic Games. You know, she writes to us that she was getting a little tired during our workouts at age 70. Of course, she didn't have that same stamina, but she fortunately heard about our EverStrong formula. She started using it and almost right away was invigorated in her workouts and had more energy throughout the day. I'm quoting from her. She says, "I feel my investment in EverStrong was one of the best choices I ever made. It's always a morale booster when people think I'm 50. She looks fantastic.
25: Wow.
26: And I hear this stuff all the time. This isn't one of those vitamins, like a multivitamin, you take it, you don't really even notice the difference. This is a substance that you can use to help get some of that youthful vim and vigor back, get some of that strength back. It's wonderful.
25: You know, Purity's given away a free bottle of EverStrong, but Purity Products didn't stop there. In fact, you insisted that they also give away a free bottle of their B12 energy melts, which are great for instant energy. 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Tell us about the incredible double free offer.
26: Yeah, you know, when I think about creatine, when I think about EverStrong, I think about muscular energy. I think about muscular power, but it's all about energy and feeling great, feeling energized. And the next thing I think about when I think about energy is B12. When you think about energy, think B12. And the problem is for 50 plusers like you and me, we're not absorbing the B12 as well as we used to in our 60s, 70s, 80s. So when you supplement with B12, you tend to bump back up those B12 levels. And that's what Purity's B12 energy melts are all about. They're fantastic. They melt in your mouth. They taste delicious. And you bump up those B12 levels. And that's great because B12 helps us make red blood cells, which carry oxygen to the tissues. Also, there's biotin in there for the hair, skin, and nails. So people love the B12 energy melts. 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
25: 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All right, so we were so busy at the top of the show. This Everstrong formula does so much for us. We haven't even touched on the incredible brain benefits. I mean, some of these studies you sent me are absolutely incredible. As you know, I'm very into nootropics. The anti-aging community has taken a keen interest in creatine, specifically the cognitive benefits of creatine.
26: Oh, absolutely. This is one of those areas where creatine really shines. You see, what we need to understand is that your brain, even though it's only 2% of your body's weight, it utilizes 20% of your body's energy. This is a very thirsty organ for energy. And just like your muscles soak up the creatine like a sponge, because this is a naturally occurring molecule in the body, it passes right through the blood-brain barrier. Your brain neurons soak it up like a sponge, and it increases your creatine phosphate reserves in your brain. So now, in your brain, you have more readily available resources to do what? To recharge those neuronal batteries to make more energy inside the brain. So basically, what do you notice? Well, your memory is supported. And scientists have done some amazing research here. They found that people that take creatine, it supports their memory. It actually helps the brain to utilize oxygen better. It supports memory in people that are sleep deprived. It's been shown to help people add numbers quicker and for longer periods of time without mental fatigue. Get this study. Just 5 days of 8 grams of creatine supported mental tasks in subjects that were getting rapid fire questions. Scientists were asking them math questions and science questions over and over and over, and they found the folks on creatine didn't fatigue as quickly mentally. So this is amazing stuff. It's like a turbo booster for your brain. It's like a supercharger for your muscles. It recharges all your cellular batteries, so all of your cells, tissues, and organs have more readily available energy.
25: All right, Doc, I love that Everstrong appeals to athletes and people who want to get more reps in the gym, maybe get some extra power in their workouts. But you're also saying there's a big push in the nutritional community to encourage people in their 40s, 50s, 60s, 70s, and even 80s to leverage the power of creatine to stay fit, strong, and healthy. In fact, you say creatine is going mainstream. You know, I shared the story with you before. My mom, who's in her late 70s now, she's taking creatine. She works out a couple of days a week, 3 days a week. She goes to Nautilus, does the free weights because she's got osteoporosis. She wants to maintain her muscle mass and she wants to make her bones stronger. And as you pointed out, creatine helps to do that. And then the other 3 days during the week, she'll go and she'll swim. Now, she's not trying to get big or strong or anything like that. But even at her age, creatine has benefits.
26: Oh, yeah. And what blows me away about that story, because you told me before, is that her medical doctor recommended creatine for her. And that just goes to show how much more mainstream this is. It's called Everstrong, and it supports the muscles. It supports your power, your strength, your speed. If you're an athlete, you're certainly going to love it. But even if you're not an athlete, you notice the difference. Let's go to another study, one more review study. This out of the journal Current Aging Science, December 2013. I thought this was very cool because the researchers looked at the body of research out there on creatine in seniors without exercise. They wanted to see what happens when seniors take creatine and they don't even exercise. So I'm quoting here, creatine supplementation without associated resistance training seems to enhance muscular strength, power, and endurance increase lean body mass. For those that don't know what that is, they're talking about muscle, and improve the functional capacity of the elderly. They go on to talk about how it supports bone health as well, and then they finish with this: creatine supplementation without training in the elderly could potentially delay atrophy of muscle and improve endurance and strength. So here again, we see bottom line, creatine is very, very effective. It's going to help you to feel stronger whether you exercise or not. It supports your strength and power, your brain health, and on top of that, it supports your bone health. I mean, when you think about it, this almost sounds too good to be true, right?
1: Right, yeah.
26: If you're a person that never heard about this and you're listening to us, you would think this sounds too good to be true, right?
1: Yeah.
26: But it is true. Hundreds and hundreds of human studies back up what we're talking about. You're going to love the benefits you get with this EverStrong formula.
1: That's incredible. 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We'll give that number out again later in the show. But first, Dr. Levin, now listeners can only get EverStrong, this clinically tested creatine blend, from Purity Products, right?
26: Oh, absolutely. Yeah.
1: I know it combines the creatine with the vitamin D, the coffee berry, the fruit XB boron. And for those who don't know, talk about how these work so well together. There's a synergy, and it's also a great value, too. I know we have a free bottle today, but if you wanted to buy all of these things separately, it would cost a small fortune, wouldn't it?
26: Oh, absolutely. I mean, if you went out and bought the CreaPure creatine, that's the purest, finest creatine from Europe, if you bought that, and then you went out and bought a separate antioxidant formula and a separate joint formula and the vitamin D, yeah, that's going to cost you $80, $90, $100 a month. But you're not going to spend that today, not with Purity Products, and you're not even going to spend half that. You're not spending $45, $50, because today it's free. Your job is to be one of the first 1,000 callers and take it seriously. 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We want to get it right out to you. We want you to try this out. We want you to be the judge for yourself. Don't take my word for it. Try it. Look in the mirror. Go to the gym. Lift some weights. Play. Do whatever you do. See if you don't feel better.
1: All right, let's talk about how you take this. You have these easy-to-swallow tablets, which are super easy to swallow. It also comes in a very refreshing cherry berry powder. So how do you like to take it? And can people just choose the tablets or the powder when they call in for the free bottle today?
26: Yeah, you can choose tablets or powder. I personally use both. You know, on my workout days or days I'm making a protein shake, on days I'm juicing, let's face it, juicing is becoming very big these days. So if you're doing something like that, the cherry berry powder is fantastic. You just take a scoop, dump it right into your juice, dump it into your protein shake, and that's a great way to take it. But if you don't do that stuff, I mean, the tablets are super convenient. They're small, they're coated, they're easy to swallow. It's wonderful stuff.
1: Now, I know you're chomping at the bit to tell us a little more about the study that Purity did on the EverStrong powder. They tested golfers, and
26: right,
1: Purity found out that not only were these golfers getting stronger and more explosive, but they were driving the golf ball, get this, 14 yards further. That's amazing.
26: I have such a big smile on my face right now. I'm remembering when the researchers came back and gave us this information. I mean, we were bouncing off the walls. This is so exciting. The researchers called this a seminal study in sports nutrition, and this is on our EverStrong formula, the product we're talking about right now, the EverStrong powder. So double-blind, placebo-controlled study, 30 golfers took the EverStrong powder for 1 month. No exercise, nothing different. Just took our EverStrong powder for 1 month. In 1 month, they were banging the golf ball 14 yards further. Not
1: wow.
26: Only that, 6% more power on the bench press, more explosive. They could lift the weight faster.
1: Hold on. Guys spend hundreds of dollars on new clubs to drive the ball further.
26: So, I mean, you could spend $500 on a driver and
1: pick up
26: 5 yards, right? This is 14 yards. People shouldn't just ho-hum about this or yawn about this. This is amazing because, let's face it, this was a golf study, but more explosiveness, more speed, more power. This should help all sports. So if you're a tennis player, if you're a jogger, if you're any kind of an athlete, this has ramifications across the board. But again, these golfers, 1 month on this Everstrong powder we're talking about today, banging the golf ball 14 yards further. Can you imagine? You get your bottle of Everstrong, you don't tell your buddies, take it for a month, and you go out and you're banging the ball 14 yards past them. They don't know what hit them.
25: Wow. All right, we just got a few minutes left here. I want you to recap this amazing story today about creatine, what you like to call the molecule of strength. Who needs it? And what about this double free bottle offer today with the Everstrong plus the B12 energy melts?
26: You know what? My one concern with this show is that literally it sounds too good to be true, right?
25: Right.
26: Like when I tell folks about Everstrong,
25: right,
26: I'm afraid they're going to think I'm making this up. It's not possible, right? You know, I know how you feel because 6, 7, 8 years ago when I started to read about creatine, I almost couldn't believe it. I said to myself, if it's really this good with an excellent safety profile, how come everybody's not using it? But I started to use it and I noticed some incredible benefits. It's just phenomenal. And it's as simple as this. You're going to get on the Everstrong, you're going to try it, you're going to get stronger, you're going to get more powerful. You can look in the mirror and see the difference. There's hundreds and hundreds of human studies backing this up. These aren't studies with a

0: 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It never happens. 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
0: Thanks so much for having me.
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2: The U.S. and Iran are continuing to exchange missile fire over the Persian Gulf. Richard Engel reports the U.S. has been attacking Iran while Iran has fired missiles at Bahrain and Kuwait.
3: Kuwait's airport this morning was forced into an emergency shutdown as it was targeted by Iranian drones and missiles, killing one person.
2: The alleged attack was in retaliation after the U.S. reportedly shot down several Iranian drones and struck several sites inside Iran. President Trump says Iran hasn't made a deal with the U.S. yet because they're proud and it's a very hard thing for them. In an interview with NBC News, Trump also said Iran hasn't made a deal because the president says Iran has spent decades operating without major consequences.
4: It takes a little while. You're talking about 47 years of getting away with whatever they wanted. I mean, this should have been done long ago.
2: And a federal attorney for the Department of Justice says multiple election fraud investigations are now underway in California. I'm Lisa Carton.
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6: It's going to be a hot and humid one today as temperatures climb to the upper 80s, feeling close to 90 by the time it's all said and done. Chances for showers and storms will start to move in late this afternoon into the evening hours, but mainly to our far northern counties. But everyone does at least have a small chance for rain. That's your 9 First Warning forecast on 55 KRC. I'm meteorologist Cameron Harden.
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3: Welcome back to Purity Products Radio. I am your host, Steve Summers. Before we jump in today, let me take a step back because I remember this conversation like it was yesterday. I was talking to Dr. Neil Levin just a few years ago, and I asked him, I said, Dr. Levin, if you were stuck on a desert island, what key nutrients would you take? Because, you know, it's confusing for us. There are so many vitamins out there. What is the most important one? If you're like me, I don't want to take 10 to 20 pills a day. I just don't. So anyway, Dr. Levin said, Steve, we're working on this. A few years went by, and folks, here we are today. And on the show to talk with us about that, Dr. Neil Levin is here. He's a chiropractor, nutritionist, and high-level advisor to Purity Products. Dr. Levin, I remember that conversation. I do. Welcome back to the show.
4: You know, that's funny. I remember that conversation as well, and you weren't the only one who had asked me that. I've had so many patients over the years ask me just about that. Doc, you know, if you were stuck on a desert island and you could only have one thing, what would it be? Or, Doc, I don't want to take... I'm giving them five or six formulas. Doc, I just want one thing. And this super pill is the answer to that question. I brought that question back to Purity Products and I said, look, this is getting unruly. I mean, I'm giving my patients a multi. I'm giving them fish oil and krill oil. If they're over 45, they need the CoQ10. Mm-hmm. All the multis are underpowered in terms of vitamin D. So I'm giving them vitamin D. The B12s and all these multis are wrong. Folks over 50, 60 can't absorb it. I'm giving them a B12.
3: Right.
4: And it was getting, they're walking out of here with a bag of pills and they're rolling their eyes at me. So I said to Purity, I'm like, guys, we got to come up with one super formula is what I called it. And they came back, it took them about a year to do it.
3: Wow.
4: And they came back with the super pill. And this is the answer. When I have somebody that says, I just want one thing.
3: Right.
4: This is what I give them, Steve, because this is the multivitamin. I'm talking about a world class multivitamin. So this is your krill oil. It's your fish oil. It's your CoQ10. This has got as much lutein, Steve, as an eye formula, a full 10 milligrams of a very high end lutein. It's got the astaxanthin for the eyes. Wow. Steve, there's 2000 international units of vitamin D. This has got the right B12 for folks in their 50s, 60s, 70s to give them that energy that they want. This is the answer. If you're only going to take one thing, hands down, the super pill is it.
3: Well, I remember the conversation very well. And to be fair, it had to have been one of those ding light bulb moments, right? I mean, this is actually huge because there is no other multivitamin on the market, at least I know of, that does this.
4: Yeah. There is none. And, you know, it's like, what do you need to take? Let's check the boxes. What do people have to take? You have to take an omega-3, whether it's fish oil or krill oil.
3: Check.
4: I like both because that's just critical for brain health and heart health, visual health. It makes your skin look great. It makes all the cells of the body work effectively. According to a recent study, 98% of us are low in omega-3s, you must take an omega-3. That's right. In here. You have to take vitamin D. Where, if you're above Atlanta, let's say, you have to take vitamin D because for the whole winter, you're not making any. And then if you slather on the sunscreen in the summer, you're still not making any. And vitamin D is critical for everything. It signals to a tenth of the human genome. It's important for muscle health, eye health, immune health, brain health, happy mood. You want to feel good. It's your vitamin D. You got to get that in there. The average multi, Steve, is going to give you 400 international units. That's a joke. The super pill has a full 2,000 international units.
3: That's huge.
4: Of vitamin D.
3: That's huge.
4: A meaningful dose.
3: Yeah.
4: And the list goes on and on. It's 100 milligrams of CoQ10. It's the right B12. So what I hear from my patients, that let's say they come in on a Monday and they're, you know, have some neck pain or back pain. I want to see them again later in the week. They come in and they're like, wow, doc, this makes a difference. This isn't like a regular multi where you take it and you hope it's going to work.
3: Right.
4: This is like, wow, I feel better. Once people start on the super pill, this is just something they get over and over and over.
3: Well, the way I view this, this is kind of a next generation new frontier of supplementation. It's where one simple pill that you have in your Elite Multi that you're talking about, an Elite Omega-3, you said, with krill oil and fish oil, and then you augment that with the cellular energizers like Coenzyme Q10, talked about astaxanthin and lutein for the eyes and skin, and even ginkgo, which I don't think you mentioned, for brain health. Now, that is a great idea right there, because we get a little bit older, things slow down. Ginkgo is great for brain health. I mean, does this all surprise you that it's never been done before?
4: You know, I've always been surprised that it hasn't been done before, but, you know, I don't get involved in the intrinsics, but when I talk to Jan over there at Purity, Jason over there, you know, this took them over a year to put together, because to get everything stabilized, because with the fish oil and the krill oil and then the multi, to make everything work just right wasn't easy. But then the benefits are so great. Let's go to this recent study. This is a recent, large, randomized study. This is on multivitamins.
3: This would be interesting. Right here.
4: The multivitamin they used isn't half the multi we're talking about right now. So this is a randomized, double-blind, placebo-controlled study performed by researchers, Steve, from Wake Forest University School of Medicine in collaboration with Brigham and Women's Hospital in Boston. That's an affiliate of Harvard. So very high-end study. 2,262 older men and women, average age 72. This was published in September 2022, so very recent.
3: Yeah.
4: What the researchers found was nothing less than shocking. They did this study over 3 years. They gave them cognitive tests at baseline. So that's thinking tests. How is this person thinking? Okay. Everybody was normal cognitively when the test began. Mm-hmm. Now, 3 years later, they redid the cognitive test. Some were on placebo, of course. Some were on the multi. The multivitamin slowed cognitive decline, Steve, by 60%.
3: No way.
4: You would have thought this would have been trumpeted from the hilltops, but you know what? The media, they love to come out and pan vitamins. So when God forbid a study comes out that doesn't show the vitamin did an amazing job, that's big headlines. Yeah. But this, 60. This is major, and it's from Harvard. It's from Wake Forest, Brigham Young Hospital. It cut down cognitive decline by 60%. So that's just outstanding.
3: That's
4: Let me tell you something. The multi we're talking about here, the super pill, is order of magnitudes better. You know, just the nutrients are better. So you asked me about ginkgo before.
3: Yes.
4: So when you combine a multi with ginkgo biloba, which has wonderful support for the brain, along with krill oil and fish oil, incredible support for the brain, B vitamins, so important for the brain. And then you add our elite lutein, which has tons of brain benefits, along with skin benefits and eye benefits. This becomes just an outstanding brain formula, on top of it being great for the heart and energy. The first thing people are going to notice is energy. But this is going to work. This is protecting your brain. We all want to age gracefully. The super pill is going to help you do just that.
3: You mentioned something a while ago, why it took a year to develop this. Purity Products has been around for 25 plus years now, so they don't do anything halfway. I mean, you put the components together, and you want to make sure that it works. And when it does, you want to tell people about it, just like the super pill. It can deliver a multiple mode of action that goes way beyond just a basic multivitamin. And it boils down to what you like to call a difference maker in nutritional technologies. If you can, explain the savings here and why this is so advanced. Because I know savings is so important for so many people out there.
4: Wow, that is like such a great point. Because, you know, people used to complain about the sheer amount of stuff I would give them, right? Mm. They were also rolling their eyes at my receptionist when she gives them the number for the cost of it. Because if you're talking about, if you go out and buy a very top quality multivitamin, and then you're going to get some krill oil and some fish oil, and you're going to get CoQ10, and the top selling CoQ10 brand is 100 milligrams. We have 100 milligrams right here. Mm-hmm. You're going to get an eye formula with 10 milligrams of a very good lutein. So I can't see doing it for less than, and you're going to get a vitamin D formula and maybe a high-end B12.
3: Yeah.
4: I don't see you doing it for less than $200. And, you know, the fact that since you're bringing up money, the fact that Purity is letting folks try a full 1 month supply of this for $9.95, I mean, that is really, you know why they do it, Steve?
3: Why?
4: Because they want people to try it. They know this is a superior product. They're not out to lose money, Purity Products. But in essence, when you get this, they're pretty much losing money, because I think the first 1,000 calls even getting free shipping. You'll know that better than me. But I mean, between the shipping and the cost of the vitamin, they're out big money when someone gets one of these. But they know once people say, see, wow, this is really a lot better than what I was taking, they're going to want to continue.
3: You know, I think this is a good time to clarify how Purity can claim things like better joint comfort in just 7 days with the Purity Super Pill. Because, hey, let's be honest here. I mean, you can't get this benefit from a regular multi out there. It just doesn't exist. Characterize why adding the omega-3s to Purity Super Pill really leverages the science of these omega-3s from krill to reduce joint pain from exercise and activity in just 7 days.
4: This is a great study. This is double-blind, placebo-controlled out of the Journal of the American College of Nutrition. And Steve, this was done on only 300 milligrams of krill oil. It was a high-end krill oil, but it's 300 milligrams. Mm-hmm. We use 500 milligrams of krill oil, and we use something called Phospho Boost krill oil. So what have they done here? They've taken out more of the sea salts, and by doing that, they concentrate up the omega-3s and the phospholipids. And so it just, this is a really, really good krill oil. So you're going to get this benefit and then some. So in this study, in just 7 days, the folks that had knee discomfort, and I think these folks, if I remember correctly, were in their 50s. In just 7 days, Steve, they were 28% more comfortable.
3: Wow.
4: And they didn't do anything different. They weren't exercising or using PT or taking NSAIDs. They added krill oil.
3: Right.
4: In 30 days, they were 38% more comfortable. Now, researchers didn't stop there. They checked their joint flexibility, their joint functionality, all improved. On top of that, they measured something called C-reactive protein, which is a marker of inflammation. And we want to see that go down. And in this study, the folks on krill oil, C-reactive protein moved nicely in the right direction, showing that not only were people more comfortable, more functional, but their blood levels of this substance, C-reactive protein, were improved. So all around, tremendous benefit. This happened in 7 days. So I can say unequivocally that if you have joint discomfort, especially knee joint discomfort, because that's what this study was on, just krill oil seems to work just wonderful for making people more comfortable. So if you get this Purity Super Pill and you have the common aches and pains that come along with aging or overuse or being a weekend warrior, once you start to use this for about 7 days, you should feel more comfortable.
3: Well, this is a win-win, because if you take something and it's going to make you feel better, going to make your joints feel better, you're going to want to exercise and have more activity on top of that. So
4: that's universal. Yeah. When I'm a chiropractor, so I see that all the time. They come in here, they're complaining, I can't exercise, I can't play golf, I can't play tennis, hiking's not comfortable anymore, I can't play with the grandkids, everything hurts. I'm going up and down the stairs, you know, whatever it is. And I start adjusting them. And once they feel better, they get back to doing the things they want to do. So yes, any therapy, any intervention that's going to help folks feel more comfortable tends to make them happier. And when you're happier and you're more comfortable, what do? You want to get back to your life, whether it's tennis or golf or hiking or playing with the grandkids or shopping or just doing more things. And we want all our customers to get out there and enjoy their lives.
3: And I think, Dr. Levin, this is a perfect time to remind our listeners about the great news here in this special offer. 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I'll give out that number here in just a couple of minutes. Let's bring Dr. Neil Levin back online here with us. And as you're talking, I'm sitting here hearing this cash register going off. If I was to go out and swallow all 15 to 20 vitamin pills a day with somewhere between $200 and $300 a month, you've gone through this whole litany of things. But one of the things that you haven't mentioned just yet, you've checked off literally all of the boxes here, but you insisted that Purity include 100 milligrams of coenzyme Q10 in this formula. Now, that's for energy, right?
4: Yeah. Now, if you go to the average, big box store, club store, the best-selling CoQ10 has 100 milligrams of CoQ10. That's a good amount of CoQ10. Mm-hmm. So we have 100 milligrams of CoQ10. Now, why is CoQ10 important anyway? Think of CoQ10 as like your battery charger.
3: Okay.
4: When you eat some food, whether it's fat, carbohydrates, protein, the body takes those, it absorbs them, it brings them to the cells. Once in the cells, it gets into the mitochondria, and those are your little blast furnaces. That's where you turn food into cellular energy. Well, one of the linchpins to turn food into cellular energy is CoQ10. Mm-hmm. You need lots of CoQ10 to effectively make your food into cellular energy. Now, when you were 20, Steve, you made oodles of CoQ10. By the time you're 70, that number is cut in half. So when you look at a 70-year-old, they're not really moving like a 20-year-old, right? So but the question becomes, can you by orally ingesting CoQ10 in supplement form, bump your levels back up? And the answer is yes. But CoQ10, it's absorbable, but when you take it with krill oil, it goes up. It's much better absorbable. So maybe 4 or 5 times better absorbed.
3: Nice.
4: And that's what we have it. We have in this krill oil, fish oil matrix. Now, one other point in CoQ10, for those out there listening that take a statin drug, and a ton of folks over 50 are on statins. They're one of the best-selling drugs out there, and we're not going to pass judgment on statins here, but the point is, if you're using a statin to lower your cholesterol because your doctor told you to, one of the side effects of statins is myalgias, is muscle pain, is discomfort. I see this all the time as a chiropractor. Mm-hmm. Folks come in and they tell me about that. It's widely held belief is that one of the reasons people get these myalgias, these muscle aches and pains from statins, is because it lowers your CoQ10 even more. So if you're taking CoQ10, if you're taking a statin, it's going to lower your CoQ10. So if you're on statins, you absolutely want a multi that has CoQ10. You want to get that CoQ10 in there. The point is, isn't it nice to know when you're taking the super pill, this also becomes your CoQ10 formula in a very absorbable omega-3 matrix.
3: Exactly. And I'm so glad you addressed that, because the energy factor in this is so vitally important. If you just join us, we're talking to Dr. Neil Levin with Purity Products. You know, one of the many ingredients in here that is a clinically validated nutrient is called lutein. Now, I know you mentioned that a little bit earlier. It's plant-based superfood from marigold flowers. It's really the centerpiece of basically every single eye or vision formula out there on the market. And you guys actually use 10 full milligrams in this formula. It helps with sharper vision, helps with macular health, glare reduction. I thought that was a little surprising, which is great when you drive at night. I mean, this is great for brain function too. So, I mean, when you consider how much is in the Purity Super Pill multivitamin, Dr. Levin, Purity Super Pill, I would say, 40 times more here? Is that right? That's a big deal.
4: It's funny that you say that, because I was just looking at the supplement facts panel on the leading multi just now when you started asking me this question. Mm-hmm. And they have 0.25 milligram. Wow. We have 10 milligrams. 10. So, yes, that's 40 times. That's the difference.
3: Huge.
4: So, we have 40 times more lutein, and it's a very special lutein. It's called LuteMax 2020. Lots and lots of studies. Yes, it comes from marigold flowers. Mm-hmm. Yes, it's clinically tested. It's a top lutein in terms of research. And the research is plain. The benefits are for vision are amazing. So, LuteMax 2020 improves contrast sensitivity. It improves glare threshold. So if you're driving at night and you know that glare that they can hit you in the eyes, that bothersome glare,
3: oh, yeah.
4: This protects the eyes. It protects the eyes from blue light. Blue light is a very big problem. Like if you're looking at your computer, like I am right now, mm-hmm. It's shining blue light in your eyes. Your cell phone, when you're outside, you get a lot of blue. You've heard of blue blockers.
3: Yes.
4: Those sunglasses, one of the things they do is block blue light. Too much blue light puts the kibosh on your sleep. So you're watching some TV or you're playing on your computer or your worst case scenario, you're bringing your cell phone to bed with you and looking at that, that's going to trash your melatonin and make it hard to sleep.
3: Yep.
4: Well, if you have enough lutein, it's almost like an internal blue block where it's protecting you from blue light. So, I mean, and it also boosts something called BDNF, that's brain-derived neurotrophic factor. What does that do?
3: It's memory, right?
4: That's actually the factor that helps your brain neurons grow and make new synapses. And so, lutein, great for the eyes, great for the brain, amazing skin benefits. You take lutein and it helps make your skin look beautiful. So, yeah, this formula is just amazing. Imagine you take your multi. And you're going to get your multi now. You get your eye formula. You get your vitamin D formula. You get your CoQ10. And you get your omega-3 formula all in one. It's just three pills. They're soft gels, so they slide right down. Easy to swallow. And you're getting a month supply from Purity for $9.95. So that is, this is one of those things you hear a lot of. You hear a lot of advertising these days,
3: right.
4: Steve. You really do. I guess I'm being an advertiser right now, but I'm really a doctor that's just talking to you like I would talk to any of the patients that came in here. 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This is the way I talk to them. 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This is your foundational nutrient. 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
4: 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So yeah, knees, I found in my practice, this is the kind of formula that just pretty much is very joint friendly.
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4: Oh, yeah. I did pull four, just the first few I saw here. This guy's got a fun name, Bebop, from Lehigh Valley, Pennsylvania. He's in the age 55 to 64 bracket, rates at 5 stars. He says, best multi. I'm so happy switching to the Purity Super Pill. Wow. 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Easy to take. I feel better after just a couple of weeks.
3: Give me another one.
4: One nickname, April from Mesa, Arizona. She says, amazing. 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I feel like I'm in my 30s. People say I look like I'm in my 40s. The Super Pill makes me feel amazing. I love all the Purity products.
3: All right, one more.
4: Here. Sean T. He says, so much in one pill, excellent quality. It's easier to take just one pill instead of several. Definitely a plus. 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This is a great nutrient. And again, for $9.95, absolutely give this a try.
3: Dr. Neil Lemon, we've run out of time. I better go and give out that number.
4: Time always flies by, Steve. Thanks for having me.
3: All right, I've got some great news. 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
8: The U.S. and Iran are continuing to exchange missile fire over the Persian Gulf. Richard Engel reports the U.S. has been attacking Iran while Iran has fired missiles at Bahrain and Kuwait.
9: Kuwait's airport this morning was forced into an emergency shutdown as it was targeted by Iranian drones and missiles, killing one person and causing significant damage to a terminal, according to the foreign ministry. A Kuwaiti official called it an act of criminal Iranian aggression.
8: The alleged attack was in retaliation after the U.S. reportedly shot down several Iranian drones and struck several sites inside Iran. President Trump says Iran hasn't made a deal with the U.S. yet because they're proud and it's a very hard thing for them. In an interview with NBC News, Trump also said Iran hasn't made a deal because the president says Iran has spent decades operating without major consequences.
7: It takes a little while. You're talking about 47 years of getting away with whatever they wanted. I mean, this should have been done long ago.
8: Defense Secretary Pete Hegseth is urging European leaders to remain vigilant against the danger posed by modern-day immigration.
10: 82 years ago today, the survival of Western civilization hung in the balance. Sadly, today, different European beaches are stormed by different dangerous ideologies.
8: Speaking at an American cemetery in Normandy to mark the anniversary of D-Day, Hegseth warned Western allies not to forget that freedom isn't free. Hegseth was in France to mark the 82nd anniversary of the Allied invasion that ultimately led to the liberation of Western Europe from Nazi Germany and the end of World War II. Severe thunderstorms are developing in the northern plains and central U.S. The region faces a fourth consecutive day of severe weather with conditions creating a flash flood threat that stretches from West Texas to southern Minnesota. And another storm system will move eastward out of southern Canada and into the Northwest. I'm Lisa Carton.
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14: It's going to be a hot and humid one today as temperatures climb to the upper 80s, feeling close to 90 by the time it's all said and done. Chances for showers and storms will start to move in late this afternoon into the evening hours, but mainly to our far northern counties. But everyone does at least have a small chance for rain. That's your 9 First Warning forecast on 55KRC. I'm meteorologist Cameron Harden.
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2: 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The war is not over.
3: And I'd say in that part of the world, ceasefires when you're shooting in a more moderate manner.
4: Welcome into the Weekend Dive. I'm Rory O'Neill. A settlement creating a $1.776 billion fund that could be paid to allies of President Trump is dead. Or is it? John Decker is the host of the White House Briefing Room podcast and our correspondent. And John, the president likes what they call this anti-weaponization of government fund, but clearly Congress does not.
5: They don't. You know, it's even the Senate majority leader, who is typically a big ally of the president, who has said he does not like this idea and has made it quite clear. And there are others as well that want to see this plan essentially abandoned. And what we saw happen on Tuesday is Todd Blanche, he's the acting attorney general. He testified on the House side of the Capitol, and he says the DOJ has indeed abandoned the plan. But when he was pressed by House Democrats whether he put that in writing, he declined to do so. So that has given pause to some Republicans who think that although it might be paused or dead for now, it could be resurrected at some point in the future.
4: Yeah, because, well, you're an attorney. Would you ever take anything someone says without getting it in writing?
5: I wouldn't. Not something of this nature. And what Todd Blanche also said is another portion of the settlement that was reached with Donald Trump still remains in place. And that would be this bar on any type of audits on President Trump, his family, or his businesses going forward. That, too, is a problem for some Republicans. Obviously, Democrats don't like that as well, but it's just interesting to see Republicans pushing back on the establishment of this fund and also on the settlement that was reached with President Trump.
4: And Mr. Blanche, formerly the lawyer for Donald Trump, I mean, it all seems a little bit too cozy. And I think that judge is still reviewing this idea that can Donald Trump sue his own government, considering this is all because tax records were released, his tax records, along with 400,000 other people released during his first term. Can Trump sue himself?
5: Well, that's right. It seems like a major conflict of interest in the sense that the president is suing his own Department of Justice, and his own Department of Justice is making this settlement with the president. It seems like self-dealing, so to speak. So that's the reason why this federal judge has called on the Department of Justice to explain the elements of the settlement, how it was reached, and how it's not a conflict of interest.
4: Let's turn things around a little bit. Let's look at some presidential wins. So you've got the reflecting pool work wrapping up. The fountains there are flowing in D.C. The ring is set up for the UFC fight outside the White House. So, you're there. How is D.C. looking these days?
5: Well, I do think that the president has definitely improved the beautification of our nation's capital. There's no doubt about it. I walk around the area around the White House complex every day. Now, as far as the ring that you just mentioned for that UFC match, which will take place on June the 14th, the president has actually indicated that perhaps he'd leave it there even after the matches take place. I don't think that would be a good thing. It looks like a huge spaceship hovering over the south side of the White House as things stand right now. The president likes that look. I don't think that necessarily anybody else would like that look. And also keep in mind that if you did leave it there, it would make it extremely difficult to land Marine One there, which the president uses when he's traveling abroad.
4: Well, and he compared it to the Eiffel Tower, saying, well, they thought that was temporary. Let's make this stage permanent. And well, let's see, you were just looking at the Eiffel Tower last week. And can you compare the two? Are they on equal footing?
5: I don't think so. But, you know, it's all in the eye of the beholder, right? So the president might think it's like the Eiffel Tower. I don't think many people would. It's a venue. That's what it is. It's a venue that's being used for a very high profile event. And for that, it does serve its purpose. But I think that after the event takes place, it's hard to fathom a reason why you'd keep that venue in place on the South Lawn.
4: And it's been another week with the war in Iran. Yes, the war is technically over, but the stalemate seems to continue. But it does seem like we're in, the news cycle is on repeat here. We're saying the same thing. The administration says, oh, any day now, Iran is desperate for a deal. But Iran doesn't seem to be budging. The fact that it's another week is checked off the calendar. Is this drawn out conflict starting to really weigh on the president overall?
5: Well, it's weighing on the president because of the impacts of the ongoing conflict. The impacts include the closure of the Strait of Hormuz. As long as the strait remains closed, we're going to see gas prices remain exceptionally high. So that certainly has an impact on the president, his popularity, and the ability of Republicans to hold on to the House and the Senate when the midterms come around in early November.
4: And with the House voting on a war powers resolution, really nothing is going to come of it. But there's a lot of symbolism there.
5: It's a symbolic resolution for sure. And the fact that it passed is because of four House Republicans siding with every Democrat who voted on that resolution. And, you know, I think it sends a message that the unity that we saw at the very beginning of this conflict is breaking apart to a certain extent. And we're seeing that in the Senate as well. I think you have four Republicans who've similarly voted for a procedural vote, which would also take issue with the president's war powers as it relates to Iran.
4: I think it's interesting, too, that three of those Republicans who flipped in the House are from states that include Pennsylvania, Michigan, and Ohio, three critical states for anyone who wants to be president.
5: Well, they are. They are swing states, and those individuals, Brian Fitzpatrick is the Pennsylvanian. He comes from a swing district, and he's taken many votes that have displeased the president. He's essentially, I think, flipping a coin to figure out where's the best place for me to be as I head into the midterms, on the side of the president or potentially probably the way he views it, on the side of my district.
4: Yeah, maybe not just flipping a coin either. But the other story you've been covering this week, former First Lady Dr. Jill Biden out with a book, making some headlines for what she wrote about her husband's performance during that debate. I was surprised at some of the language. I mean, some of the stuff, I thought he was having a stroke. I mean, you knew this was going to set off a firestorm. I'm surprised they let it happen.
5: Well, that's exactly right. So right now you have some Democrats that are complaining, some publicly. Why are you doing this book now? We want the attention and focus to be on Donald J. Trump. We don't want it to be on Joseph R. Biden. And so I think that the silver lining in that is that the book's coming out now in early June, as opposed to early October, when attention certainly will be more on the midterms and likely more on President Trump at that time.
4: The host of the White House Briefing Room podcast and our correspondent, John Decker, back on the job. Hey, John, thanks so much for your time.
5: Thanks so much, Rory. Always appreciate it. Have a great day.
4: Still ahead, the airline pilot pleading for investments to make flying safer this summer, to rent or buy. The numbers are changing. And next, the desperate effort to find the thousands of children stolen from Ukraine. As the Weekend Dive continues, I'm Rory O'Neill. Yeah.
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1: The weaponization fund was a beautiful thing.
2: Delaney Hall, I've had officers bit, hit, scratched. We had one get threatened they were going to kill him and his family. That's peaceful.
3: Welcome back to the Weekend Dive. I'm Rory O'Neill. It's been more than 4 years since Russia launched its illegal invasion of Ukraine, and Russia is also accused of stealing thousands of Ukrainian children. Nathaniel Raymond is executive director of the Humanitarian Research Lab at Yale's School of Public Health. And Nathaniel, you are actually trying to find these children. But first, how big of an issue is this?
4: Well, Rory, the Ukrainian government estimates that 19,500 have been forcibly deported and abducted. Our estimate is that number is significantly higher, probably closer to 35,000. And that makes it the single largest mass kidnapping since World War II. We are working now over 4.5 years to try to determine how many of those children have been taken, where they are, and how to get them home.
3: And you can actually do that from Yale University? You figure out what's going on, what, a third of a world away?
4: Yes, I know it sounds improbable, but using very high-resolution satellite imagery and, most importantly, open-source information, meaning information available through the internet, we've been able to piece together really a disturbing picture of Vladimir Putin's now International Criminal Court indicted effort to Russify Ukraine's children. We know they're being held in over 210 locations, including what can best be called brainwashing or indoctrination camps, and many taken into forced adoption and fostering, some even having their names changed.
3: Now, what you described sounds like a pretty expensive proposition, although really when you look at the numbers, it's a pretty good bargain. But you've got some federal funding that is stalled out, and now your program is at risk of coming to an end.
4: That's right. We have enough money in hand into August. We've been really surviving on individual donations from angry, primarily American grandmothers since last summer. And we had been a project of the U.S. Department of State until our funding was stalled and then cut by the Trump administration last year.
3: And I understand that President Zelensky of Ukraine was also addressing this issue recently.
4: Yes, for, as your listeners can, you know, easily understand, for President Zelensky, issue of getting these kids back is issue number one after ending the war. And he's made it very clear that Ukraine will have no peace without the kids' return.
3: How does it work in terms of, if you think you find a location, maybe one of these indoctrination centers? I mean, do you know who's there, specifically which children, and can you do anything about it?
4: Well, let me tell you a specific story. So we had a major breakthrough in 2023 when one of our analysts, she discovered that there was a photo on a Russian national adoption database of a kid standing in front of a blue and sort of yellow wall. And she realized that that wallpaper she had seen before in propaganda photos taken of the kids after the full-scale invasion at what's called a family center, basically a temporary safe house. And we began to piece together that all the kids who were listed as Russian orphans within that database who were standing in front of that wall were actually from Ukraine. And so doing that detective work, really analyzing photos, analyzing online documents, we began to understand a pattern that they were presenting kids taken from institutions inside Ukraine as if they were orphans in Russia, when in fact we could prove they were Ukrainians. We did that in 312 cases alone.
3: Wow, that's a big number. And the agony of these families must just be difficult to comprehend.
4: Oh, when I go to bed at night, Rory, and when I wake up in the morning, the first thing I think about is what those parents, those community members, and those, in many cases, brothers and sisters are thinking about, which is their missing loved ones. And so, we, you know, like in a car accident, when you have a complex trauma, if you're a paramedic, there's a golden hour. And it's the same thing with missing person cases. And we're way past the golden hour. To put it in perspective, the youngest kids who were taken were 6 months old to 8 months old. They're now in kindergarten. And so every day, our enemy is time.
3: And if people want to learn more about how you're doing this, maybe if they want to help directly, if the federal funding remains tied up, is there a way that they can find you?
4: Yeah, you just, it's pretty simple. You type in Yale, HRL, Ukraine, donate, and you'll go straight to School of Public Health, and you'll learn more about us and how you can help.
3: Nathaniel Raymond is the executive director at the Humanitarian Research Lab at the Yale School of Public Health, trying to track down these children stolen from their families in the heart of Ukraine. Nathaniel, thank you so much for your time.
4: Thank you, Rory.
3: The summer travel season is underway, and many passengers fear for their safety and for their sanity just making a trip to the airport. Captain Jason Ambrosi is president of the Airline Pilots Association. And, you know, Captain, if you're a person who hasn't flown lately and all you know is what you see on social media from scenes in the airport, in the air, it looks like it's pretty crazy out there, and the whole system is hanging on by a thread.
5: Yeah, look, the system is safe. I would tell your listeners that it's a safe system. Our pilots, our members are not going to operate if it's not. It's just like our brothers and sisters in air traffic control. However, it's a system that needs to be updated. It's a system that needs to be brought into the times. We have an air traffic control system that's still, running on floppy disks and old parts. So bringing it into the future so that, you know, the inevitable delays can be minimized, right? Because right now, travelers could probably plan to experience some delays this summer if there's any issues that we have to slow down the number of flights or what have you because of that older technology. But the good news is help's on the way. We'll be able to get to a point in the future as long as we continue the momentum we have. It's unfortunate that it takes a tragedy like what happened in D.C., to get us moving on modernizing air traffic control. It's been an initiative for decades, but it just never had the momentum that we have now. So I'm part of a team that Modern Skies Coalition that says, hey, we're going to keep the foot on the gas and try to make sure that we can have a better days ahead.
3: Are the airports, say, in Chicago, Atlanta, and New York, I mean, they're all pretty well maintained with the upgrades. Can you give us a better idea of the scope of that kind of project that you got to upgrade the airport in Idaho and New Mexico to?
5: Well, look, it's everywhere, right? Even some of the control towers at the busiest airports you referenced, air traffic controllers have had to climb, 15 flights of stairs to do their job because the elevators are out of service for months. These facilities are old. They need help. You've seen delays at Newark because of communication issues. So by and large, it's everywhere. They've got a goal of 2028 for modernizing, that's lofty, but I think getting out of the old copper wire into the fiber optics and those kind of pieces, the ready technology is certainly doable. It'll take more. 12.5 billion was a good start, but it'll certainly take more money. So, we just need to make sure that we keep that momentum, like I said.
3: You know, I always remind people that members of Congress are also frequent flyers. So you'd think they'd be more eager to sign on with some of your proposals.
5: Yeah, so, we've had a very good reception to this. It's general. There's always a group of stakeholders that either don't want to spend the money or are saying,

0: Is now the time to buy a home or should you keep on renting? The definitive answer? It depends. But next, AI and IPOs, artificial intelligence companies, are going public, and soon you'll have a chance to buy their stock. As the Weekend Dive continues, I'm Rory O'Neill.
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18: The U.S. and Iran are continuing to exchange missile fire over the Persian Gulf. Richard Engel reports the U.S. has been attacking Iran while Iran has fired missiles at Bahrain and Kuwait.
19: Kuwait's airport this morning was forced into an emergency shutdown as it was targeted by Iranian drones and missiles, killing one person.
18: The alleged attack was in retaliation after the U.S. reportedly shot down several Iranian drones and struck several sites inside Iran. President Trump says Iran hasn't made a deal with the U.S. yet because they're proud and it's a very hard thing for them. In an interview with NBC News, Trump also said Iran hasn't made a deal because

0: President says Iran has spent decades operating without major consequences.
1: It takes a little while. You're talking about 47 years of getting away with whatever they wanted. I mean, this should have been done long ago.
0: And a federal attorney for the Department of Justice says multiple election fraud investigations are now underway in California. I'm Lisa Carton. 55KRC,
2: Tri-State Weather. It's going to be a hot and humid one today as temperatures climb to the upper 80s, feeling close to 90 by the time it's all said and done. Chances for showers and storms will start to move in late this afternoon into the evening hours, but mainly to our far northern counties. But everyone does at least have a small chance for rain. That's your 9 First Warning forecast on 55KRC. I'm meteorologist Cameron Harden.
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8: It's August 2023, a county government meeting in Pennsylvania's Lehigh Valley. 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
9: My two-month-old son was happily drinking milk from his bottle when he quickly started choking, turned blue, and went limp. My boyfriend transported our son to the changing table as I grabbed an anti-choking device and my boyfriend began assembling it. Two pumps of the device and my son was conscious, gasping for air and coughing up milk.
8: They all went to the ER to make sure the baby was okay.
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9: She stated to my father and mother-in-law that we are young, first-time parents who got frustrated with our baby and violently shook him to make him stop crying, and a confession would only make things easier for us.
8: The parents were told to leave the hospital without their son, and he wouldn't come home for 7 whole months.
9: I'm a postpartum mom dealing with the grief and the trauma of my son being ripped from my arms, and I'm a mom who lost everything in less than 24 hours due to one doctor's misdiagnosis. Enough is enough.
8: And then the next person speaks, and the next one. The stories they tell form a pattern of parents walking into a Lehigh Valley hospital to get help for a child, only to leave without them. And the same doctor's name kept coming up again and again, a pediatrician.
10: I ask you, what kind of doctor does this?
8: That's what I wanted to know, too. From Serial Productions and The New York Times, I'm Diane Neary. And this is The Preventionist, a story about a doctor and the rise of a powerful field of pediatric medicine.
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1: Is the $1.8 billion DOJ fund dead or is it on hold?
2: 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I don't know.
3: It's all covered up. 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
4: Welcome back to The Weekend Dive. I'm Rory O'Neill. AI and IPO, a lot of letters we're going to hear in the weeks ahead as artificial intelligence goes public with stocks worth billions of dollars hitting the marketplace. Madison Mills is the senior AI correspondent at Axios. And Madison, this really is significant, really a turning point for this relatively new industry to now put its big boy pants on and start putting out these initial public offerings.
5: Yeah, if you've heard of ChatGPT or Claude, those are chatbots, AI chatbots that are powered by what could be the biggest companies to IPO ever in history. We're looking at Anthropic, OpenAI, and SpaceX. All three of those companies are expected to go public potentially in the next 6 months here. And again, these could be the most massive IPOs that we have ever seen because these companies have grown at the fastest rates ever in history. It's kind of like pick your superlative to describe how big these companies are. But they are expected to IPO at incredible valuations. All three of them expected to be in the ballpark of $1 trillion, which would make any one of them the fifth most valued company in the S&P 500 when they are added to the index, which is expected to happen sooner than has happened historically due to some index changing rules. So it's going to be a very big deal for public market investors.
4: I think I saw SpaceX is hoping to raise $75 billion based on a $1.77 trillion valuation. And really, the company hasn't made any money.
5: Yeah, no, of course not. I mean, that's what's amazing about these IPOs is that these are companies that are burning through cash to be able to service AI. It's an incredibly expensive task. The kind of currency of AI is something called tokens. They're very expensive. Compute is also part of it, and it's constrained right now. So when you've got limited supply and huge demand, you've got an expensive product. But the AI labs, they're not even charging the accurate amount for those tokens right now. They're subsidizing those costs to have a lot of customers, which is great before they go public. But once they do go public, which we're expecting soon, that's potentially going to change. They may not be able to subsidize the cost of these tokens forever. So we could see the cost of AI usage going up as well.
4: All right. Well, here's where the fly comes into the ointment. Some of the reporting you had on Axios this week, in your article, you said there is all this AI hype and it sounds like a brand new gold rush. But a lot of companies that are sort of the early adapters are saying, hey, we're not really saving the money we thought we would here. Mm-hmm. Maybe we're not in for an AI tidal wave. Maybe it will be a slower rising tide.
5: Yeah, I first got clued into this because I talked to a VP at NVIDIA who told me that his team had been spending more on AI bills than humans for months now. So that was my first kind of clue. And then I started talking to more companies, more people started flooding my inbox telling me that they are spending more on AI than their human workers. And the pitch to Wall Street, at least, was that AI was going to be able to help you lower your costs for across your business, increase productivity. We're not necessarily seeing that. In fact, we're also seeing data showing that AI is not necessarily leading to a productivity boom at a lot of companies. So we're kind of in this messy middle phase of the AI build out where enterprises that aren't tech native are dealing with some bottlenecks on adopting the technology, struggles with getting employees using it and excited about it. And also it's expensive. And the companies that went all in really quickly are having to deal with these massive IT bills and they're not liking what they're seeing. So I like to say that we're in this kind of reckoning phase with AI right now. And the earliest adopters are the ones who got to the challenges first. And so hopefully they'll be the ones to figure those challenges out and tell the rest of us what's going on.
4: And lastly, you know, this is the way I've been looking at it now. Like AI is the Frankenstein monster and all of us out here, we're the villagers. We don't know whether to set fire to it or to embrace it and realize we were misunderstanding the monster all along. I do feel like we just don't know what's going to be happening.
5: Yeah, I mean, and as a reporter on this feed, it completely changes based on who I talk to. I talk to CEOs who are all in on the technology and are talking to their AI chatbots more than they're talking to their employees. And then I spoke to some of the students at universities who were booing in commencement speeches when AI was mentioned. So I talked to people who are fully across that gamut of Frankenstein villagers. And it really depends on so many different factors, whether or not you're at a company that's helping you use the tools and see the positive use cases, whether you're a worker who may be displaced due to the technology. All of those factors tie into how people end up feeling about it and what it makes them do from a potential political pushback perspective as well.
4: Madison Mills is a senior AI reporter at Axios, giving us an update on the upcoming IPOs from these huge tech firms. Madison, thanks for helping breaking it all down.
5: Thanks so much.
4: The price of a stamp is going up again as the United States Postal Service deals with cash flow issues. News Nation's Nick Smith reports price hikes aren't the only changes happening at the USPS these days.
6: The new rates start with a 4-cent increase to first-class mail forever stamps from 78 cents to 82 cents. Also going up are domestic postcards from 61 cents to 65 cents. International postcards and letters are both going from $1.70 to $1.75, and domestic metered mail will go from 74 cents to 78 cents. Those adjustments work out to just under a 5% rate hike. USPS leaders say the challenge is that mail volumes keep falling, even as the agency remains responsible for delivering to more than 168 million addresses nationwide. The United States Postal Service has been raising rates for years now in an effort to solve the financial problems the agency continues to face. Leaders say higher prices help, but they will not solve the problem alone. The agency relies primarily on postage revenue to keep the system running. Postmaster General David Steiner told lawmakers earlier this year the agency is being forced to make tough choices.
7: We are running out of cash, and we have to make trade-offs.
6: The Postal Service is also drawing attention for a newly proposed rule that would create uniform standards for absentee voting by mail. Under the proposal, the states would provide the Postal Service with lists of eligible mail voters along with a unique ballot barcode. The change follows President Trump's March executive order on elections, which reads in part, the USPS shall not transmit mail-in or absentee ballots from any individual unless those individuals have been enrolled on a state-specific list. However, several states have already signaled they could file legal challenges to this change. Back to those rate changes to the first class mail, that will start beginning July 12th. But the larger debate isn't going away. How to keep the Postal Service financially sustainable while presenting the universal mail service that all Americans depend on every day.
4: That's News Nation's Nick Smith reporting. The Post Office says it's focused on strengthening its shipping products and offerings as part of its 10-year modernization plan for service excellence. They're still counting ballots in California, one of six states where primaries were held this week. News Nation's Marky Martin reports.
8: Republican Steve Hilton and Democrats Javier Becerra and Tom Steyer are currently leading that race. The top two candidates will then move on to the general election. And Los Angeles's Democratic Mayor Karen Bass will advance to the general election as she fights to keep her seat amid what's been a very fierce primary there. Former reality TV star Spencer Pratt now has the edge for second place against L.A. City Council member Nithya Raman.
4: California's jungle primary setting up some interesting races this fall. Rant or buy, the pros and cons next.
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4: Welcome back to the Weekend Dive. I'm Rory O'Neill. A big takedown of alleged fraudsters in Ohio announced this week in Columbus by Acting Attorney General Todd Blanche.
5: Today, we unsealed a 32-count indictment against two state employees and two other co-conspirators for allegedly billing $30 million to the government for therapeutic behavioral services that were never provided.
4: Those state workers are among more than a dozen defendants who were indicted in what Blanche called some of the most significant fraud and schemes in the country.
5: We've also unsealed an indictment charging four defendants in a scheme to defraud a COVID program. Again, these programs, as we all know, were meant to benefit small businesses.
4: This comes after the DOJ announced more than a dozen indictments in a fraud crackdown in Minnesota as well.
5: In total, between our state and federal partners, today we're announcing charges that were either unsealed today or over the past week against 14 defendants allegedly involved in fraud schemes targeting over $50 million here in Ohio.
4: Fraud investigations by the Trump administration are expected to expand nationwide. Is now the perfect time to buy a house? Maybe you should keep on renting. The answer may depend on exactly where you live. Amanda Pendleton is a home trends expert with Zillow, which came out with a report this week looking at whether or not this is a good time to buy and exactly where. And Amanda, that location is a big part of whether or not the numbers work for your family.
6: Yeah, absolutely. I think everyone's got an opinion on whether you should buy or you should rent. And I'm here to say that everyone's correct, depending on the zip code.
4: Ah, is it strictly location? But I imagine, I know you mentioned here in some of this that lifestyle, where you are in life, also is a big factor in this.
6: Yeah, absolutely. Look, the decision to rent or to buy really comes down to who you are, where you live, how long you plan to stay there, and the lifestyle that you want to get out of your home beyond just shelter. So Zillow's rent versus buy analysis finds that buying is still the best financial decision if you plan to stay put for more than 6 years. Those are actually the best conditions nationally for buyers in years. But here's the catch. That math changes dramatically depending on where you live. So if you're in Columbus, if you're in Memphis, in Buffalo, you're breaking even as a buyer in 4 years. Wow. But if you're in San Francisco or San Jose, renting still wins out after 30 years.
4: And that's a big swing. You have now this 6-year number, but just a couple of years ago, that was what? Over 8 years.
6: Correct. Yeah, we saw the rent versus buy break-even point hit its highest point in 2023, 2024, when it took 8.5 years for you to break even on a home. So things are getting better. The affordability picture is getting better for buyers nationally. But I think that kind of hides what's happening at a metro level. Every single city in the country is different, and the break-even point really depends on where you live.
4: And boy, that break-even number varies.
6: I think that was the biggest surprise from this research, is that we're in the same country, in the same economy, right? And yet the break-even point can be so different depending on where you live. And it really comes down to home prices in those metros.
4: And the Zillow team combined a lot of data here.
6: That's right. The break-even point is essentially the point in time when it makes more financial sense to have purchased a home than to have rented. So to figure that out, we looked at all the costs of buying: mortgage payments, property taxes, insurance, maintenance, closing costs, and then the opportunity costs of the cash tied up in a down payment. And I think that's really important here. Then we also compared that to everything that a renter pays. So monthly rent, renter's insurance, and the return they could have earned by investing the money that they didn't put into a down payment. And we ran that for the typical home and the typical renter in each of the 50 largest U.S. metros and how that would play out over 30 years.
4: And those 30-year mortgage rates are a big factor here.
6: Absolutely. The mortgage rate really is the lever that will control your financial life for the next 30 years. And the mortgage rate really plays a huge factor in the break-even point. So when rates were higher in 2023-24, that's when we saw that break-even point at 8.5 years. They've come down, not a lot, and they're going up a little bit just in the past couple of months, but you're still in a better position today than you were, say, last year.
4: And those cities where the break-even number is lower, is there more real estate activity compared to some place like San Diego where those numbers are off the charts?
6: Yeah, absolutely. So we see in these more affordable metro areas, right, in the Midwest, in the Sun Belt, that's where buyers really have the upper hand. They've got more options. Homes are more affordable. The cost of entry is lower. So you do see more home buying activity because more people are able to get their foot in the door of home ownership. In these really expensive coastal metro areas, you know, the demand is still there because these are really hot job markets. I mean, even in San Francisco, where we see some of the highest home prices in the country, we're having an AI boom right now. So demand for housing in these places is really high, and that's pushing prices even higher up. So, you know, it's an interesting story nationwide, but it really depends on where you live and the kind of market you're going to experience as a buyer.
4: It feels like there are so many more rentals around these days. That's got to be keeping rents down.
6: Yeah, so I think all the boom in construction that we've seen in the rental market has been a really positive thing, right? During the pandemic, we were seeing rent price growth that was over 10% year over year. In some places, it was as high as 20% year over year. Because of all the new construction that's happened in that space, that has brought rent price growth down, but it hasn't brought rents down. And that's a big difference, right? When we talk about rent price growth, it's how much that rent is going up every single year. That pace of growth has really slowed down, but the price of renting is still at a record high. So, you know, it's an easier market to be a renter today, for sure, but you're still paying really high rents. And it's the sort of the same story with home values as well. Home value appreciation has slowed down in today's market, but prices remain high.
4: And here's a question I should have asked you at the very beginning. So when you have this 6.0 number as the break even for 6 years, is that a healthy number? Good, bad? Would you like to see it come down or go further up?
6: Yeah, just to give you a bit of perspective, prior to the pandemic, buying a home was a slam dunk. People were breaking even in 2 to 3 years nationwide. And it made a lot more sense during those times to purchase a home than to rent. Today, the financial math is a little bit tougher, right? But I don't think that should mean that people should rule out homeownership forever. You know, I think this research really highlights that buying isn't just a financial decision. It really is a lifestyle decision. So you've got to ask yourself, you know, do you want stability? Do you want a place to truly make your own? Do you want the ability to put down roots in a community? I think those are real benefits of homeownership that don't show up in a spreadsheet. And so if you are buying, you want to buy, you know, I would just say go in with your eyes open and understand that, you know, you're going to be paying a premium for those benefits of homeownership in today's market.
4: Amanda Pendleton is Zillow's home trends expert with a look at the break-even numbers when it comes to renting or buying. Hey, Amanda, thanks for the info.
6: Rory, thank you.
4: We'll meet the crew of the Artemis 3 moon mission next time on The Weekend Dive. I'm Rory O'Neill.
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18: President Trump says there's no deal with Iran yet, but ultimately they have no choice but to reach an agreement.
19: They've dealt with very weak and ineffective leadership on behalf of the United States.
18: Trump said they're strong and proud, so it's a very hard thing for them. He also told NBC News Iran hasn't made a deal yet because prior administrations haven't asked for as much out of the regime. It's now a race for second place for governor as California's slow vote count continues. Republican Steve Hilton responded today on Fox News to last night's update that he's been overtaken in the vote for governor by Democrat Javier Becerra and that he's now battling third place Democrat Tom Steyer for the second runoff spot in November.
20: I think there's no way realistically that Tom Steyer, the billionaire climate fanatic, is going to catch up. I've been leading for most of the last 3 days, right up until last night. It's still incredibly close, me and Javier Becerra. I'm very confident I'll be there in the final.
18: Given the number of votes still left to count and the way the ballots have been breaking for Democrats, it's still mathematically possible for Steyer to catch up. We're expecting another vote count update this afternoon. The candidates are looking to replace current Governor Gavin Newsom, who can't run again because of term limits. James Higginbotham was on a family trip when he disappeared, leading to a search by police and local volunteers. He was last seen at the Kyoto train station on May 29th. His mother, Nancy Higginbotham, shared on social media Saturday that his body had been found by a volunteer search and rescue group. His mother said he walked away from his parents after she used ChatGPT to help find restaurants and sites in the area, as he was opposed to AI. The New York Knicks lead the San Antonio Spurs 2-0 in the NBA Finals. The Knicks beat the Spurs 105-104 in a nail-biter in San Antonio last night to win their 13th straight playoff game. Knicks coach Mike Brown.
21: Obviously, they made their run towards the end. We could have folded.
18: Game 3 heads back to Madison Square Garden Monday night. I'm Lisa Carton.
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25: 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One of my favorite guests is on the line. We've got Chris Killam, also known as the Medicine Hunter, standing by now. CNN calls Chris the Indiana Jones of natural medicine, because he's, well, constantly scouring the globe searching for natural remedies. You may have seen Chris on the Dr. Oz show, or maybe on PBS or CBS, and also on Fox News, where he does a health segment. He's been featured in the New York Times and also on ABC's 2020. Anyway, Chris is joining us today to discuss not one, but three of the hottest nutritional ingredients out there on the market today. Even better, he's teamed up with Purity today to give away a complimentary bottle to everyone out there in the listening audience. So do not, I repeat, do not change that dial. But first, a quick introduction. Chris Killam is an author and an educator. He's written 14 books. He's conducted research in over 30 countries. Again, he's been on with Oprah and Friends and Dr. Oz. Chris, welcome back to the show.
0: Thank you so much. It's always a pleasure to have a great conversation with you.
25: Now, most of us are super busy these days. We want to stay healthy, but quite frankly, it can be daunting, you know, with all the different supplements out there. Now, Chris, you've traveled all over the world learning about different natural remedies, so you really know which ingredients to look for. So tell me this, besides a good multivitamin and some fish oil, maybe a few other things, go into the three super hot nutrients you've been so jazzed about lately.
0: Well, I'm happy to do that. The three super nutrients, as we like to say, are a green tea extract, a turmeric extract called curcumin, and an extract from red wine called resveratrol. And apropos of what you said about my traveling around the world, I've extensively investigated these in their host countries. So I've been in the green tea plantations of China and India and worked with top researchers of this ingredient in those countries. With turmeric, I've been deeply involved with turmeric researchers in India and seen all of that. And with resveratrol, I've worked with scientists in Europe and also in California and Chile and South Africa, all of which are major red wine producing areas. So I've had the opportunity to investigate these things in the field, meet with the top scientists, and my conclusion is that green tea, curcumin from turmeric root, and resveratrol from red wine are remarkable health-enhancing agents that everybody can benefit from in a very, very substantial way.
25: Now, Chris, let's talk about these big three. And it's interesting that they're all found in our diet and all are considered superfoods. The green tea, the curcumin, the resveratrol. Why did you want to combine the three? There's always a method to your madness, if I can say it that way, because you combine these things together. You call it a real game changer.
0: Well, you know, when I look at these, there actually isn't a reason to put them all in separate products. They do go very well together. As you said, they're all food derived. So it's kind of like you can make a salad if you choose out of many vegetables. You don't just have to have a bowl of lettuce or a bowl of cucumbers. And while that's a little bit simplistic, the fact is that all of these are very, very rich in groups of protective compounds that are both antioxidant, so they actually protect our organ systems, so they maintain a healthy inflammatory status in the body. And this is really a big breakthrough. I also like the idea that people can get a concentrated supplement of green tea extract, curcumin extract, and resveratrol in one product with truly meaningful amounts of each one, mm-hmm. and not have to go out and basically buy a shopping cart full of stuff.
25: Now, let's dive into the headlines and the research, especially on this green tea, because it's absolutely amazing. I know in Asia they've been using it for thousands of years for healthy aging, but what are you seeing recently in the press? I know you told me the Nutrition Research Journal in its July 2012 issue revealed that green tea significantly increased plasma antioxidant activity and whole blood glutathione. Can you recap some of these headlines and tell me why you're such a green tea advocate?
0: Okay, what you just said about increasing plasma antioxidant activity is really critical. There are many antioxidants that people consume that don't actually wind up in the body, or they don't wind up in the body in any significant amounts. The green tea antioxidants, which we know are among the most highly beneficial antioxidants in the entire world, are very well absorbed. They improve plasma antioxidant activity. That is the blood concentration of antioxidants. So what happens is you get get this great concentration of antioxidant substances, which are protective compounds floating around in the body and protecting the cells of your body, your organs, every part of your body, from premature destruction due to exposure to environmental pollutants and things in the diet. With regard to the whole blood glutathione, when we take in the right antioxidants, and not all antioxidant compounds are the right antioxidants, our bodies produce more of its own super protective compound called glutathione. So you take in the green tea extract, you build the antioxidant activity in your blood, and you also cause your body to produce this enormously beneficial, very well-studied, very powerful protective substance called glutathione. So it is remarkable. This isn't something that most high antioxidant foods or supplement ingredients do, but it does happen with a concentrated, properly made green tea extract.
25: All right, let's switch gears and talk about this curcumin, which is number two on your list. And by the way, these three ingredients are all found in the new green tea combo formula. We're going to be offering a free bottle in a few minutes, but talk to me about the curcumin, which is spelled C-U-R-C-U-M-I-N. Now, most people haven't heard of it, but scientists and researchers know it's one of the most powerful superfoods on the planet. It can positively influence our DNA, maintain joint comfort, healthy inflammation, and more. Can you share some of the incredible headlines on curcumin and tell us why you use this? And we talked about this off air a few minutes ago, this patented curcumin with greater absorption.
0: Okay. Well, first of all, I think while people might not know the term curcumin, they may well know turmeric root, which is a yellow spice, and it shows up in curries, and it's part of the 5,000-year-old Indian Ayurvedic system of medicine. I've been studying turmeric and its derivative curcumin since the 1970s, and I'll say this right off the bat, that there are almost no plant materials in the world as extensively studied as this. A couple of thousand studies can be found in the scientific and medical literature. We know that curcumin is powerfully antioxidant. We know that it has a remarkable capacity to protect the liver, and the liver is our primary detoxifying organ. It greatly enhances joint health. So if people are experiencing joint discomfort due to overuse, this really helps to relieve that. And it's also what we call cardioprotective. It helps to protect the heart. It helps to maintain normal, healthy cholesterol. And one last thing that is really kind of astounding is that curcumin actually causes your body to produce what are called neuroprotective factors in the brain. So it causes your body to produce these agents in the brain that protect the actual tissue of the nerves and the brain itself. There's almost nothing else that we know of that does this. Specifically, the curcumin that you mentioned offers about 7 times the absorption of other curcumin. So when you take 250 milligrams of this stuff, you get about 7 times the activity that you would if you took, say, a comparable amount of another curcumin extract. So this, in my opinion, is one of the most life-enhancing, protective, totally beneficial substances on Earth. And it has just decades of scientific and medical studies to back it up.
25: Now, Chris, I know that we talked already about the green tea in the curcumin in your new green tea formula, which Purity is giving away for free today. But first, tell me about the third nutrient on the list, the resveratrol, which is super hot right now. Share with us some of the headlines and the science behind resveratrol. I know the French love it, but why is it on your short list?
0: Well, resveratrol is one of those remarkable compounds that I just sort of shake my head at how many different things it does. It is found in grapes, in wine grapes. It also shows up in cranberries. What we know about resveratrol is that, like green tea and also like curcumin extract, it's profoundly antioxidant. But more than that, it shows significant properties. When you look at some of the things in the body that happen during aging as a result of fat accumulation in tissue and insulin sensitivity, resveratrol helps to protect against those things. It's a powerful immune regulator. And you know, our immune system is responsible for keeping us healthy. It is remarkably beneficial for the heart. And this is why it's considered one of the keys to the so-called French paradox. You know, the French drink a lot of red wine, they eat a lot of cheese, they smoke cigarettes, and they stay slim and they have good cardiovascular health, which just seems completely unfair. But resveratrol appears to be key in that. And additionally, there is a brain benefit like there is with the curcumin with blood flow to the brain. So when you take resveratrol, you get brain blood flow. This means you get more oxygen to the tissues of the brain. So this is on my short list for all those reasons and for about a dozen more that would just plain take too long to explain.
25: All right, again, we're talking with Chris Killam, also known as the Indiana Jones of natural medicine, sometimes called the medicine hunter as well. Chris, let's laser in on how this wonderful formula that you created in conjunction with Purity Products. I know that Purity's been in business now for, what is it, over 20 years. They've got a top rating from the Better Business Bureau, and people can get a complimentary bottle of this green tea CR today. We'll give that number out in a few minutes. But first, Chris, before we tell our listeners how they can get their very own complimentary bottle of green tea CR, tell me this. If you wanted to buy this green tea plus the patented curcumin plus the resveratrol, I mean, you'd spend close to probably at least $75 for all three bottles in the store. And yet today, Purity Products is giving away a free bottle. How are they able to do this?
0: Well, you can consider it kind of a smart bet. And what I mean by that, first of all, Purity's big, but they're also very strategic. They know that if a person who's listening will pick up the phone, call in and get their free bottle, and it really is free, as in it doesn't cost you money, if that person will try the product, take it as recommended, they're going to feel it. And when they feel it, they're going to say, gee, I want this as part of my regular daily regimen. 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
25: Chris, hold that thought. 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Okay, Chris, talk about some of the headlines just on the green tea that we didn't get to yet. I understand that dieters just love green tea because it supports healthy fat metabolism. Is that right? And what does the research say about green tea when it comes to weight management?
0: Well, this is one of the especially wonderful things about green tea. We know that green tea has thermogenic properties. That is, it has heat generating properties in the body. So it actually causes your body to burn more calories. So when you eat a meal, you're going to burn more calories from that meal as a result of taking a good, well-made, concentrated green tea extract. In addition, it has specific fat oxidation properties. It actually burns fat. I'm not suggesting that you're going to lose 20 pounds in a week, but I am saying that this is going to help your body to metabolize fat more efficiently. Over time, taking a green tea extract can help you to have a better fat to lean muscle ratio. So from a weight control standpoint, this is very good news. Additionally, green tea helps to stabilize blood glucose or blood sugar. And unstable blood sugar is one of the contributing factors to increased weight. So by stabilizing blood sugar, you have an effect on weight control and weight management. So it's really quite remarkable stuff. You need enough of it. We've got enough of it in green tea CR. It has to be the right extract. We've got the right extract. But the science is there for healthy weight management.
25: All right. Now, Chris, you say that with Purity's formula, it provides you with about 3 cups worth of green tea in each 2-capsule serving. So you get all of the green tea's concentrated benefits for energy, for heart health, for alertness in just 2 caps. Plus, you get the curcumin and the resveratrol, too. So it's easy. You call it your daily shortcut to better health. Explain this idea of a healthy shortcut and explain some of the top benefits as well.
0: Well, I mean, you could, for example, drink 3 cups of good concentrated green tea each day, eat at least 1 really rich curry made with a lot of turmeric root, and drink a couple of glasses of red wine. You could do that every day. Most people will not do that every day, but they still might want the benefits of 3 of the biggest superstar protective health-enhancing nutrients on the entire planet. So when I call this a daily shortcut, I'm simply saying that you can get in a capsule, in a good capsule, what you'd otherwise have to get by drinking a few cups of tea, eating at least 1 large, you know, turmeric-laden curry every day, and drinking a couple of glasses of concentrated red wine.
25: Again, we're talking with Chris Killam, the medicine hunter. Now, in this new green tea CR formula from Purity, it's really about the research. Share with us some of your favorite studies and the headlines on the curcumin that we didn't get to yet. I know this is one of your favorite ingredients for joint comfort and even for brain health.
0: Well, I especially like the liver protective, heart protective, and joint modifying properties of this stuff. The liver is our greatest detoxifying organ, and we know that we're constantly bombarded by toxins in the environment. In fact, blood studies show that newborn babies contain 200 industrial pollutants in their blood at the time of birth. So we need a functioning, super healthy, very strong liver. We might not think about our livers that much, but we need that. Mm-hmm. And we know that curcumin protects the liver. It keeps it strong. From a cardiac standpoint, it's highly beneficial for the heart. It's very good for maintaining healthy cholesterol and healthy platelet levels. And from a joint standpoint, we have innumerable studies showing overall improvement in joint health and relief and stable inflammatory activity, better joint mobility as a result of taking curcumin. I like the brain protective studies as well. You know, curcumin delivers all this. So I regard it as one of the single most important things that you can put in your body. And I'm very well aware that most people are not going to eat enough raw turmeric root to get the benefits that they should and that they can get from a concentrated curcumin extract.
25: I want to remind people that they can call now to get started with a free bottle of Green Tea CR from Purity Products. 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Purity knows that once you experience the benefits of green TCR, you're not going to want to miss a day of taking it. 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Call now. All right, back to the show. Chris, I don't want to get too technical here, but these antioxidants in green tea are classified as polyphenols. And they really are super powerful and well-respected by scientists. But in this green tea CR formula, there's more. It's got the green tea, it's got the curcumin, the resveratrol that we talked about, plus grape seed extract, bioflavonoids, vitamin C. Can you talk to me about this array of really super antioxidants and polyphenols that you've put in the formula?
0: Well, yeah, I won't say that we kind of went overkill, but I will say that we really, really developed an efficient, comprehensive program here. Grape seed extract contain a group of highly specialized antioxidant compounds that not only do much of what I've already described, but also enhance the physical integrity of tissue in the blood vessels and the skin. So we put those in there for extra boost in antioxidant activity, but also for a specific type of activity that isn't as much addressed by the green tea, the curcumin, and the resveratrol. The bioflavonoids enhance the overall activity of vitamin C, and vitamin C itself is one of the most important nutrients that we can possibly take in. So I would say that we were very, very thorough. You know, when we went through what could be in this product, we said, you know, what would happen if we put in grape seed extract, bioflavonoids, and vitamin C? We realized that we would have an utterly superior formula. And just to reiterate, I want people to experience dynamic health. I want people to feel great. This formula, the green tea CR, will make you feel great. And that's the purpose of it.
25: All right, Chris, I love this green tea CR combination formula. And remember, the CR stands for curcumin and resveratrol. I love that with this complimentary bottle today, our listeners can get started for free. That's great value. What would people expect to pay if they bought all of these separately in the store?
0: Well, I think if they bought high quality products that contain these ingredients, they'd be into it for about $75 or so, possibly even $80.
25: Yeah.
0: So they'd wind up spending appreciably more than they're going to spend on the green TCR formula. And they still wouldn't get the grape seed extract. They still wouldn't get the pine bark extract, the bioflavonoids, or the vitamin C.
25: Chris, what kind of results can people expect to see? What can they expect to feel once they start taking this formula?
0: I think that people will feel greater joint mobility and comfort. I think they'll feel more energy because these ingredients also help to stabilize and maintain natural healthy blood sugar control. I think they'll have more sustained energy throughout the day. And I would just suspect that people will have an experience of greater vitality. When you have a more highly functional immune system, you just feel more energy and better overall. It's kind of, you know, like those days when you get up and go, wow, I feel great. This is a wow, I feel great formula.
25: Now, Chris, the green tea CR, let me get this straight. It provides about 3 cups worth of green tea in each 2-capsule serving. Plus, you get the antioxidant equivalent of several servings of fruits and vegetables. Plus, you get the resveratrol and the joint comfort and brain function benefits of the curcumin. I mean, wow, all in one formula. In the last 2 minutes, talk to me about this shortcut to better health and why you want everyone listening to this program to call now for that complimentary bottle of green tea CR.
0: Okay. Fortunately, there's an immense body of science that has been growing steadily for the past 20 years, and it's really rich science now. We know that of the various plant-derived substances that exist, green tea extract, curcumin extract, and resveratrol extract are at the absolute top of the list of protective, vitality-enhancing, overall health-promoting compounds. There just isn't anything like these. They're in the green tea CR, CR standing for curcumin and resveratrol, product in meaningful amounts. People will take this product. They're going to feel the difference. You're going to feel energy. You're going to feel more vitality. You're just plain going to feel better, kind of more fluid and in that flow of good health.
25: Sure.
0: So I want people to experience that. And given that they can get a free bottle, I'm also not saying, now put yourself at great risk and spend a lot of money. I say, no, try it free. Let the product speak for itself.
25: Chris Killam, as always, fascinating information. We appreciate your insight. Thanks so much.
0: Thank you. That's all.

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2: President Trump says there's no deal with Iran yet, but ultimately they have no choice but to reach an agreement.
3: They've dealt with very weak and ineffective leadership on behalf of the United States.
2: Trump said they're strong and proud, so it's a very hard thing for them. He also told NBC News Iran hasn't made a deal yet because prior administrations haven't asked for as much out of the regime. It's now a race for second place for governor as California's slow vote count continues. Republican Steve Hilton responded today on Fox News to last night's update that he's been overtaken in the vote for governor by Democrat Javier Becerra and that he's now battling third place Democrat Tom Steyer for the second runoff spot in November.
4: I think there's no way realistically that Tom Steyer, the billionaire climate fanatic, is going to catch up. I've been leading for most of the last 3 days, right up until last night. It's still incredibly close, me and Javier Becerra. I'm very confident I'll be there in the final.
2: The candidates are looking to replace current Governor Gavin Newsom, who can't run again because of term limits. I'm Lisa Carton.
0: The following is a paid-for advertisement by Purity Products. 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
7: Thank you for tuning in. 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By one antioxidant measurement, it's 6,000 times more powerful than vitamin C. It's 800 times stronger than CoQ10. It can improve your depth perception. And millions of people in Japan use it every day to fight wrinkles and fine lines from the inside out. So what is it? What nutrient are we talking about? Well, Sherry Torkos is here to reveal the secret. She's a practicing pharmacist and author. She's written more than a dozen books on health, including the Canadian Encyclopedia of Natural Medicine. Welcome to the program, Sherry Torkos. Good to have you here.
8: Hey there, Mark. Thanks so much for having me. This secret nutrient that we're going to be talking about is called astaxanthin. Mm-hmm. And Reader's Digest, they

0: captured it brilliantly in an article called The Latest It Antioxidant, Astaxanthin is a Fountain of Youth. As you mentioned, very popular in Japan, used mainstream for promoting beauty from within as a capsule. But here in North America, people just aren't as familiar with it. But listen to this. It has 60 human studies validating its efficacy. And as a pharmacist, this really caught my attention. And this nutrient is not something that you can get enough of in diet. It's found in salmon, but you'd really have to eat a lot of salmon, like 5 pounds, just to get a good daily dose.
1: Well, so as much as I love salmon, but I'm not going that far. Sherry, I didn't know that there were 60-plus human clinical studies in this specific natural form of astaxanthin that happens to be in Purity's Asta-FX formula. Talked about Japan. Now, this is a capsule. This particular astaxanthin is all the rage for skin health, as they've been finding in Japan. Very, very interesting on so many fronts here, right?
0: Yeah, for sure. I mean, astaxanthin at just a 4 milligram dose, and that's the clinical dose that is in Purity's AstaFX formula. Mm-hmm. It's clinically tested and shown to fight fine lines and wrinkles from the inside. And millions in Asia take it daily just for that. And I don't want to get too technical here, but just one human study that I'd like to mention to back up these benefits. They used the exact same dose and the type of astaxanthin that's in Purity's product, and they discovered significant benefits for skin hydration, skin texture, smoothness, elasticity, reduction of skin spots. And there was even a reduction of redness and an improvement in the evenness of skin tone. So we're talking about big beauty benefits, and it works from the inside out, which is fabulous. Men love it, women love it, and it's really catching on here in North America.
1: It sure is. It's a really impressive list of clinical benefits for beautifying skin from the inside out. No wonder they love it there in Japan, and now we're learning about it here. But Sherry, I know you like to say the wrinkle-reducing benefits and the skin tone benefits are just part of this. That's just kind of the cherry on the top. What do you mean by this?
0: Well, you know, I talk to a lot of people in the pharmacy every week. So I work as a pharmacist, and I also get a lot of friends and family and colleagues asking me about their health. And many people are, you know, in their 50s, 60s, 70s, and they really like the idea of a supplement that can help to improve the appearance of their skin. I mean, we all want beautiful, youthful skin, but for most people, this really isn't the key benefit. What's at the top of the list when you ask people, like, what do they most want to achieve in their health and their wellness? They want something that will help to promote muscle strength, and they want stamina. They want to be able to do the activities they enjoy: golf, tennis, hiking, playing with their kids and grandkids. And this is actually patented for muscle strength. You know, people want energy to fight fatigue. They want to feel sharp. They're also concerned about their vision. They want to keep their eyes healthy. People are concerned about heart health, circulation, immunity. Right. All of these areas, really, we're talking about staying healthy from the inside out. So, you know, when you think of it, the skin benefits are compelling, but to me, it's really just the cherry on the top.
1: Yeah, well, Sherry, you were saying that astaxanthin helps with endurance and performance against salmon loaded with astaxanthin. They perform these amazing feats of endurance. Astaxanthin is also found in high levels in the eyes of seagulls. Now, that's interesting. Humans bike faster when they supplement with a specific form of astaxanthin. So is there a common denominator in all of this, these kinds of bits of information?
0: Well, the research here is really clear. Astaxanthin is a molecule that fuels healthy performance, energy, stamina, strength. That's what we see in nature, and that's what we see in humans, too. It's like if you're getting older and you want an edge for strength, for energy, for youthful skin, to fight wrinkles from the inside out, but also to promote endurance and healthy vision, this is what you take. You take this AstaFX formula with a clinical dose of the right type of astaxanthin, and you really feel it. By one measure of antioxidant activity called singlet oxygen quenching activity, astaxanthin is 800 times stronger than CoQ10. And this was published in 2007 in a journal called Carotenoid Science. Another study found that astaxanthin is 6,000 times stronger than vitamin C as an antioxidant, again, in its singlet oxygen scavenging capacity. So it's incredible.
1: Well, I know Purity has a free bottle of AstaFX, just two little liquid capsules a day. That's all you need. And we're going to give out a special 800 number in just a moment for our listeners to take advantage of the free bottle offer. But before we do that, Sherry, Purity uses this natural form of astaxanthin, not that synthetic, cheaper form like you find out there on the market. This is really important as well, correct?
0: Yeah, you definitely need to do your homework when choosing supplements. And that's what I did. AstaFX uses 4 milligrams of the world's most clinically researched natural form of astaxanthin, called Astareal.
1: Sherry Tarkos, pharmacist and author, is with us here on the program. Sherry, we learned today that astaxanthin is 6,000 times more powerful by this one measurement of antioxidant activity when compared to vitamin C. This, AstaFX, has so much power. Purity has something like 100 plus unsolicited testimonials on their website, and I found a couple that I especially enjoy. If I could read a couple of those, I think this is very interesting, if it's okay with you.
0: Sure. I think it's great to share feedback from people that are really taking the product.
1: Yeah, here's one from Ava in Texas. She gives AstaFX 5 stars, and she writes, quote, "After taking AstaFX, my son was visiting us and said, 'Mom, you look youthful. I'm a Purity Products customer for the last 3 years and will never go back.'" That's from Ava. Here's one from Nina in Ottawa, Ontario. She's in the age group 45 to 54, gives it another 5-star review. She says this, quote, "Since taking AstaFX, I've felt so much better. My energy level, I would say, has gone from a 3 to a 10. How about that? She says, "So I feel energized whenever taking. My husband even noticed I no longer complain about housework." Well, I've talked about this amazing product to all my family and friends. I'm sure they see how well I look because I feel great from the inside out. I've even noticed my skin appears healthier, too. I feel like a fountain of youth. Now, that's pretty good stuff from actual customers who've been trying AstaFX. And, Sherry, you mentioned before we started the show, you've been taking this product for yourself. And I know, knowing you for some time, it's worked very well for you, hasn't it?
0: It has. You know, I've been taking it for about 2 years now, and people are often surprised to hear that I'm 50. They tell me that I look more like I'm 35, which is nice to hear.
1: Yep.
0: I do eat healthy. I exercise regularly, but I'm also a strong believer in the benefits of taking research-based supplements. And I take AstaFX every day to stay strong, healthy, to keep my energy levels up, and for my skin. I mean, I want to do everything I can to stay youthful and to keep my body sharp and also to prevent some of those issues that can arise as we age.
1: Great information with Sherry Tarkos. 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We'll give you the number and the special offer again at the end of the show in a few minutes, but lots to cover today. We'll get back to it here with Sherry Tarkos. She's an author and pharmacist, and always great to have you on the show. Such great information, Sherry. Can you share with us a quick study or two to sort of back this up, highlight the science behind the elite astaxanthin that's found in AstaFX? Because I know there are, what, dozens and dozens of studies. Maybe you can pull out and highlight a couple of your favorites.
0: Yeah, for sure. So Dr. Mark Miller, he's a PhD, a biomedical researcher, he explains it well, and he's talking here about how free radicals compromise and undermine function and cellular performance in the body. He says astaxanthin is simply superb at negating this, as evidenced by clinical trials showing improved performance and accelerated recovery. In fact, research published in the Journal of Medicine and Science in Sports and Exercise found that those who took 4 milligrams of astaxanthin daily over 28 days scored better cycling times with greater output than those who did not take it. So they biked faster. Mm-hmm. I mean, remember this. Astaxanthin is one of the few fat-soluble antioxidants that can actually neutralize free radicals even at the site of the mitochondrial membrane. It's like cellular body armor protecting your cells, your joints, blood vessels, brain, heart, and organs on many levels. So listen to this, Mark. Mm-hmm. There are 14 clinical studies on astaxanthin for brain health, 7 studies on skin health, 14 studies on eye health, including research for depth perception and focus, 6 studies showing astaxanthin supports cardio function, 42 studies on healthy aging and cellular health. I mean, there's a ton of research on human performance, too, showing benefits for energy, stamina, and endurance. I mean, this AstFX, it's incredibly powerful and versatile. It helps you stay in the game of life, stay energized, active, alert, healthy, and even stronger.
1: That is impressive on so many levels. So much great information there. And I know this astaxanthin has about a dozen patents, too. I'm looking here. I see there's a patent for promoting eye health and reducing eye fatigue. There's a patent for inhibiting the expression of cytokines in cells, and a patent, get this, on composition for body fat reduction. There's one for improving muscle atrophy in older adults. Sherry, I'd like to be a little bit of a skeptic here. How can this one simple nutrient magically do all of this? How can this AstaFX give us so many benefits? I mean, really?
0: Yeah, I know. It sounds amazing, too good to be true, but it really is true. Many of the studies that I'm referencing here, they're available on PubMed. These are reputable clinical studies conducted by leading researchers around the world that really back the benefits of astaxanthin. By the way, muscle output is better with astaxanthin, too. And this comes from astaxanthin research published in the International Journal of Sports Nutrition, November 2000. This was another study done with cyclists. They took 4 milligrams of astaxanthin. It was a small study, but very positive, showing that cyclists improved their trial time by 2 minutes in a 20-kilometer bike race. I mean, that's a meaningful improvement in a race like this. And the researchers said that they also burned fat more efficiently, which makes sense. Based on this research, Purity can actually make the claim that AstaFX will promote and improve power output in your muscles. I mean, I tell people, AstaFX in, strength and power out. It's transformative if you like energy. And this was found in other studies too, like one that looked at hand grip strength.
1: Oh, so much great information. If you're just tuning in, we're talking with pharmacist and author Sherry Tarkos here. I'm your host, Mark Larson. Now, on this hand grip study that you mentioned, I understand this involved, what, a 12 milligram dose? And they saw a 93% boost in hand strength in people who struggled with, well, a tennis elbow. Now, that's a big deal. But our listeners might be saying, well, okay, maybe I don't play tennis. What about me? What does it mean for me, right?
0: Right. So think about this. A 93% increase in a person who has some repetitive stress in their elbow, it's an almost doubling in hand strength. So just think about all the things that you do in your daily life, picking up groceries, your kids, your grandkids, gripping the steering wheel of a car, playing golf or tennis, gardening or riding a bike. A doubling of grip strength makes a big difference. I mean, when you take astaxanthin, you get stronger, you feel stronger, you have more energy, endurance. If you play sports, you play stronger. So to me, it's really quite extraordinary.
1: That's great information, too. Now, Sherry, I want to share a couple more testimonials that caught my attention out of so many right there on the Purity website. Again, these are unsolicited. These are from real people. Here's one from Rick. He's a male, age 55 to 64, lives in Naples, Florida. He writes this: what a great product AstaFX has been for me. After starting taking AstaFX, my workout and strength has increased as if I were in my 20s again. And I've only been on AstaFX for 2 months now. Can't wait to see the long-term effect. I look forward to taking AstaFX every morning for my afternoon workouts. I'll be taking this product for a long time. Here's Dee Dee. She's a female, age 45 to 54. She lives in Laurel Park, North Carolina. She writes this, quote, I've been using AstaFX for a month now. I can see the difference in my energy level. I now have more energy, feel better since taking this product. I can actually see a difference in my skin as well. I'm a smoker who has smoking lines around my mouth, but the lines have diminished about 50%. Overall, I am so thrilled with my energy level. I love this product. Just a couple of samples from the real people who have responded on Purity's website. And Sherry, I'm looking at the list of patents again on this astaxanthin compound. This is where the, you know, the science, the research backs up what we're talking about. This is just flat out amazing. And now, Sherry, a lot of people out there are going to think what I'm going to say here sounds a little bit odd. But you said before the show, this supplement may even help people drive a car better or use the computer more comfortably. I mean, come on, how does this happen?
0: It does sound funny, but AstFX may actually help in these areas too. And here's why. One of the interesting things about astaxanthin is that it's a relative of vitamin A. And we know that vitamin A is good for our eyes, good for vision. Astaxanthin is too. Astaxanthin has actually been shown to fight oxidation in eye tissue. Scientists did a study where they found a 46% improvement in a measurement called depth perception. Now, depth perception, that's our ability to determine distances between objects, or basically to see in three dimensions. And researchers, they studied a handball team, specifically looking at how quickly they could change focus. And guess what? The handball team that was supplementing with astaxanthin, they were able to improve their accuracy and improve their performance in the depth perception test. Other research has also shown that astaxanthin helps reduce eye fatigue. And, you know, when you're on a computer, that's a big deal. Everyone's on computers these days and for long periods of time, and it's hard on our eyes. And we know that if you're driving a car and it's late at night and your reaction time is slow, that's not good. Astaxanthin actually helps the eyes focus and refocus. Dr. Hecht, PhD, one of the leading researchers at Astareal, says that the product actually helps your eyes be more resilient. You see better with it. Your eyes are healthier. I mean, who doesn't love those benefits?
1: Again, we're talking with pharmacist and health author Sherry Tarkos about our free bottle offer from Purity Products, talking about AstaFX. So much ground to cover. Sherry, I want to get back to the skin benefits and this issue of wrinkle reduction. Not as a cream or as a lotion, but as a capsule. You take it orally. This patent also covers this. You say this ingredient is proven to reduce wrinkles, and not just by a little. We're talking a dramatic amount. What's going on with this?
0: Yeah, I know. It's fascinating. A huge benefit. People want to look younger. I know I do. And I've noticed significant benefits since I've started taking it. But it's the science here that really shines. The whole concept of taking oral supplements to improve skin health. Relatively new concept here in North America, but in Japan, this is mainstream. Astaxanthin is already one of, if not the most successful ingredients in a new class of products called cosmeceuticals, or supplements that you take orally to enhance the cosmetic appearance of your skin. So listen to this. In one study, they gave 4 milligrams of astaxanthin, which, by the way, is the actual amount you get in Purity's AstaFX. And the skin benefits were dramatic. Within 6 weeks, every single person in the treatment group, 100% of participants in the study, reported that their skin had improved significantly. Everybody got results. Fine lines, hydration, elasticity, all improved. Listen to this. The participants experienced about 50% improvement in dryness, moisture, roughness, elasticity, fine lines, wrinkles, even age spots were significantly diminished. And this is literally in line with the best, the highest quality, and the most expensive topical products, the lotions and potions that we put on our skin. And again, AstaFX, it's exclusive to Purity Products.
1: 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Now, Sherry, for people who are just tuning in, one of the many highlights we covered earlier on today's program is just how revolutionary this special Purity Astaxanthin is for redefining aging skin. And astaxanthin works its magic inside the body in areas like endurance, stamina, energy. These are so many of the inside-out benefits the people will feel. And in fact, what will they feel when they start taking Asta FX?
0: So the reason you need to give this a try is because the benefits are real. The science is very compelling. Over 60 clinical studies and patents. I mean, the product is impressive and it really works. This is a product where you will actually see and feel the benefits after taking it a month or so. The cosmetic benefits for your skin, we just mentioned a minute ago, really incredible. I've been taking it myself and I see a huge difference. Others have noticed too. People are always saying to me, you know, what do you use on your skin? What are you taking? And, you know, I tell people what you put into your body is just as important, if not more so, than what you apply to your skin. And think about the vision benefits, really unmatched by any other nutrient or supplement out there. It targets tired eyes, eye strain, and it helps improve eye focus and depth perception. It's great for circulation, energy, muscle strength, and endurance. You can literally boost your strength. As we age, this is crucial. It helps you enjoy life and stay in the game. Mm-hmm. And it can even help with recovery after exercise. Next, astaxanthin has the ability to fight fatigue and support mitochondrial function. So that means cellular energy and ATP support.
1: Now, Sherry, didn't you mention before the show that astaxanthin has the ability to assist body burning fat for energy? I understand they're even looking at this as a weight loss and weight management ingredient. This is pretty fascinating in itself. Talk about what we're seeing in some of these initial studies on dieters.
0: Sure. You know, research has shown that astaxanthin can actually help promote and enhance fat metabolism. That's one of its unique benefits. It can actually help your cells burn fat more efficiently. Researchers did an 8-week study where they gave a group of middle-aged women 12 milligrams of astaxanthin. They had them do a little exercise, and these women experienced a reduction in body weight, and it was almost all fat, which is fantastic. Now, I don't want anybody to misunderstand here. It's not a magic weight loss pill by any means, but certainly this early research suggests that this can be a useful tool in addition to exercise to help you burn a little extra weight.
1: Now, Sherry, just a few moments left before we wrap up the program. I want to take a quick step back for a moment. I know we have this great free bottle offer today. We're talking Asta FX from Purity Products, and we'll get to that offer as we wrap up the program. Free bottle of Asta FX for all of our listeners. Again, it promotes healthy vision, skin, muscle, fights wrinkles like no other. And most of us have just never heard about all of this until today. So tell our listeners again how astaxanthin compares to other antioxidants or phytonutrients that are out there on the market right now, because this is truly unique, isn't it?
0: Well, you know, from an antioxidant perspective, the healthy aging perspective, astaxanthin is up to 6,000 times more potent than vitamin C in its singlet oxygen-quenching capacity. That should be enough to get everybody excited. There's really, you know, something in this for everybody. With AstaFX from Purity here, you get to see the amazing power of astaxanthin for yourself. It's the king of the carotenoids, and very few people are aware of its benefits. And I think millions are missing out on it because they just aren't aware of this incredible evidence-based nutraceutical.
1: And I know it may sound too good to be true for some people, Sherry. What do you say to any skeptics saying, come on, does it really do all of this?
0: Well, I'm a pharmacist, and in my training as a pharmacist, I'm trained to look at the science and to see what the science says. And the science on astaxanthin is very clear, backed by over 60 clinical studies. And many of these studies are accessible on PubMed, so you can check them out yourself. But the key takeaway is this. The benefits are real, the cosmetic benefits, the endurance benefits, the strength benefits, the vision benefits, circulation, cardio. The product really works. I mean, the science is so strong. I see the difference in how it makes my skin look and how I feel. I feel stronger, healthier, and I encourage folks to give this a try. With this free bottle offer from Purity, there's nothing to lose and so much to gain.
1: Such great information, wonderful show, and always good to talk with you, Sherry. Thank you so much for joining us today.
0: Thank you.
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4: Thanks for tuning in the best weekend talk show in America. We're Armstrong and Getty.
5: It was a tumultuous week as usual. What the heck is going on with the war with Iran? Are we going to get back to that? And those three loser fake journalists at the Luigi Mangione trial? What was going on with that? It's just the beginning. There's so much to talk about.
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6: Accused killer Luigi Mangione entered a New York courtroom today where a judge ruled some of the most damning evidence can be used against him at trial. That includes this gun, which prosecutors said matches the one used to kill United Healthcare chief executive Brian Thompson on a New York City sidewalk. And this red notebook that prosecutors described as a confession. Mangione wrote about wanting to whack the CEO of the greed-fueled health insurance cartel.
7: The fact that there were hot chicks waiting outside the courtroom to cheer for Mangione is about as depressing as anything I can imagine.
5: Yeah, there were a couple of different groups or descriptions. First of all, you had, as Jack charmingly described, just good-looking women who wanted to get in to, like, see him and maybe catch his eye. Some of them dressed as the video game Luigi from the What's Its game.
7: Wow.
5: Okay.
7: From Mario Brothers?
5: Yeah. So you got that brand of wackadoodle. And then a different sort of just utterly waste of skin jackass. These three fake media people who you may have seen already, three attractive youngish females, all dressed very differently, interestingly enough, and I'll get to why I mentioned that, but all fetchingly as attractive young women, who came out with their city-issued press credentials around their necks and proceeded to make statements to the assembled media. Now,
7: do you know how hard it would have been to get a press credential for that yesterday? I mean, that was one of maybe the biggest media story of the day. Everybody was trying to get in there. Why did these three chicks get in there?
5: I will get into that very thing. But first of all, let's hear what some of them had to say about the cold-blooded murder on the pavement of young Father Brian Thompson by a confused young man who thought something healthcare insurance companies are bad. We'll just start with 31 and roll from there, Michael.
8: His children are better off without him. They need to learn to not be like their dad and enjoy the blood money, kids.
5: Okay, his kids are better off without him.
7: How do you say that out loud, even about a bad person?
5: Enjoy the blood money, kids. Yes. Okay. That was, and I'm debating whether to give these women's names. They refused to give their last names, but their names were clearly visible on their press credentials, and many people have printed them. That was April Rios, and this is Lena Weisbrot and Ms. Rios once again.
9: I'm standing on business. F*** Brian Thompson. I don't give a flying f*** about it. Millions of Americans.
8: I liked it.
5: I'm standing on business. F. Brian Thompson. I don't give a F that he died. Then the other one jumps in. I liked it.
7: Murder. Cold-blooded murder you liked.
5: Yeah, over some vague dissatisfaction with a corporation.
7: If you got two brain cells to rub together, you should be able to realize that the whole thing falls apart very quickly if we stop murdering everybody that we kind of don't like for some reason.
5: Here is the lovely Lena Weisbrot again.
9: Millions of Americans suffer every single day from the last blackout that was put into United Healthcare. We had an literal infant named Baby Stella who, because of how negligent her health insurance was, she died. An infant died. So if you guys are okay with someone like Brian Thompson being around and that being a part of our society, that says more about you as a person because you look absolutely monstrous defending someone like that. Participates in social murder. That's what we
5: have.
8: Mass social murder.
5: There's a lot there.
7: Yeah, that last phrase, which I don't know that I'd ever heard,
5: Oh, we talked about it last week.
7: We did.
5: That's concept of social murder.
7: That's the advantage of being me. I can hide my own Easter eggs.
5: Right,
7: exactly. It happens with my kids all the time. I think, well, that's interesting. I said, Dad, we talked about that the other day.
5: Those policies that lead to bad outcomes, they call social murder.
7: Mass social murder.
5: Obviously, if somebody's a murderer, you can kill them to prevent them from murdering again. It is very, very Maoist.
7: That sort of concept.
5: Yeah. Yeah. I also liked how at the beginning she was talking about millions of Americans suffer from, it's kind of inaudible, their insurance. A literal infant died. That's cute. Okay. Just, wow. I couldn't pass that up.
7: Yeah, wow.
5: And then these brain dead Maoist, you know, mannequins go with the social murder argument, which again is out of like every radical leftist movement in the last century or so. Gosh, it's 2026, century and a half, where you justify murder by saying, well, their policies kill people. Therefore, we are justified. And young people with no moral sense, they fall for that.
7: Yeah. It's and disgusting. Always keeping in mind, you can't dismiss these idiots because if they cheer on some other idiot who shoots you, you're just as dead.
5: Correct, as if some genius gave them the excuse. Next clip.
10: He's responsible for more deaths than Osama bin Laden. And I remember Americans celebrating when Osama bin Laden was killed. It's not like we don't understand heroic violence or like when violence is good. As American as America got.
7: God, who originally put that thought in her head? So he, as the guy running United Healthcare, is responsible for more deaths than Osama bin Laden, and we all cheered when Osama bin Laden died.
5: Right. I want you to tuck that away, the fact that she referenced Osama bin Laden, and hang on for a minute. This is Ashley Rojas, who is the third of the trio, who we had not mentioned specifically.
11: I mean, why do we protect the Second Amendment so much? Is it to allow people to shoot up schools, or is it for us to protect our democracy? I think it's to protect our democracy. It's not saying, you know, we should all take up arms, but when your democracy is eroded and there's no other option, like, what are we meant to do?
5: All right. So why do we protect the Second Amendment so we can shoot up schools? No, to protect our democracy, like shooting down young Brian Thompson in cold blood on the street. So that's interesting. Appealing to right-wing America or conservative America, Second Amendment defenders. That's an interesting route to go for a young woman like that. File that one away, too, for a minute.
7: I'll never understand how these people, right or left, it's the same with the censorship argument, how they don't get, look, it all comes down to who decides. See, that's the problem. See, if we're going to just start murdering people we think are really bad for society, guess what? The people on the other crowd might think you're really bad for society. Mm. You understand how this works? And it falls apart really fast.
5: Jack, assuming that these are young fools, which there are many young
7: maybe
5: fools.
7: Maybe I'm the old fool.
5: Oh, that was good. One more clip.
11: You know, other countries have had revolutions for far less. We're pretty much the most cupped and submissive population in all of human history. And I'm tired of it. It's time for everyone to grow some balls.
12: And stand.
11: And stand on business.
7: So I didn't understand everything.
5: Giggle. Other countries have had revolutions for far less. We're the most cucked country on earth. Cuckolded, you know, blah, blah, blah. Humiliated. It's time to grow some effing balls, and then the other girls giggle, and then we're standing on business. Okay. Okay, so, you know, like a good mystery lays out clues and breadcrumbs and that sort of thing, and then brings it together at the end. I got a few more breadcrumbs for you. Let's see. Who is writing this article? I always give credit. I am an honorable man. Let's see. It's a Kirsten Fleming in the New York Post, Jack, as usual. Kirsten.
7: Yeah. We get to call you whatever you want. You went that for that name.
5: Right. It's not our fault that your names are interchangeable. Anyway, so she's writing a piece about how a friend in media wanted to know how to get a New York City press pass. And she sent him the form to fill out, but told him it was really a long shot unless you're an established reporter with a legitimate body of work, because they're very selective. And she says, how foolish of me. Apparently, all you need is a Substack and a lust for political violence. Perhaps it helps if you give yourself a cutesy name like the Manginistas.
13: Ah, wow.
5: So
7: that one almost made me take a knee. The Manginistas.
5: Oh, wow. That's what they call themselves. Yeah. Wow. So his murder cheer squad showed up to support him. And these extremists have been granted full legitimacy by Mayor Zoran Mondani's executive director of press credentials, Samer Nasser. Although she's mostly behind the scenes, the official city biography for Nasser describes her as a native New Yorker and first generation Arab American who's worked for CBS News, Fox Business, and Al Jazeera America. That delightful offshoot of the Muslim Brotherhood and the country of Qatar. So the trio who looked like fangirls finally getting backstage passes to meet their favorite K-pop group were obviously not there to report on the hearing. They were there to endorse and justify the cold-blooded murder of Brian Thompson.
7: So Mondami's got a woman vote for Summer. Summer got passes to these people so they could go out and make these statements to the media. That was the whole point.
5: Exactly. Mamdani's Islamunist, and I use that term to just to save time and not re-explain the Red-Green Alliance yet again, but Mamdani's Islamunist staff, including himself, sees somebody who's all for tearing down the system of the free market, or capitalism, if you prefer that term, justifying political murder on the sidewalk because of capitalism. That is his brand. That says that's not a bug. It's a feature. They credential these women because they agree with them. They're not young fools. They're activists hired by, sponsored by, in a very real way, Mamdani's behind the scenes Islamist, you know, overthrow the Western civilization aid. That's who they were. That's who they are.
7: I wish more people would pick up on that. The mayor of the most important city in the world got these people into that courtroom so that they come out and make those statements about the United States and justifying murdering executives because right. They're committing social murder and all kinds of other weird revolutionary stuff.
5: And these people, I mean, one of them describes herself as a child model actress and influencer, currently female rage encourager, abolitionist and social fascism resistor, weaponizing my master's degree. That's her social media profile. And Kirsten, who's writing this article, she doesn't connect those dots. At the end, she's still saying, these young fools, you know, they're a joke. Not every clown with an X account should be near officials, blah, blah, blah. No, you don't get it. This is what they want. They're there to advocate what they want, which is tearing down Western civilization.
7: God, you think?
5: God, people, wake up. This is real. I've studied political movements since I was a child. These people are serious, and people end up dead.
7: Even with all that stuff, you'd think advocating the murder of executives on the street would, like, be roundly heckled or something, but it's not. Didn't even really make the news.
5: Anyway, that's how far they've got.
0: Jack Armstrong and Joe Getty.
7: We are Armstrong and Getty, and this is the best weekend talk show in America.
5: Grab our podcast. It's called Armstrong and Getty On Demand.
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20: Teenagers need more sleep than they're getting, but it's not just school demands that are keeping them up. It's phones. Yes, phones, according to a new study, which shows teens are, on average, scrolling and texting and who knows whatting for nearly an hour after 10 p.m., on school nights, and half of teens use their phones between midnight and 4 a.m. The solution, according to basically everyone, except maybe the teens, no phones in bed.
4: Both my teens use the phone for their alarm, which is like the iPhone, your smartphone is a great alarm. There's no doubt about that. But so I set up the, I got the thing set up on my phone. I suppose you can do it on Android, you can do it on Apple phones, where both my kids, since I control their phones, all that's everything shuts off at 9:30 for one kid and 10:30 for the other kid. Anyway, my oldest, I don't know if any parents, if you've ever heard this from your teenagers, none of the other parents do this.
21: Wow. That's so, quite an argument.
4: I don't know. I don't know if that's true or not. So any all parents doing this where you shut down your kid's computer, phone stuff at night so they don't have the option? Because I need somebody else who controls my phone to shut it down in the middle of the night. I don't have the self-control. Last night, I was having trouble sleeping. I was on my phone in the middle of the night, which I know is terrible for you, but of course teens are doing that.
21: Yeah.
4: Unless they can't.
21: Yeah. Speaking of technology, do we have a theme music for our AI update? We really ought to come up with something short and wacky. Wouldn't that be amusing?
4: A liner or something. Yeah.
21: Because you got to brand it. Branding is so important these days, isn't it? That's what I read somewhere. But how about a little AI update here? Multifaceted, too. First of all, I think this is revealing. This is an edit of Eric Schmidt, who is the ex-CEO of Google. He was given the commencement address at the University of Arizona and was talking about tech stuff, not surprisingly. Again, this is edited together, but you'll get the idea.
22: Last December, Time magazine selected its person of the year for 2025. And it was the architects of artificial intelligence. Interesting. It will touch every profession, every classroom, every hospital, every laboratory, every person, and every relationship you have. I know what many of you are feeling about that. I can hear you. There is a fear. We do not know the precise contours of what this transformation will look like. Choose a diversity of perspectives, including, let me add, if you'd let me make this point, please.
21: Boo! Wow. That's
22: if you don't nutty. Care about science, that's okay, because AI is going to touch everything else as well. Whatever path you choose, AI will become part of how work is done.
21: That was a bad strategy.
22: If you have a problem in the world you want to solve, you can now assemble a team of AI agents to help you with the parts that you could never accomplish on your own. That's a Let me give you some advice. First, find a way to say yes. And thank you very much and good night.
1: What the type of AI shit is?
21: Yeah. That's what they're asking. Michael, play that again.
1: What the type of AI shit is?
2: How? Right. I don't understand why these AI dudes at the top of these corporations don't get that we're not as excited about this as you are. You're going to become a gazillionaire 10 times over.
21: Are.
2: Or already are. And you're going to become even richer. Everybody else is horrified by this.
21: Yeah. It's as if his speech was, after this assembly, you're going to be beaten and have all your stuff taken away from you. What? Boo!
2: And when we start booing, so the guy from Google goes with, okay, well, you better get on board because it's, don't give me that tone. I don't have to like what you're saying. See, that's the thing you don't get. I don't have to like what you're telling me.
21: Right.
2: Or pretend that I do. That everything I've known my entire life and everything we've prepared for is going to be completely blown up. And you can't convince me that I should be excited about that.
21: Learn to say yes. Thank you. Good night. Yeah, I know.
2: How do they not get this? I don't understand. Even Elon, who I like more than most of your tech people, I don't understand how you present this and nobody will have to work in the future. Like thinking everybody thinks, oh, cool. Then how is society going to be structured? How do you not get that that's a terrifying notion?
21: On the other hand, kids these days, whatever happened to rolling your eyes and looking at your watch and thinking, geez, when is this going to be over?
2: Yeah, well,
21: at least they were listening.

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7: Here's the very latest from around the globe from the 55 KRC News Center.
8: President Trump plans to start cutting jobs from the Office of National Intelligence. The Wall Street Journal reports incoming acting director of the DNI, Bill Pulte, was told by Trump to start the process of cutting employees from the office. Trump said the firings would be part of a shakeup to the U.S. intelligence community. Pulte was tapped to replace outgoing DNI Tulsi Gabbard on a temporary basis, according to President Trump. Democrat Javier Becerra will advance to the November election for California governor.
9: I am ready to lead the fight to uphold California's promise.
8: Thousands of votes are still being counted as Republican Steve Hilton and Democrat Tom Steyer jockey for the second spot on the ballot. Meanwhile, Los Angeles Mayor Karen Bass will advance to the fall ballot with Spencer Pratt and Nithya Raman both hoping to join her. The vote counting in California will continue for days, as those mail-in ballots postmarked on or before Election Day can still be counted. I'm Lisa Carton.
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11: It's going to be a hot and humid one today as temperatures climb to the upper 80s, feeling close to 90 by the time it's all said and done. Chances for showers and storms will start to move in late this afternoon into the evening hours, but mainly to our far northern counties. But everyone does at least have a small chance for rain. That's your 9 First Warning forecast on 55 KRC. I'm meteorologist Cameron Harden.
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3: Thanks for tuning in the best weekend talk show in America. We're Armstrong and Getty.
4: It was a tumultuous week as usual. What the heck is going on with the war with Iran? Are we going to get back to that? And those three loser fake journalists at the Luigi Mangione trial? What was going on with that? It's just the beginning. There's so much to talk about.
3: If you want more tumult, we do 20 hours of live radio every single week. And then we boil it down to the best. We call it the best weekend talk show in America.
5: His children are better off without him. They need to learn to not be like their dad and enjoy the blood money, kids.
6: I'm standing on this. It's Brian Thompson. I don't give a flying guy. Millions of Americans.
5: I liked it.
4: Those are the voices of those three young woman, quote unquote, journalists who weren't journalists at all. No. They were far left wing activists who were approved by the far left wing activists in Mayor Mamdani's office to attend the trial of the murder of young Brian Thompson and then spout their Marxist platitudes. Just absolutely bizarre moment.
3: Again?
4: And troubling.
3: And you'd think at some point I'd cease being surprised. The fact that more media outlets aren't interested in how the mayor's office in New York gave press passes to people so that they could come out and say, I'm glad the guy got murdered.
4: Yeah.
3: What the hell?
4: As the press, how twisted are you? I mean, because I don't think the David Muirs of the world and the New York Timeses of the world approve of that.
3: No.
4: But because it has a faint whiff of the left, they won't criticize it?
3: I don't know. And they're like we talked about the other day, this is the hottest story of the day in all of America. There are all kinds of news outlets that I'm sure didn't get press passes that wanted mm-hmm. them. You'd think there'd be more complaint that, okay, so you're giving press passes to people who are in favor of murder, right. But I can't get in there to write for the Omaha Gazette or whatever.
4: Sure. Yeah. You'd think just their pride as journalists would motivate, quote unquote, pride as journalists would motivate them to say something about it. You're right. The underreporting that is really, really troubling. Anyway, Tyler Cowen writes for the Free Press, and he, in early 2022, had argued that wokeism had peaked. I remember reading that piece. And he mentions himself that it was met with a mix of skepticism and hostility because wokeism seemed to be rising to a lot of people. You had corporate boards adopting, racial equity audits, for instance, and DEI crap was popping up here, there, and everywhere.
3: Yeah, I'm sure you're going to fill this out. When you said that, I thought, that's crazy. But then I thought, oh, peaked, not mm-hmm. over, peaked.
4: Right.
3: It may have peaked then.
4: Yeah. Yeah. And he says that his prediction actually seems pretty good in retrospect. Wokeism is hardly gone, but it does seem to have peaked in 2022 or so. President Trump has been reelected. Republicans hold a trifecta in government. Universities have retreated from cancel culture and DEI.
3: Corporations are clearly scared off getting involved in a lot of these things now.
4: Right, exactly. The media in general have moved right from, communism. But and Chris Rufo has done his great work. And, he name checks a bunch of stuff.
3: Some of it was just self-preservation. People saw what happened with Nike and Bud Light, for instance, and thought, oh, we ain't going there.
4: Well, and more people found the courage to say, this is effing stupid. And these moral arguments that these people are making are phony. And they're obviously just trying to capture institutions and take them over. He's right. But his question is,
3: I always think about the Chris Rock bit about corporations getting involved in this stuff and the Lululemon signs. We don't discriminate. You discriminate against the poor.
4: Yeah. Yeah, that was great. But his question is, if wokeism has dwindled, what has replaced it? And he says, and the reason we played those pro-murder, if I don't like your politics or policies gals, is that what Tyler Cowen says is he's afraid we're moving into an era of a culture of anger and resentment and physical action more and more. And that it's no longer about capturing the institutions, because that's kind of peaked and gone away. And now the hardcore left is actually shooting people.
3: Wow. And so we might have been better off with the previous thing then, huh?
4: Well, no, you had to stamp that out because it was absolutely poisonous. And it was trying to get the people who are now murdering into power. And thank God people woke up before, you know, all of our institutions were captured. But he mentions the assassination of Charlie Kirk, healthcare CEO Brian Thompson, several attempts on the life of President Trump. And he actually ties it to like Bernie Sanders trying to stamp out progress in AI, which is troubling as it is. We can't let China have it. The ideology of third worldism is on the rise. It takes the form of anti-Semitic demonstrations and concrete violent actions on individual Jews or group of Jews who appear in predictable locations, such as going to and from synagogues or in Jewish neighborhoods. Such attacks have risen steadily and that sort of thing. And then he actually includes like the idiotic billionaire tax that even left-wingers have rejected, and they've given up wealth taxes in Europe and stuff like that, probably passing in California. And he thinks that it's going to, and I'm not sure this is the right framework, but he thinks that the older wokeism reflected stronger female influences with its use of collective social pressures and its obsession with in-groups and out-groups and the rest of it. And this is turning more masculine and more face-punchy. I don't know.
3: That fits in with the I had my one of the most aggressive I hate you because you drive a Tesla Cybertruck instances yesterday.
4: Right. Yeah.
3: And decided I'm going to start carrying some sort of protection. I'm going to start carrying a Byrna. We do ads. We endorse Byrna, and we did years ago and we do now, and I own one. They look exactly like a gun, but you can carry them anywhere you want. And
4: it's less than lethal force. Yeah.
3: Yeah. But they will protect you. I can shoot some, you know, whatever. The phrase is flipping out of my head because I'm an old person. It's like tear gas. It's like, you know, hitting somebody with tear gas or something like it. It's like that. And to incapacitate them if I get into some sort of beef with somebody. But I'm going to keep it in my truck because I had a guy yesterday and I got flipped off over the weekend. I talked about that story Sunday. I got flipped off by this little blonde college chicken, her really cool convertible her parents bought her. She is so angry at me and flipping me off. Not really worried about fighting this college girl. But there was a dude yesterday in a pickup truck. He's like laying on his horn. I'm in the parking lot trying to find a place to park, and he's laying on his horn next to me as I was kind of looking around like, you honking at me? I don't think I'm in your way. And he's like, effing Cybertruck, F you, Cybertruck, F you. And he rolls down his window, and he pulls in real fast to park, and I think, okay, here we go. I guess I'm going to fight this guy. And then he just never gets out of his truck, and I park, and I walk to mine, and I keep thinking he's going to get out. But, I mean, he was angry.
4: Wow.
3: Just
4: that's
3: like
4: on him.
3: He had the I'm going to fight angry thing going. I thought I got to carry a weapon with me over the kind of car I drive. How nuts is that? Of course, you can't reason with somebody who wants to fight you, but you realize you want to get physically violent over the kind of car I drive. Does that seem crazy to you? You nut jobs? But it happens all the time. And I just I absolutely refuse to change cars because you have to be scared to drive a certain car. That's a nuts way to live.
4: Right. Yeah. Yeah. Yeah. I've been talking about this lately. It seems to be coming up more and more that if you study political movements and the way they progress, now the youngsters that you indoctrinated have become convinced that because the other side is evil and they are bad people, and I've got another great think piece on that for later, but you're justified in committing virtually any act of violence. It's like that Dostoevsky quote I keep going back to. And that's the period we seem to be in now.
3: Yeah, and the thing would have to be, which is troubling, is if if this guy beats me up and it makes the news, how many people in the lefty town I live, especially the college kid crowd, would think, well, he had it coming. He was driving a Cybertruck, so.
4: Or at the very least, I'll bet he did something to deserve it, because a person like that, I'm sure he did something terrible.
3: Yeah. Right. It'd be a lot. Yeah. It'd be a lot of people that would think that.
4: Yeah, I do want to get into that whole question of we think they're misguided, they think we're evil, because it's unmistakable these days. But I just want to squeeze this in, speaking of wokeism, Illinois Governor J.B. Pritzker, who's one of the worst people in the world, his administration is offering a taxpayer-funded training on microaggressions and other exclusionary behaviors that depicts white people and police officers as mosquitoes who suck the blood of people of color. I've actually seen this. That's not an overstatement. The training, which Pritzker's Department of Human Rights offers to private sector, government, and public participants, in which the Washington Free Beacon attended, is meant to, quote, increase knowledge, awareness, and prevention of discrimination, harassment issues, blah, blah, blah, blah, blah. It defines microaggressions as the every... We know what microaggressions are. I thought that was so out of fashion. I thought most people had caught on that. Oh no, they're not. Nobody's actually offended by that, or they've taught the kids to be offended by that. But it's not offensive. It's a way to silence me by saying anything I say is a microaggression. So I have to sit quietly and be told what to do by those who've captured my institution. But it also, let's see. Oh, it includes that. Claiming color blindness or saying that a society should be non-racial is a microaggression, and it denies a person of color's racial ethnic experience.
3: Well, that's just, that whole Ibram X. Kendi anti-racist crap.
4: Exactly. Yeah. So they're in, at least in Illinois, with the good graces of the governor and the money, like in California, where Jennifer Siebel nuisance is pushing this sort of thing in the gender-bending madness to the kids. It's still being pushed hard in your blue states.
3: Can you come up with an equivalent? What would be the equivalent on the other side to Elon Musk? I'm trying to wrap my head around. I still can't imagine getting angry about what brand car somebody drives. But so maybe I need to put myself in the other side. So what would be a similar character to Elon on the left? Can you think of one?
4: Oh, is
3: okay. Maybe I don't think this is fair at all, because I don't think Elon did anything bad at all.
4: He just aligned with Trump.
3: Well, he tried to run an organization to cut back waste and the spending in the government, and you know. So, but let's go with someone I think is highly objectionable, Ibram X. Kendi, who we just mentioned. I think he is flat out fraud racist.
4: Yeah,
3: but if he owned a car company and I saw somebody driving one of his cars, I would not yell at them. I would not honk at them. I would not want to hurt them. I might roll my eyes. Oh, geez.
4: What a fool.
3: At the most, I might roll my eyes. I probably wouldn't notice enough to care. Right. I can't imagine getting red-faced angry about it, though.
4: That's because you think they're a fool and not a vicious force for evil. Like progressives have been taught to view conservatives.
3: So nuts.
4: Yeah,
3: it is. What's wrong with people?
0: Jack Armstrong and Joe Getty.
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13: We're talking about peacocks.
14: A peacock is specifically the male. The peahen is the female. They are not native to the United States, although they thrive in coastal, warmish areas.
13: So when you see that thing fully displayed, when that peacock wants to have a little good time with a peahen, that thing may go 5 to 7 feet in every direction.
14: 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Again, the peacocks will use it to try to ward off or intimidate trespassers in their territory, but for the most part, the whole thing is to impress the peahens.
13: And they will shake those feathers, and the shaking isn't just like, hey, look how pretty. Mm-hmm. Science has discovered semi-recently those vibrations are in lockstep with the peafowl's head feathers that they used to think were just for show, but mm-hmm. now they realize they vibrate at the same intensity and that they can actually, you know, sort of feel when those tail feathers are vibrating in their direction through their head feathers.
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4: So, a handful of AI-related stories. The American rebellion against AI is gaining steam. Booed commencement speakers, blocked data centers, plummeting poll numbers. Fast-growing industry has a faster-growing crisis, according to a team of writers at the Wall Street Journal.
3: The data centers one is an interesting thing. The pushback on those, which is being portrayed as, well, it's going to use so much water or so much energy or take up so much space. But there's all kinds of corporations that use that much water, space, and everything like that. It's a fear of AI thing, I think, that's driving it.
4: I think you're right. If you have fear and loathing, to quote Hunter S. Thompson, about something, you will look for more reasons to indict it, of course. But in one poll after another in recent weeks, respondents have overwhelmingly voiced concerns about AI, a challenge to claims by industry execs that their technology would gain popularity by improving people's lives. Consumers resent energy price jumps exacerbated by the spread of data centers. That's undeniable. Workers fear widespread job losses. Parents worry about AI undermining education and harming children's mental health. In recent months, a wave of anger has brought protests, swayed election results, and spurred isolated acts of violence. Yeah. People are waking up to the overwhelmingness of it. Even if they're not like acutely aware of some of the specifics, they think, man, this is, I think they just sense that this is an overwhelming force.
3: Well, hey, tech giants, read the room. Again, we're not as optimistic about this as you are.
4: Right.
20: They know what's best for us.
3: Yeah, exactly. That's the way they're talking to us. Sure.
4: There certainly is some egomania involved, Michael. I also just think they're reading the room that they're in.
3: Where everybody's invested in getting richer and richer on a daily basis.
4: Yeah, yeah. Dylan Patel, CEO of AI infrastructure consulting firm, you've never heard of it, recently predicted there would be large scale protests against OpenAI and Anthropic within a few months. People hate AI. AI is less popular than ICE. AI is less popular than politicians, he said on a podcast.
3: You know, we touched on this topic. I don't remember why. It was the interesting notion that AI so far hadn't been put into a Democrat or Republican thing, because everything has to be on one side or the other.
4: Right.
3: Most
4: left
3: stuff
4: coded or right coded, as they say.
3: Yeah. Most stuff ends up, I hate that because it's a Republican thing, or I hate that because it's a Democratic thing. So Mark Halperin on his afternoon newscast had a Republican strategist and a Democratic strategist on. They're talking about the Spencer Pratt campaign for L.A. mayor and how well he's using the AI ads and how they've caught on and gone viral and this and that. And Mark Halperin is talking about that being the future of politics. But Democrats, lots of big Democratic campaigns, and apparently inside the upper echelons of the Democratic Party, they're going no AI. They're going to run on none of our ads are AI. They're all human beings for a couple of different reasons. They think that fits in with their their philosophy of the Democratic Party, along with they don't want anybody losing jobs. They're all about everybody's got to keep their job forever, no matter what. You know, that's right. Kind of a Democratic thing. No matter what advancement in technology,
4: the creative destruction of capitalism. Yeah,
3: possible. And Mark Halperin's thought was that would be a terrible idea to let the Republicans run away with all these great free ads while you're still doing it the old-fashioned way. But that's how it might split along the parties.
4: Great reporting here from the Washington Free Beacon. Propaganda outlets controlled by China, as well as Russia and Iran, are promoting campaigns in the U.S. to oppose the construction of new data centers.
3: Oh.
4: Beijing and Moscow want to slow down artificial intelligence innovation in the United States as much as they can.
3: Of course they do.
4: Just to weaken us and to strengthen themselves.
3: So some of the anti-data center stuff you've seen, maybe a lot of it, is coming out of China and Russia.
4: Yeah. It's at least aided in the same way that, you know, Russian bots have, in the wake of Black Lives Matter, there were hardcore pro-Black Lives Matter posts and hardcore anti. They just want to set each other's throats. And this is not to say that all the concerns we've been talking about are illegitimate, but it's an interesting aspect of the modern world. You remember, as they put it in the Free Beacon, the campaign appears to have made inroads with at least one American lawmaker when Bernie Sanders participated in a discussion a week ago or so with two Chinese academics on the existential threat of AI. From the CCP's English language newspaper China Daily and its subsidiary Global Times to they name check a bunch of others, they're pushing the message within the United States that the data centers that power artificial intelligence are harmful, energy hungry, causing major spikes, blah blah blah.
3: The more I think about it, the more I think it could, if AI is going to end up being like every other topic where it's, you know, this party is for it, this party is against it. I could easily see the Republicans being more the for it party and the Democrats being against it for some of the reasons we already mentioned. But the people that control the Democratic Party, your master's degrees crowd, they got to hate AI. That's going to blow up that whole world. Right. Whereas a lot of your working class people who are now Republicans, used to be Democrats back in the day, but are now Trump Republicans, they're the crowd that's saying it's going to eliminate my job. Universal income sounds great. I don't care what I do. I hate my job. So that might work.
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0: 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Thank you for putting out your show on iHeartRadio. 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
27: President Trump plans to start cutting jobs from the Office of National Intelligence. The Wall Street Journal reports incoming acting director of the DNI, Bill Pulte, was told by Trump to start the process of cutting employees from the office. Trump said the firings would be part of a shakeup to the U.S. intelligence community. Pulte was tapped to replace outgoing DNI Tulsi Gabbard on a temporary basis, according to President Trump. Democrat Javier Becerra will advance to the November election for California governor.
28: As your governor, I am ready to lead the fight to uphold California's promise.
27: Thousands of votes are still being counted as Republican Steve Hilton and Democrat Tom Steyer jockey for the second spot on the ballot. Meanwhile, Los Angeles Mayor Karen Bass will advance to the fall ballot with Spencer Pratt and Nithya Raman, both hoping to join her. The vote counting in California will continue for days as mail-in ballots postmarked on or before Election Day can still be counted. U.S. Central Command says U.S. forces have intercepted Iranian missiles fired at Kuwait and Bahrain. CENTCOM said Friday that seven ballistic missiles were shot down over the Persian Gulf. The United States can rely on a papal blessing for the World Cup. Speaking to reporters aboard his flight to Madrid, the Chicago-born Pope Leo said he will certainly support the U.S. as it prepares to compete in the World Cup. Leo says he doesn't know how many games he'll be able to see, but he'll try his best. Graham Blattner is denying allegations from ex-girlfriends that he was physically abusive. More from Mark Mayfield.
29: The New York Times interviewed several women who recounted various episodes with the embattled Maine Democratic Senate hopeful. One said Blattner twisted her arm and shoved her into a bedroom, while another claimed the combat vet fantasized about killing people he considered a threat and said he would rape home intruders. In an interview with MS Now, Blattner denied all allegations of physical abuse
27: and has acknowledged his struggles with PTSD and drinking following combat duty in Iraq and Afghanistan. I'm Lisa Carton.
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0: every single day. Every single day, they're playing pickleball. Every single day. Well, there was, I don't want to say a puff piece, but there was an whole article in the New York Times about Lauren Sanchez Bezos.
1: Oh.
0: Okay. And how she is in love with Jeff.
1: Sure.
0: And how she just can't imagine her life being anything different than what it is right now.
1: She'd be a lot poorer.
0: And it gave a glimpse into her daily life. The happy married couple. It starts at 6 a.m. every single day. That's when they get up in their $250 million Florida compound.
1: Oh, that's a small, cheap home that they live in. Okay. $250 million? Okay.
0: And when they get up, they never touch their phones.
1: They have staff butlers that do it. Read me my text messages, Charles.
0: What they do is they come up with a list of 10 things. Every morning they wake up, 10 things that they're grateful for that day. 10 things. And you cannot repeat anything from the day before. Okay?
1: That's pretty strict rules.
0: They play pickleball every single day.
1: Okay.
0: They work out for an hour, 6 days a week. So think about this. Day one, what are we grateful for? Our health, our $500 million yacht.
1: Our love for each other.
0: Our rocket ships.
1: The money we save on Jeff Bezos' haircuts.
0: My BFF, Kim K.
1: Yes.
0: Kim Kardashian.
1: Thank you for clearing it up. Not Kim Commando.
0: But, I mean, what else could you be grateful for? I mean, think about it. Everything, right?
1: $1 trillion, maybe?
0: Gosh. Did you hear what he just is raising? $100 billion.
1: For?
0: He wants to come up with a new line of robots that will manage the robots that will manage the robots. So, like, managing robots.
1: So we're eliminating three layers of jobs.
0: Exactly.
1: Good job, Jeff.
0: Yes, because after all, these are the type of little fun facts that we pass along week after week on this, the nation's largest, best, award-winning, greatest show about all things digital. And it's called the Kim Commando Show because, after all, I am your beloved digital goddess, Kim Commando. And joining me is our co-host, Andrew Babinski. And you can find us on over 420 top stations from coast to coast. And, of course, we're streaming in your favorite radio app. And you can also get the Kim Commando Show as a podcast wherever you get your podcast. You can take me on the go, or if you're just sitting around doing chores. And you know, studies have proven that if you listen to the Kim Commando Show while you're doing your gardening, I mean, this is some deep research, that all your plants will grow so much better because they're getting more intellect as they're growing.
1: Where did this study take place?
0: Well, it was the Commando Institute.
1: Ah.
0: Yes.
1: Kim asked ChatGPT, what's some crap I can tell my audience that they'll believe?
0: And you can also find us on YouTube.
1: YouTube.com/Kim Commando. Right now, there's like 1, 2, 3, 4 cameras in here. Huge cameras. And we don't have them here for no reason. Mm-hmm. We want to make a quality video production so we can put it on YouTube. And that's just another way to watch the show. So go and subscribe.
0: And then also, it's a reason why I do my hair and makeup.
1: That's true.
0: So
1: I used to do the show when there was no cameras. Oh, boy, did she look like a mess.
0: That's not true. I'd come down in my pajamas sometimes.
1: Baseball cap backwards, jumping on the furniture.
0: Okay, I just jumped on the furniture once.
1: Yeah, but it was memorable.
0: I jumped on and said, look, I'm so tall. And the Commando hotline's open. We have a brand new phone number, by the way. It's easy to remember. Call 1-844-COMMANDO.
1: Okay. Oh.
0: 1-844-K-O-M-A-N-D-O. 844. And, you know, I'd like to thank our listener who provided us that number. He actually owned the number. And he's like, hey, Kim, you want it? I'm like, sure.
1: Why did he own it? Why did he buy it?
0: I don't know. He had it for years.
1: So wow.
0: Now we have it. 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Alrighty then, every single day I read whatever I can. I talk to industry insiders and even my friends who are hackers to make sure I know exactly what's happening in the tech and AI space. And here are some things that you need to know about. And we're going to start by talking about what's in your head and what the heads of tech want to do with what's inside your head.
1: Okay.
0: Does that make sense?
1: Nope.
0: Okay. Elon Musk wants to put a chip in your brain. Okay. Sam Altman wants you to upload your entire mind to a computer right before you die.
1: Why?
0: Peter Thiel says that death is just a disease that we can cure using technology. Now, there's a name for what all these guys are.
1: Well, I know the name.
0: What?
1: Crazy Pants Bananas.
0: Transhumanists. Oh. A transhumanist. Okay. It's the idea that biological humans are only a stepping stone and a post-human species engineered by tech is going to colonize the galaxy. We're going to be living all over.
1: So we're going to put our brains in robots and then those robots can survive long time travel and we're going to travel all over the galaxy.
0: Correct.
1: All right. I mean, we can live on Mars if we don't need the Earth environment. If we're robots.
0: Was there a movie like this?
1: Every single science fiction movie ever made.
0: I thought there was.
1: Thanks.
0: Would you do this?
1: I mean,
0: because you're dead. Your body's dead.
1: Right. But that's the question though. Are you dead if your thoughts and your soul and your feelings were inside of a machine?
0: No, you'd still be alive. Gotta be you.
1: Right. Exactly. It would be your personality. So you're saying, and I'm just making an argument here. You're saying the length of your arm and the way your toes curl and your second toe is longer than your first, that doesn't make up who you are?
0: It does.
1: So then that would not transfer over, so it wouldn't be you.
0: Okay, but I do have a big second toe. Is yours bigger?
1: No, but there's a name for that. It's like the Nelson effect or something like that.
0: Yeah, because you're actually supposed to be smarter if you have a longer second toe.
1: Of course, that's the what you glom from that is that your toe is longer. Well, obviously, I'm smarter.
0: No, it's true.
1: Oh, okay.
0: It's true. Science is back. You know, you keep challenging my science
1: knowledge.
0: The
1: same scientist that said gardens will grow faster if they listen to this show.
0: Hey, Stanford dropped the 2026 AI report. So Stanford, big company, gets all the headlines, right? What they have found is that the global AI investment last year was $581 billion.
1: Okay. That's a lot of money.
0: It was double what it was the year before. And they're going all in, by the way. And let's see, the same AI that's acing all those benchmarks that is passing all these exams and taking jobs, it still can't tell you what an entry-level job pays. These are things that AI does not still know. And if you are in an entry role position, that job is going away, probably this year. And it's the world's most powerful AI. Let me finish. The world's most powerful AI. What do you think that it can only do correctly 8% of the time that a human can just look at and not even think about it?
1: So it's identifying something if
0: Correct.
1: I'm looking at it.
0: Yes.
1: Identifying the race of a person? The gender?
0: No. It is looking at an analog clock and knowing what time it is. It can only know what time it is 8% of the time, which is not far behind the alpha generation and Gen Z.
1: That's true. It's on par. If they get rid of all the entry-level positions, how are they going to create jobs for the second level?
0: See, this is the problem. Because if you don't have the entry-level jobs, and then the second-level jobs are going to be going next. I mean, we're talking like 10 years, right?
1: Okay.
0: That's where the whole idea of we are going to have to provide people a universal income.
1: I'm just saying, let's say you have three layers of employees at a company. At entry-level, and then they get promoted to like senior producer, and then they get promoted to super vice senior producer. If you don't have entry level, people aren't going to be able to train, learn, prepare themselves, understand the work environment, understand the job. So you're never going to have anybody qualified enough to move up to that second level.
0: Yes and no. because the entry-level jobs are being replaced by AI doing the work. The mid-level jobs are probably going to be the entry-level jobs who are going to be calling upon AI to do certain tasks.
1: Okay.
0: So then you're going to need somebody above everything to say, this is what we need to get done. Right?
1: To give everyone instruction.
0: Yes, exactly.
1: But most jobs are entry-level jobs.
0: Well, that's the problem.
1: Right. Okay. We're going to be getting rid of most jobs.
0: Exactly. All right. Let's come on back down to earth. We've all talked about the Chinese routers. That it's not a good idea to buy a router made in China.
1: Right.
0: Because they're sucking every information that you put through it.
1: But it's super easy because only 99.9% of routers are made in China.
0: That's the shift. That's no longer the case.
1: Good.
0: The routers are now being made in Vietnam, Taiwan, and Thailand.
1: But are they made by Chinese companies?
0: No.
1: Okay, good.
0: No. But that's a good point. Because a lot of them are. So if you got TP-Link, it's a bad deal. Don't buy it.
1: Right, because that's totally Chinese.
0: All right, this app really disturbs me. And, you know, I consider myself a religious woman.
1: Okay.
0: I go to church, not only on Easter. I don't understand. Like, why do you all people just show up on Easter?
1: It's like we're not all overachievers like you.
0: Okay, there's an app called Just Like Me. Have you heard about it?
1: Mm-hmm.
0: It's $1.99 a minute that you can video chat with an AI Jesus, and it's a digital avatar. You can also talk to Santa Claus.
1: The fact that Jesus and Santa Claus are in the same category is very insulting to religious people.
0: It really is. So it's $119 an hour for you to talk to
1: Jesus.
0: Yes.
1: But they say on the website that it's not really Jesus.
0: Yeah, but it's Silicon Valley just preying upon lonely people.
1: Do you think it's Silicon Valley? I thought when I looked into this, this seems like an overseas, like a Chinese company that's just pumping out AI chatbots as much as they want.
0: I'm sure there's one of those.
1: Yeah, I'm sure.
0: Okay, that's the way it is. Now, this is what I thought that was really interesting. You can also talk to Chris DeWolf.
1: So Santa, Jesus, and Chris DeWolf?
0: Chris DeWolf is the founder of MySpace.
1: What?
0: So you can
1: wait a minute. Who was our first friend on MySpace?
0: Tom.
1: Yeah, Tom. Who's this Chris guy? If our first friend was Tom.
0: He was really the founder. Tom was just in there too. Okay?
1: Oh, okay. I always thought Tom was the founder.
0: Tom's still sitting out there for some reason.
1: He's everybody's friend.
0: Okay. So think about this: is that you can confess your sins to AI Jesus, and then you can get social media advice from a guy who lost 350 million users to Facebook.
1: Right. And then for Christmas, you can ask for someone to pay off your credit card.
0: Oh, my gosh. Let's see. By now, you probably heard about the North Korean hackers using deepfake videos in order to get remote jobs here in the United States so that this way they can steal all of our secrets and then report it back to North Korea.
1: That viral video was crazy where they were interviewing.
0: That's what we're talking about.
1: Oh, okay.
0: That's exactly what we're talking about. So they're trying to figure out if he's a real North Korean person who's just living in the United States.
1: They're doing a video chat with an applicant for a job, and they are very suspicious that this person is working for North Korea.
0: So they ask him to say a sentence. Kim Jong-un is a fat, ugly pig. Here, listen.
2: You get like a lot of imposter candidates, you know, particularly North Koreans, like posing as like people that they're not. So one of the tests that we do is trying to get them to say something like, Kim Jong-un is a fat, ugly pig. Could you say that for me? Kim Jong-un, you know, the leader of North Korea.
3: I should say like that.
2: Yeah. If you could, because it's one test so that I know that you're not North Korean. Can you say it?
0: No. He can't say it.
1: That's crazy devotion.
0: No, we can't say it. Well, because if he says it, right, his whole family is going to disappear. He could probably be sentenced to death. right? So he's not going to say it.
1: But he's working. You'd think they'd be smart enough and go, hey, if they test you like this, go ahead and say it. It's fine. We know you're only saying it to get the job so we can get the information that we need.
0: Well, they're training him to say that.
1: Yeah, absolutely.
0: Because that didn't work. But, I mean, when you looked at that guy, you know what? He had no soul. Ooh, get it? Like North Korea's soul.
1: Isn't that Seoul in South Korea?
0: Oh, yeah, that too. Oh, I knew it was one of them.
1: When in Rome.
0: You say tomato, I say tomato. Okay. All right. Okay, how about a better one?
1: All right, let's try it. Okay.
0: What's the only drink size they allow in North Korea? Don't give me the answer. You ready?
1: What is it?
0: A supreme leader.
1: Ba-dum-bum.
0: Yes. All right. 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Coming up, we have our geography quiz on North and South Korea.
1: Fail.
0: Oh, yeah, there is that part. We're going to talk about an AI tip about what to do if your home appraisal might be wrong and the taxes are getting a little bit too high. And then we have a really disturbing story about a shopper that was targeted by an AI deepfake video. 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

0: Okay, so here's the, I don't know if you've heard about this, it's happening on Wikipedia. It's just not dead. Everybody says it's dead, but it's not dead. You know what the people are using it for now?
1: What?
0: Is that you fire up the Wikipedia app wherever you are standing, and then you find out what's nearby. So you, there's like explore in places as in the app. And so they don't tell you like, oh, like this was a historic speakeasy
1: or
0: this is a street where a gunfight was or whatever it was at that particular
1: time.
0: See,
1: they're surviving.
0: Kinda. I would say surviving by their nails, maybe.
1: Not dead, just on life support.
0: Yes. So again, what you want to do is open the Wikipedia app, tap explore and select places. I haven't tried it yet, but Maddie said it's really phenomenal.
1: I'm going to use it now.
0: You should try that.
1: I love that kind of stuff.
0: Hey, listen, if your computer crashed today, what files would you lose? 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

0: I can't stand them. I'm talking about these passwords. 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All right, coming up in just a few minutes, I have a great tip that you can use your favorite chatbot with, and you can save money. I'm talking about, well, not yacht money. I'm talking about make a difference money, because we all get that property tax statement in our mail, and then you look at it and you go, my house is not worth that much money. And then you're like, oh, I don't want to dispute it, because that's just too much effort, because I got to hire a lawyer. Not anymore. I'm going to tell you exactly how you can do that. What do you think? Some phone calls?
1: Let's do it.
0: Right. How about we start with Dave in Nashville, Tennessee? Welcome, Dave. Glad to have you with us. What's going on?
2: Well, it's great to be here. I sent you a message the other day. You had put a tip out just last week in your daily newsletter about ask your favorite AI engine. I don't know if you mentioned ChatGPT particularly, but you wanted us to put our make and model of our car in there and then ask it a basic question like, you know, what are the most common maintenance issues and what can I do about it? Well, I'd had an issue since last year that I took to a garage and they ran through a long process and said, your car is in perfect health. And I thought, well, it still shudders when it starts off, when I'm turning quarters and things like that.
0: So what do you mean shudders? What happens?
2: Well, like it just kind of vibrates a little bit.
0: Does it make any noise or anything, or just vibrate?
2: No, nothing like that.
0: Okay. All right.
2: And I could overlook it, turn the radio up or just pretend it's a bumpy road or something like that. But when my wife's in the car, you know, you can only sidetrack her so many times before she says, okay, there's something wrong with the car. You got to do something. So I took it to the garage. They couldn't find anything. So I wait another 9 months because I, you know, it was pretty urgent. And I put it into ChatGPT, and boom, it comes right up with the answers. It gives exactly what's happening in all the right circumstances. And I thought, this is amazing.
0: What was it?
2: I send this to the garage.
0: It was
2: a transfer case. The oil in, I don't want to name the brand in case they come back and take my car or something. But anyway, they put oil in the transfer case, and it supposedly lasts a lifetime.
0: Okay.
2: Well, as long as you only live to six, you're good. But this started failing. And when it starts failing, then all the little plates inside start bouncing on each other rather than running smoothly. So that's what was happening. So I replaced the transfer case oil for about $450 versus replacing the whole transfer case for about $4,000 to $7,000 based on what the chat thing told me.
1: And the shimmy, the shake, it went away?
2: It was amazing. It went away instantly. I thought there's no way just changing this oil is gonna really help, but it did. And they said that it would.
1: Now, when you brought it in to get it fixed, and you're like, hey, I want the oil in my transfer case changed. I mean, obviously, that's a very specific
0: yes,
1: car.
0: Exactly.
1: It's not like an oil change or, you know, can you top off the fluids?
0: What kind of car are we talking about?
2: Well, it's a BMW X5.
0: Okay, yeah, all right.
1: Did you tell the mechanics ChatGPT told me that I need to do this?
2: Yeah, that went well. That was the eye rolls and all that kind of thing. Here's another internet nut job, you know, who's he's reading too much. But I said, look, so they said, well, let us do an inspection. It's like, no, your inspections cost hundreds of dollars, and then you're going to turn around and charge me another $450 on top of that. Just please do what ChatGPT says.
0: Okay.
2: That should be my bumper sticker. So they did it, and it worked, and so you saved me thousands of dollars. So I'm just very thankful.
1: Did they admit that ChatGPT was right after the whole thing was done?
2: No. That's,
0: of course not.
1: I actually had a similar thing just this week. I had a check engine light come on, and I went and got the scan done. And, you know, they spit out the number, and it's you have no idea what any of the numbers mean.
0: No.
1: So I put that in ChatGPT, and ChatGPT is like, well, it could be this, it could be that. But also the make and model of your vehicle, because it knows my car. The make and model of your vehicle is just known to sometimes have a glitch. So wait for it to go. No, it's a Suburban.
0: Okay.
1: And it said, just wait a couple of days and see if it goes away. 2 days later, boom, it was gone. So I'm in the same thing with you, Dave. I would have went in and got a diagnostic check that's $250 just to find out, oh, it's just a glitch.
0: Well, BMW, break my wallet.
1: Yes, absolutely.
0: I mean, exactly. Well, you know what? So do I get a cut of anything here?
1: There's a cut of the savings?
0: Yes, exactly. Oh. Just wondering.
2: Sorry, you're starting to fade.
0: I can't hear you.
1: Now he's going to ask ChatGPT how he fixes his phone issues. Every single time someone asks for money, he can't hear them.
0: What's going on with that?
1: It's so strange.
0: How is that happening? All right, let's switch gears a little bit now. We're going to do our official AI tip. 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
0: Okay, so you probably have a pretty good idea how much your house is worth, right? I mean, sure. You have a number in your head. And so does the county assessor. Now, the reason why I brought this tip to everybody's attention is that I was reading about a study that said up to 60% of all American homes are over-assessed.
1: And because they overassess it because they get more tax dollars, the more it's worth.
0: Exactly. Exactly. Now, if you appeal that amount, homeowners are lowering their property taxes 40% of the time. So it's worth it.
1: I mean, absolutely. It's a shot. Okay? It's not like a shot in the dark.
0: Yes. So here's what you do. Three steps. Number one, you go to your county assessor's website. You look up your property and find out exactly what the assessment is. Number two, you go to Zillow, Redfin, Realtor. And you get five comps that will obviously be lower priced than your house, okay?
1: Am I looking for comps or am I looking what they value my house at?
0: No, you want what they sold for.
1: Okay.
0: Comps. And then you let AI build the appeal for you. And then this is a pretty long prompt. If you need it, it's on the website at commando.com. But you're always going to start out with by giving it a role, whatever chatbot that you use. Like you're a property tax consultant with 20 years of experience winning assessment appeals. You want a winner. Okay, not a loser. And then you say, my home is over-assessed. 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Here are the comps. And then my assessment should be reduced too. And it's a fairly long prompt. And again, if you need it, it's over at commando.com. That's KOMANDO.com. All right, coming right back. If you've got kids on tech, you can't miss our next caller here on the Kim Commando Show.
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0: We talked about it here on the show, where kids and social media and streaming app, it's kind of like the social media companies are having their nicotine moment because they specifically designed social media to be addictive. You've seen it with your kids.
1: Oh, absolutely.
0: I mean,
1: ranges. It's addictive to 7-year-olds as much as it is to 16-year-olds.
0: So Dr. Duclef thought her daughter, Rosie, loved just YouTube and Netflix. The 7-year-old, though, would beg for screen time, right? I want this more. I want this more. This more. She wrote a book called Dopamine Kids. And joining us right now is the doctor herself. And thank you for joining us because it is dopamine, isn't it?
11: Oh, yeah, for sure. It is dopamine, but it's not pleasure. You got to know that.
0: What is it?
11: So dopamine does not give us pleasure, does not give us happiness. Dopamine makes us want. It makes us desire. It's the do it again button in our brain. Just do it again. Do it again. But dopamine can pull us to things and our kids to things that actually make us feel worse, that hurt us. And so, you know, limiting these things in our kids' lives doesn't mean taking away pleasure from them. It means adding more pleasure. That's what my book is about.
0: And so what was that pivotal moment that you saw with your daughter, Rosie?
11: You know, there was one evening, we followed the advice out there, mm-hmm. and I have to say it doesn't work. It's old. It's based on old science. And every night we struggled to get her off, and it got harder and harder to get her off YouTube, to get her off the phone, the iPad. One night she was screaming, yelling, and she actually curled up under a desk, like whimpering. And I was just like, I am so done with this. Why are we doing this? And I thought I was doing it because she loved it so much and it was her favorite activity. And I started reading about neuroscience. I started reading about dopamine, how the tech designs these products. And I realized this is not her favorite activity. This is like a drug for her. This is designed to be like a drug. This is designed to make her want, but it is not designed to give her pleasure. And so from that moment on, I was like, we're going to fix this. And I went and I spent years studying neuroscience, habit science, and I figured out this 5-step method to wean kids off that actually makes their lives happier, more joyful. And again, it's not about taking away pleasure. It's about adding pleasure. We've been tricked into thinking that these things are pleasurable for kids.
0: So you mentioned 5 steps. Step one, yeah. Take it away.
11: You know, that's behavioral psychology says it's not going to work. Right, you leave the kid empty-handed, they're going to push back, they're going to fight, it's going to be frustrating for everyone, the habit's going to come back. You got to replace it. You got to replace it with something that gets them excited, that gets them out of your hair. So, for instance, I was like, no more screens after dinner. But instead of just saying, go to your room, be bored, and come back and yell at me, I said, you know what, I'm going to teach you to ride your bike to the market by yourself. And so I did that. It took a couple nights. I taught her to ride there, and now she takes herself to soccer practice. She takes herself to her friend's house. And the screen just went away much more easily because she had some activity that actually really filled her up, gave her freedom, gave her pleasure, gave her skills in life. So we can't just take these things away. We got to replace them with something.
1: Now you're talking about your daughter. How old is she?
11: She's 10 now.
1: Okay. And Does this strategy work for all ages? Because I know that parents have struggled with, like I said, 7-year-olds and 18-year-olds.
0: Well, you've got,
1: when it comes to the screen.
0: Yeah, I mean, you've got the whole gamut.
1: Yeah, I do. I have 7, 11, 12, 12, 14, 6, 15. Yeah. And we're lucky, I think, because what I'm hearing, we don't have in our... If we say, oh, screen's off, go, you know, even if, you like you said, go do something, go to your room, we don't get pushback. And I don't.
11: That's good. But not all kids are like that.
1: No, absolutely.
11: It is depending on your kid. I think we've got to think about these things like cigarettes in a way that, you know, like a smoker on a plane, like, you know, if they know they're not going to have a cigarette, the craving goes down, right? And so I think it's the same with screens and kids. It's like, if they know it's not available after dinner, the craving goes down and they accept it, right? It's when it's like sitting there in the living room and you're telling them, okay, 15 minutes, okay, an hour.
1: Right.
11: You know, some kids can't handle it. The sight of it triggers dopamine, triggers desire, and it's not a soft desire. It's an intense desire. I need it now, you know? And so we really need the strategy is to build these contexts in their lives, times and places where it is just not available. And then they naturally start wanting other activities, and they build new hobbies, right, to balance it out.
0: And so now, how is this affecting your daughter's relationship with her friends, who the friends are online all the time?
11: You know, it hasn't really affected it. It's amazing. Those friends that are on there all the time, they're not really doing that much anyway.
0: Okay.
11: You know, she has times when she can use it, and like I said, it's like there are certain times and places where she uses it. She connects with those friends. You know, she can use my phone to text with them. And so it's just about creating spaces where this is not an option, right? They're closer. Her friends are closer because they see each other.
0: So you've gone this gamut, and I believe in what you're doing 1,000%. What do you think of parents who say, you know what, we're just not going to have any screens? We're not going to give any phones. And the reason why I asked about that is I have a family member. They have 6 kids between 2 and 16. Not one of the kids has a gaming unit, an iPad, nothing. They have nothing. Not even the 16-year-old doesn't even have an iPhone.
11: You know, I think for some families it works. And I think there's nothing wrong with it. And I think this idea that, like, they're going to go wild when they get older is bunk. And the science doesn't support it. And it's basically whatever habit you're setting up in your kid now. Okay, I use the phone after dinner. I use the screen after dinner. They're going to carry that into their lives. That's what the data shows us. They're not going to go, if kids don't have it, they're going to carry the habits they're building at a young age into their adult life. So I say go for it. I think it's great. I think more parents should have the backbone to try it.
0: It's not easy.
1: Would this same approach work with an adult who doesn't have someone sitting over their shoulder saying 10 more minutes, get off?
11: You know, this is what I do for myself. Like, I can't handle it. I can't handle social media and my phone. You know, I set up specific time and places where I use my phone. And then when I'm working, I don't, you know, because these things are designed to pull you to them. In my book, Dopamine Kids, I call them dopamine magnets. They pull us to us like they pull us to them like magnets. And so my brain can't handle it. So I use this approach for myself. And a lot of Gen Zers are writing me and telling me it's working for them, too.
1: Good.
0: You know, and it is. I mean, I have a Gen Zer and he's not on. I mean, if you look at his Instagram, he's got maybe like 3 pictures up there, and he actually says it hurts him dating because people think he's weird because he doesn't have all these pictures.
1: Sure, there's the social aspect of it is huge, you know,
0: but he's just not into it, and he's into reading, and yeah, because I think they've grown up around, you know, with all this Snapchat and all everything else that goes with it. Interesting book. Thank you for joining us. Available
11: Thank
0: everywhere.
11: You
0: called Dopamine Kids, and I'm going to spell your last name for everybody, Doctor. It's D-O-U-C-L-E-F-F. So if you've got some kids, maybe even you. That's a good point. I mean, if you're having trouble. It's reading in the Wall Street Journal that people who are retired are spending most of their days all day on Facebook. Isn't that something?
1: That seems just hungry for connection.
0: Yeah.
1: And then when they sit on Facebook, someone reaches out that pretends that they're, you know, Leonardo DiCaprio.
0: Oh,
1: and then we get a phone call saying they got $100,000 stolen from them.
0: I just heard from a friend of a friend who the woman does not even know how much money she lost because she didn't know how much money she had in her bank account, but they wiped everything out.
1: Oh, my gosh.
0: So sad.
1: Every day.
0: Still to come, I have a story about an AI deepfake video you need to really hear about because it might happen to you here on the Kim Komando Show. Okay, so imagine you're in a store. A stranger comes up to you and shows you a video and says, here, look, look, look, somebody just stole your truck. And you're like, what? And you look and it's your truck in the exact spot where you parked it. And then a guy says to you, come on, come outside because you have to see your truck is not there. Do you go with the guy?
1: Probably.
0: That's what's happening now. They're deep faking videos going into stores saying that your car got smashed into, it got stolen, whatever it may be, so that this way you come out and then they're capturing this for TikToks.
1: Oh, it's just a prank.
0: Yes.
1: Okay. At least it's just a prank and they're not getting you out there and beating you up and taking your keys.
0: Yeah, which probably will happen.
1: It's coming next. Yeah, well, exactly.
0: Just a reminder, if you haven't already, make sure that you check out the podcast of the Kim Komando Show. Wherever you go, you can take me. And if you're into an audio podcast, just open up your favorite podcast player. 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
15: CENTCOM says U.S. forces shot down seven ballistic missiles over the Persian Gulf that were fired at Kuwait and Bahrain. Iran's Islamic Revolutionary Guard Corps claims the missiles were fired at enemy bases after American attacks on Iranian soil. The alleged attack was in retaliation after the U.S. reportedly shot down Iranian drones and struck several sites inside Iran on Friday. President Trump plans to start cutting jobs from the Office of National Intelligence. The Wall Street Journal reports incoming acting director of National Intelligence Bill Pulte was told by Trump to start the process of cutting employees from the office. Trump said the firings would be part of a shakeup to the U.S. intelligence community. Pulte was tapped to replace outgoing DNI Tulsi Gabbard on a temporary basis, according to President Trump. A new study finds higher odds of pregnancy complications for women who spend more time sitting. More from Lisa Carton.
16: Researchers say those include high blood pressure, preeclampsia, and preterm birth. The study's lead researcher from West Virginia University School of Public Health in Morgantown said the big finding was that women who were sitting for over 10 hours a day developed twice as many complications. The results showed that 2 out of 5 women who sat for 10 hours or more a day had a pregnancy complication. I'm Lisa Carton.
15: Golden Tempo is the winner of the 158th Belmont Stakes. The horse took first in the Kentucky Derby earlier this year, but skipped the Preakness Stakes. Commandment took second and Renegade took third at New York's Saratoga Racecourse. The official social media account for Elmo responded to critics of a post he made about the NBA Finals. In a previous post, the Sesame Street character said he hopes the New York Knicks and San Antonio Spurs have fun in their NBA Finals matchup. On Thursday, Elmo posted on X, "Knicks, that last message, Elmo didn't mean to spur you on." Knicks, of course, spelled K-N-I-C-K-S. I'm Rob Martier. 55 KRC,
17: Tri-State Weather. A lot of us will be dry the rest of the day, but some hit and miss storms will pass through areas mainly north of Cincinnati, where a severe thunderstorm watch is in effect until 10 o'clock tonight. Temperatures dropping to 68 for Sunday morning, and then tomorrow afternoon, another round of some scattered storms, but many areas keep it dry and warm with a high near 85. Then we fall to 68 for your Monday morning. That's your 9 First Warning Forecast. I'm meteorologist Mark Stitz on 55 KRC.
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